0: Eden, a share of seventh. Leader Ben James surged to the top with a day's best 7-under card. Trouble for Liam Lawson on day one of the latest F1 event in Barcelona. His Racing Bulls car has suffered a gearbox issue during the second practice session. Lawson says the good news is they know what went wrong.
1: It's something that we can easily fix for tomorrow, but it meant that we couldn't obviously do the middle part of the session, so it's frustrating, but it's better that it happens today and not tomorrow.
0: Motorsport with CRC's Evapo Rust, now a new dip basket canister. The land of the free and the home of the brave becomes the land of the free kick and the home of the save this afternoon. The United States open their Football World Cup campaign against Paraguay in Los Angeles. Coach Mauricio Pochettino knows an emotional weight will fall on his players come kickoff.
2: Trying to arrive in our best condition is not only training, it's not only having the strategy and the tactics world and everything, but also mental, because I know very well what it means to play a World Cup.
0: Kickoff at 1 p.m. Football coverage with Nissan's X-Trail. The big one ends June 30. Be quick. I'm Joey Dwyer. That's News Talk ZB News and Sport with Sanderson Vitamins, a 100% New Zealand-owned family business. It's 12:05.
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5: Met Service Marine forecast for Wellington. Northerly 15 knots, rising to 20 for a time this afternoon and evening. For the south coast and Palliser Bay, southerly swell 1 metre. For Castle Point, southerly swell 1 metre as well. And to the forecast for Wellington region, it's cloudy with the chance of a shower mainly in the evening, northerly winds and an overnight low of 11 degrees. Tomorrow, cloudy periods with a few showers mainly north of the harbour, and northwesterlies becoming strong in the evening. Expect a high 16 degrees, dropping to a low 13.
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6: Hello there, kia ora, good afternoon. 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I'm Jason Pine. Show producer is Annie McDonald. Kane Williamson has retired. We're going to dedicate a pretty decent chunk of the show today to Kane, including your memories of him. Neil Wagner standing by for a chat to pay tribute to his former teammate, his former captain. BJ Watling's going to do the same after 1 o'clock. Dylan Cleaver, who's probably watched about as much Kane Williamson as anybody in this country, also along with his thoughts. But yours are the thoughts and the reflections that we're really after. Lines open immediately and right across the afternoon on the legacy of Kane Williamson. Don't worry, Chiefs fans, we will cover off your domination of the Crusaders a bit later on this afternoon, and now you wait to see who you'll play in the Super Rugby final next weekend. Will you be hosting the Blues, or will you be visiting the Hurricanes? Semi-final 2 tonight at Henry Stadium in Wellington will give us the answer to that. The Football World Cup continues, underway yesterday with a couple of games. We've had a 1-1 draw between Canada and Bosnia-Herzegovina this morning. The third of the co-hosts, the United States, are underway in less than an hour. They take on Paraguay, Los Angeles, SoFi Stadium, Los Angeles. We'll keep eyes on that. And the White Ferns T20 World Cup title defence starts tomorrow morning against the West Indies. Millie Kerr captains the side. She's along this afternoon. Lots of other bits and pieces as well, but it's mainly about Kane. 0800 80 10 80 is our number. 9292 for your thoughts via text message. Emails into jason@newstalkzb.co.nz. Coming up 9 past midday.
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6: The news dropped late last evening, New Zealand time. Kane Williamson has retired from international cricket.
7: It's funny, you sort of have moments of, I guess, highlights and successes, and you're up

0: to not get as many runs overseas as he did on home decks. I think it's still a pretty handy average overseas, isn't it? You know, if you just said, okay, here's his overseas average without knowing what he got at home, you'd still be pretty happy with it.
1: Yeah, it's just a mystery because New Zealand pitches are not exactly, you know, that can be very tricky, New Zealand conditions. So it's a little mystery. The other one, why he retired now? Well, we probably don't know all the facts there of what's going on. But I think the fact that, you know, I've seen some people say, oh, it's selfish to retire during the series. But I think the opposite, that he's a team man and he's probably thought, you know, he's such a perfectionist. He's probably thought, if I can't give 100, I'm not really at 100%. You know, it's all or nothing with these guys, these pros, you know. They're either all in or not at all. So I think that's, he thought, well, I'm not at 100% of my ability or maybe a nagging injury, something like that. So this is the time. For the team's sake, I might as well not be there. I think that's how he probably thinks. You know.
0: Yeah, that may well be the thought process, Dallas. It may well, and it wouldn't be a surprise to me if that's exactly what he thought. Like I say, he never would have. I mean, if he wanted to stay, he could have stayed. You know, he could have not padded his stats, but he could have got 10,000 test runs. It puts him into rarefied air, elite company of players who have got 10,000 test runs. But like I say, Kane Williamson, I'm sure, knows he's got lots of runs. But if you said to him, how many test runs you got, Kane? He wouldn't be able to tell you. Ask Sir Richard Hadlee, you know, about any of the innings he bowled in, he'd be able to give you the figures. And that's no slight on Sir Richard Hadlee. That's just the way he drove himself. He drove himself by chasing those individual records, those numbers, and they were what fired him to the success, the incredible success that he had. It goes to show that there's more than one way of being successful in sport. And Kane Williamson and Sir Richard Hadlee, our two greatest, with their very different approaches to the game, prove that point. 12:31. Chris, Grant, please hold with you after this. 0800 80 1080. Your thoughts, your reflections on Kane Williamson when we come back on Weekend Sport.
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0: no matter who's in our system, as long as you've got our culture right, the boys are willing to get better every day, our game's going to flourish. Like, we've got maturity within our group, we've got experience within our group. So it's just about creating an environment, I suppose, where we can express ourselves on the field and using those experiences from the past as well. Like, we've come up short so many times, almost like it was before that 2016 time. So the Hurricanes have always been there or thereabouts. I just think at the moment our maturity is right where it needs to be and our culture is right where it needs to be to get a good performance consistently.
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9: 14 away from one. We're going to hold Dylan Cleaver over until after 1 o'clock. I want to have a decent chat with him. I just realised we're kind of running out of time for that. So we'll open the lines back up on any thoughts on Kane. You might not have been able to get through before. There is a spare line there now, 0800 80 1080. Got a pile of texts to get through as well. And some stats that Andy has sent me to, I guess, flesh out our discussion. And again, stats only tell you so much, don't they? But in terms of his home and away record, Kane, this is test matches only, of course. In 55 test matches here in New Zealand, Kane Williamson averaged 65.76. That's an incredible average. And as I said before, it's not unusual for a cricketer to be much more prolific in their own conditions than away. But if you just look at his away numbers, if you didn't know his home numbers, Kane Williamson averages 41 offshore. It's still a pretty good record. You can drill down a little bit into those countries and where he has been most successful and where he has perhaps not been as successful. And I think the point was made before that he hasn't had a particularly fruitful time in England. Only averages 28 in England, for example, but averages 43 in Australia. Again, these are, you know, not huge sample sizes, but they do, I guess, start to deliver for you as, you know, deliver a bit of a picture for you. The other thing Andy pointed out to me was, he said, hey, have a look at his 2015 calendar year. And I knew that there was one year where Kane was utterly prolific. I couldn't remember what year it was. Luckily, Andy's here. He remembered it was 2015. So in the calendar year, which started obviously in the middle of the summer of 14-15 back here, went through the middle of that year, and then at the back end of the year took in some test matches in Australia and a couple back here. Here is the innings list for Kane Williamson in 2015. 69, 242 not out, 132, 27, 0, 6, 140, 59, 166, 32 not out, 22, 9, 88, 71, 1, and 108 not out. Now, some of you would have been adding those numbers up as I was reading them out. 1,172 runs in 16 innings at an average of 90. 90! 500s and 450s and amongst all of that. And Grant made the point before about how in recent times he's been not quite as prolific, but yeah, these things are all relative. Kane got a duck against England at Lord's in the last test.

0: He, let me just open up there because it doesn't appear to have, naught in 18. My apologies. Naught in 18. I was looking for the second innings. But his last, here are his last few test innings, right? 18 and naught. 36, 40 not out, 31, 16 not out, 37, 9 and 52, 156 against England and Hamilton in December of 2024, 44, 437, 61, 93. So he hasn't been going through a lean patch. I don't think there's such a thing as a lean patch when it comes to Kane Williamson. Piney says, Kane, another Kane. Two of my favourite, not just cricketers, but humans, Neil Wagner and Kane Williamson. Can't say much that Neil didn't. I'll be honest, mate. I had a belter of a night last night. I've not slept. And when I heard that news, I choked up. Thanks, Kane. Maybe you were out supporting the Chiefs. Text here. Are you going to talk about the rugby or should I switch off? No, I mean, you can switch off if you want to. We are going to talk about the rugby a bit later on, but we thought we'd concentrate on the retirement of one of our greatest ever sports people before we got to the rugby. It was impressive. I will give you that. Kyron Taumoifilau are going to join us a bit later on out of the Chiefs. Mike says, Jason, wrong on that call. Martin Crowe's in the conversation is our greatest ever. Frankly, a better player than Williamson, given who he played and the runs he scored. Crowe dealt with Australia. That said, Kane is still a great player, but Hogan is ahead of him for me. Thanks, Mike. Appreciate it. And these are the conversations we have. You know, we always try to rank players, don't we? Dino says, really good point of difference between our two best. I guess that's why Kane was such a great captain, team first. Yeah, did Sir Richard Hadlee ever captain New Zealand? I can't remember it if he did. And it might have been just one of those one-off situations. I mean, Jeff Howarth was the captain through most of the 80s, that time when Sir Richard was so good. Absolutely love Kane, says this text, but I really do wish he was a little more selfish and had gone for 10,000 runs and an Australian series victory. Yeah, it would have been good to see him over there, wouldn't it? I think, you know, he would have, well, like, clearly, he would have played well. He averages 40-odd over there. It would have been great to see him one more time at home too, wouldn't it? You know, and that's the thing, like Neil Wagner said, you know, some players, they kind of don't manufacture their farewells necessarily, but they say, okay, I'm going to retire after this series or that series. And it's almost done in advance. And then it just becomes a farewell tour, doesn't it? It is no surprise to me at all that Kane Williamson has decided, I don't want a bar of that. I don't want to have to walk out at all these home grounds over the summer here in New Zealand and be applauded off the ground every time I leave for the last time. No surprise to me at all that he's decided he doesn't want a bar of that, that he'll retire now and slip into the background. I'm sure there'll be an opportunity in a home summer, well, I hope so anyway, to pay tribute to him in some way, shape or form. 8 away from 1, News Talk ZB.
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1: 5-1, Piney Kane will be regarded as the best player since Sir Richard, but as I'm too young to have seen Paddle's play, I can't comment on whether he's better or not. Gutted, though, that he's retired mid-tour, as I think New Zealand cricket had planned a farewell tour with the last two tests in New Zealand this summer at Seddon Park and Bay Oval. When we had Glenn Critchley on the other week, I said that to him. Hey, have we manufactured this as a bit of a farewell to Kane? And there's no way Kane Williamson would have had anything to do with it. But it felt quite fitting, didn't it? Last couple of tests of the home summer would have been in those two places, Northern District country, Kane country. Ross says, the fact you didn't start the show with the Chiefs says volumes about you, Jason Pine. And I bet you focus on why the Crusaders capitulated instead of how magnificently the Chiefs played. I think not starting the show with the win is incredibly disrespectful. Thanks, Ross. I appreciate it. We are going to talk the rugby. I would like to focus on how good the Chiefs were. I just kind of thought, and Andy and I spoke about this a lot, that the retirement of one of our greatest ever sports people was probably the big story of the day. I get that the Chiefs played well last night. I was absolutely in awe of the way they played in the first half. And I'm very much looking forward to seeing if the Hurricanes can win tonight so the two of them can meet in a Super Rugby final. But we just thought that Kane Williamson retiring was a bit more significant.
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0: the Hurricanes team to win Super Rugby. Shields is the one surviving member from the title-winning roster in 2016. He says there are some important similarities.
1: The one thing that kind of sticks out is the rugby's one part of it, but the culture, the standards that you set, the buy-in from all the boys, like that's at an all-time high, kind of similar to what I felt back then.
0: The Hurricanes face the Blues in the semi-finals tonight at home, kick off at 7:05 with live commentary on Newstalk ZB Sport. Super Rugby coverage with Habit Health Physio, book today and stay in the game. I'm Joey Dwyer, that's Newstalk ZB News and Sport with Sanderson Vitamins, a 100% New Zealand-owned family business. It's 1:05, Jason Pine is next.
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6: The Met Service forecast for Wellington and the remainder of today and into this evening. Cloudy with a chance of a shower, mainly tonight, along with a decent northerly. Today's high 14 degrees, dropping down to a low tonight of 11. Sunday, cloudy periods with a few showers, mainly north of the harbour. Northwesterlies becoming strong in the evening. Tomorrow's high 16 with a low of 13. For Monday, showers, some heavy, strong northwesterlies with a top of 16 degrees. Current conditions downtown, it's fully overcast, 13 degrees.
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4: 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I'm Jason Pine with Andy McDonald running the cutter. Chiefs fans, don't panic. Please don't panic, Chiefs fans. We will get to your incredible performance against the Crusaders last night. It feels as though a lot of people want to talk about how bad the Crusaders were rather than how amazing the Chiefs were. Or they just want to perhaps luxuriate in the loss by the Crusaders. We can get there. We will get there. We will talk about Super Rugby. After two this afternoon, Kyren Tomoifalau was going to join us. That was when he was available. So we wanted to get inside the Chiefs' camp. And you left lots of time to talk about it. Don't worry. What's this here? Someone said here. I bet my bottom dollar if the Hurricanes win, they lead the program tomorrow. They might. I don't know. I didn't know that we had to kind of justify our decisions. But, you know, here we are. Here we are. BJ Watling going to join us shortly. He played a heck of a lot of cricket with Kane Williamson. And really keen to hear from BJ as well about the early part of Kane Williamson's career when they played together at Northern Districts. When Kane Williamson came into that team as a 17-year-old, I know there was a lot of clamour around about him. I said before, you get these schoolboy prodigies, schoolgirl prodigies in some cases, young sports people who are just amazing when they're at school. And everybody starts taking notice and starts talking about them and says, hey, you better watch out, this kid is going to be amazing. And often they aren't. Often they, for whatever reason, don't fulfill that incredible teenage potential into their elite sporting career. But Kane Williamson did. Wasn't without ups and downs. On his first class debut, he made 0-2. 0-2. I've got a text through here. I officiated in Kane's first class debut against Auckland in December of 2007. He scored 2-0. He was out LBW in both innings. If only we'd known how great he would become. Yeah, Andre Adams got him out both times. In both innings. BJ, the text goes on to say, made 6-8 in the same game. Auckland won by an innings. But both were true gentlemen to umpire. Good to know. Good to know. Thanks for taking the time. Don't forget the All Whites, says Jeff. I won't forget the All Whites. We'll get probably onto them more tomorrow.

0: That is, he was with his batting. BJ, thanks for joining us, mate. Great to get your reflections. Really appreciate your time.
1: No worries. Appreciate it. Thank you.
0: Thank you. BJ Watling there with his recollections of Kane Williamson. The United States have opened the scoring against Paraguay. 1-0 ahead after 17 minutes of their World Cup opener. 1-0 ahead of Paraguay. Good start for one of the co-hosts. Canada earlier today drawing 1-1 with Bosnia and Herzegovina. Yesterday, of course, Mexico getting their campaign off to a good start with a 2-0 win over South Africa. The opening match for New Zealand is at SoFi Stadium in Los Angeles on Tuesday afternoon at 1 o'clock. 1:21. We're going to continue to talk Kane Williamson for the next little while. A significant figure in our sporting history. 0800 80 10 80. If you couldn't get through before one, we can take your calls now. Still want to hear from Dylan Cleaver as well, who's watched a lot of Kane Williamson as a cricket writer, journalist, and author, to get his reflections on just where he sits in the pantheon of our overall greats. 1:21. News Talk ZB.
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0: 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Dylan Cleaver along shortly. Dobbo, hello, mate.
13: Mate, sad day. Wow. Who pulls the pin mid-test series? Incredible Kane Williamson. If you look at him, probably his ultimate legacy for many, is he had no haters. He was pretty much loved by everybody. The ultimate sportsman and the ultimate in sportsmanship. And I don't think just for test cricket or international cricket, but I think in all of world professional sport, you'd be go a long way to find a gentleman of his nature. He was special.
0: Yeah, you don't get too many universally popular high achievers, do you, Dobber? They normally annoy a few people along the way. It seems as though he's one of the very few who is pretty universally admired.
13: And he went out on his own terms, which was what he wanted, and not to have a send-off. I was talking to Ross Taylor last night. He's an India, by the way.

0: the United States, or might even be in Canada. He's following the Socceroos around this World Cup. Speaking of which, the United States have doubled their lead against Paraguay. They're 2-0 ahead with 36 minutes gone in their opening match at SoFi Stadium in Los Angeles. But off to, I think, Vancouver when we come back with Adam Peacock, our Australian correspondent.
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2: Kia ora, good afternoon once again. Aaron Cardi along with another local sports update. Thanks to Burger King and their new veggie burger. It is a garden of goodness with a crisp vegetable patty. Don't forget tonight you can catch a full commentary of the Hurricanes Blues Super Rugby semi-final at Henry Stadium on Newstalk ZB AM and through iHeartRadio. Can't wait for that. The Hurricanes Power begin their season shortly, 2:05 against the Auckland Blues up in Auckland. We'll keep an eye on that match this afternoon, but let's run through some scores from local Premier Club Rugby for the women, of course, the men's Swindale Shield kicking off at 2:45. Back to the club stuff, a couple of confirmed scores are through the Tia Pasi Memorial Trophy. Today, Northern United have beaten Wainua Mata at 22 points to 17. And in the Izzy Ford Cup, Wellington have beaten Paramana Plimpton 43-12. We'll get to those other scores in those competitions a little later on. Two local Premier Club netball, a couple of scores through from those earlier games. The 9:30 game this morning has seen PIC 1 comfortably beat Wellington East 1 66-46. PIC 2 also victors today. They have beaten St Mary's 1, 78-24. Back soon with more, including football.
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0: 17 away from 2, Saturday afternoons. I mean, a trip across the Tasman to catch up with Adam Peacock, our Australian correspondent. However, he's not currently in Australia. Adam, we have a very famous yachting commentator here in New Zealand by the name of Peter Montgomery, PJ Montgomery. And he famously used to start many of his interviews when he used to get sailors on his radio show with the phrase, "How are you? Where are you?" So, Adam Peacock, how are you? Where are you?
10: I'm good, thanks, Quiney. I'm just getting over jet lag, so I think I'm okay. I am in Vancouver, so I made the long trip over yesterday, our time. Lobbed here about this time yesterday, so around 24 hours ago from when we speak. So, yeah, looking forward to the Socceroos game tomorrow against Turkey. So, trying to shake jet lag, but get the mind around the fact that the World Cup is here and we're ready to go.
0: Well, I guess you haven't really had a chance to get out and about too much, having just arrived. But when you did arrive in Vancouver, was it obvious that there was a FIFA World Cup on or about to begin?
10: Yeah, moderately so. Look, Canada played earlier today, our time, and yeah, there was a feeling, there was a bit of a buzz about it. We went out to the Fan Fest and had a look at the game there. They didn't play particularly well, the Canadians, but yeah, it feels like it. But tomorrow will be different with the actual game. There'll be a real bit of buzz. But this World Cup is just so spread out. You've got games in Mexico, you've got

0: While stocks last, only at Nolimin.
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7: This is an announcement from Civil Defence. Between 6 and 7 p.m. on June the 14th, we're testing the emergency mobile alert. Therefore, we advise against partaking in hide-and-seek and other hiding-centric activities. For more, here's Barry Kane from Hidden Arts New Zealand. 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

0: Friday, the Crusaders' biggest ever loss in their history. Go the Blues! Come on, the Blues! Oh, it's all on tonight. And if not, will you fellas be able to stay with a Chiefs side that's playing with that ferocity in the 40 minutes, then a containment in the second half? All over. Oh, Piney. Piney, pressure's on. Pressure's on.
1: Oh, there you go. I love that, man. Graham Minty-Mead with his... his thoughts this morning. Very keen to hear from you, Chiefs fans, after 2 o'clock. Kyron Tomoifalau has been magnificent in the last little while in particular. He took a little bit of time, I think, didn't he, to get the hang of it with the Chiefs. He was at Moana Pacifica. We always knew what a great rugby player he was with ball in hand. He's been terrific, hasn't he, Kyron Tomoifalau? A couple of tries last night. In the blink of an eye, they were... just in the first 15 minutes, those two tries, and all of a sudden the Chiefs are up and running and the Crusaders can't stay with them. What was it at halftime? 42-5? Honestly, the number of messages I got last night from other people who were watching the game saying, what is going on? What is happening in Hamilton? What happened in Hamilton was a demolition job by the Chiefs over the Crusaders. We will celebrate it for you after 2 o'clock.
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12: It's 2 o'clock. I'm Sandy Hodge. Travellers stranded by Friday night's fire at Wellington Airport are returning today to rebook flights and collect luggage. The terminal was evacuated after smoke alarms were triggered around 7:15pm, with 10 fire trucks responding. Flights were suspended for about 4 hours, with the first arrivals landing shortly before midnight.

0: afternoon. I commented, spoke to my father before the game, so commented to him, there's an atmosphere. There's something here. I think they wouldn't speak about it openly, but I think they would have looked each other in the eye this in the build-up this week and gone, hey, enough of this, better than enough. Yeah, just that attitude you take on, because there was no prisoners. They beat them up, straight through them, hot knife through butter, precision rugby, aggressive rugby, unrelenting rugby, and it was a bit boys menish for a period of time, and you wouldn't say that about anybody that's played the Crusaders in the last 30 years, well, apart from that first season, but that was remarkable. A pleasure. Absolute pleasure. It was so much fun. I still can't get a smile off my face.
1: I can hear that, Mark, and I'm glad you've rung to give us the benefit of it. Wonderful stuff, mate. So now the Chiefs have to do that all again. This week ahead, they have to look at each other and say, right, this is our year. Enough of this losing the final game of the season. Enough silver medals. We want silverware. And they've put themselves in the position where they can have a crack at it again next week. Did you hear Jono Gibbs after the game? Did you hear his comments after the game about the grand final? Honestly, if the Blues needed any more motivation, they just have to listen to Jono Gibbs. Jono Gibbs said, yeah, we're looking forward to playing the Hurricanes next week. So hang on, Jono. There's still another semi-final. The Blues might be your opponent. Anyway, a lot of people have been worrying about Graham. Graham is called in. I'm going to take a break, Graham. You're on after this. 2:27.
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1: News Talk ZB and Weekend Sport. Bang on 2:30. I'm waiting for Graham to call and says this text. Jason, I've been waiting for 2.5 hours to hear from Graham. I guess he won't call. Well, you're wrong. Because win or lose, he always always

0: Yeah, try post big totals.
1: This is going to be your 100th T20 international for New Zealand. I know milestones don't necessarily, resonate with you more. You know, you're more about the team, but is it a milestone that is significant for you? I think you're just the sixth New Zealand player to bring up 100 T20 internationals for New Zealand.
0: Yeah, it is special. You know, as a kid, you dream of playing for New Zealand. So to do it 100 times in this format is really special. I haven't thought about it being a milestone game, but I have thought a lot, I guess, about this first game of the World Cup and how important it is for our group. And I said in an interview earlier today that I guess the coolest thing I think back of is part of my journey, but when I debuted at 16 in T20 cricket on live stream, and to, you know, be here now at a World Cup playing my 100th game on TV in front of a crowd. We have press conferences over here. We're zooming back to New Zealand for a press conference, and just to see how much the game has changed in my 9-10 years in the White Ferns, it's pretty crazy. And so yeah, I guess I've been on a journey from 0 to 100, but yeah, the growth of the women's game and the opportunities it's given me, I'm grateful for that.
1: Well said. And no doubt you've caught the news that Kane Williamson has announced his international retirement. I know he's a guy you've had a bit to do with in terms of, you know, captaining your respective sides. But can you just talk a bit about him and how much of an influence, I guess, he's been on you in various ways throughout your cricket career?
0: Yeah, he's obviously everyone knows him for the amount of runs he's scored. His humility, I think, you know, you ask anyone in New Zealand growing up who their favourite cricketer is, and everyone says Kane Williamson, and for me that was no different. I would go to the nets and pretend I was him. I'd look to bat like him, and in a way modelled a bit of my batting off him as a young kid as well. So yeah, you just think of how many people in New Zealand, but also globally, he has inspired so many people through sport, and that's where sport is really special. You get a platform to be role models, and he's been a role model for so many, and that's through, I guess, his ability and run making, but it's also, I think, through his humility and how he carries himself. And yeah, I guess we have been the lucky ones that have been able to watch him bat and perform for so long for New Zealand.
1: Indeed. Got to leave it there, Millie. Thanks indeed. Good luck. West Indies tomorrow morning for the White Ferns, 5:30 as they begin their defence of the T20 World Cup. 6:30 to 3, Newstalk ZB.
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16: 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Railway have lower heart open all weekend. The Mike Hosking Breakfast. 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
17: It's 3 o'clock. I'm Sandy Hodge. Fog is still causing significant disruption at Auckland Airport, whilst the ripple effects of a fire at Wellington Airport are still being felt. Restrictions have been lifted while 28 domestic flights have been cancelled and 18 delayed. International flights are not affected.
18: International flights from Auckland are not affected. Meanwhile, fire and emergency say yesterday evening's fire in Wellington Airport's domestic terminal was caused by wiring inside a wall cavity. An airport spokesperson says travellers have been rebooked on alternative flights, but there may be some flow-on disruptions.
17: SpaceX has shot to the top of the stock market, creating the world's first trillionaire. Elon Musk cemented himself as the world's richest man after his rocket to telecommunications and AI company went public on the Nasdaq stock exchange. Tech expert Paul Stenhouse told Newstalk ZB's Jack Tame, the company is now valued at $2.2 trillion US dollars, making billionaires of its other leaders.
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Tomorrow's high 16 with a low of 13. Monday, showers, some heavy from evening. Strong northwesterlies easing in the morning. Monday's high 16 degrees. Current conditions in the city, it's overcast with a northerly. It's dropping. It's 12 degrees.

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8: 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Cars are important. You've seen it in Auckland as well, apartments with no parks. So cool. The stats show it. First home buyers at the moment, they're in the market right now. Standalone homes are what they want. They will borrow, they will bleed to achieve it. What the trendies want and what the real world is prepared to pay for it are to some degree at odds. And that is why the areas of the market that have trouble, because theory and ideology doesn't have a deposit. The buyer does.
7: Back Monday from 6 a.m. The Mike Hosking Breakfast with Bailey's Real Estate on News Talk ZB. Your weekend, your way. The Weekend Collective with Tim Beveridge, News Talk ZB.
9: Yes, welcome back to the Weekend Collective. My guests are councillor for Waitakere in Auckland, Shane Henderson, and business owner of Crane Brothers, who are men's cute. Well, what's the word? I don't know. Men's. He'll make you a good. He'll make you a. What's that?
10: I'll give you a press pack.
9: Give me a press pack.
10: So you got the right
9: Murray Crane
10: soundbite.
9: Yeah, Crane Brothers. Now, so Elon Musk has become the world's first trillionaire. Because I think the SpaceX shares, once they've gone public, have jumped as well. They jumped as much as 30% on their trading debut. Does feel there's a hell of a lot of speculation in there, but $1 trillion. I think, I think the simple stat is he could buy New Zealand, couldn't he, and still have a bit left over. What do you reckon, Shane?
11: It's unfathomably large. I mean, the real question here is, I think, should we allow people to have this kind of money when people are starving on the streets? I don't know, man.
9: Well, I think as soon as you have that question, then you start going into, should we allow people to have, you start lowering right down, and then, I just think he's obviously an exceptional sort of business person and a quirky cat to boot. But I guess the question is what he chooses to do with it as well. I think that the idea of building a colony on Mars, if he's got the ability to make Mars livable, then maybe he should spend the energy on Mars actually making the new Earth, which is quite a good and quite an inhabitable planet. Maybe the energy is best spent there is my take on it.
10: Yeah,
11: and he's got the money to do it.
9: Yeah. Living on Mars, I mean...
10: He can go and live there if he wants.
9: Yeah. In fact, he could probably still have a few hundred billion left over.
10: Is that the currency on Mars?
9: I don't. Who knows? Actually, you know,
10: it's not really going to matter, is it?
9: Actually, what's the interest on? Because he's worth over $1 trillion. So 100 billion is 10% of that. So $10 billion he could make in interest if he just stuck it in the bank at 2%.
10: Yeah.
9: I'm not sure. Not sure it quite works like that, though. Eh?
11: No.
10: Always as much as my mortgage.
9: Yeah, I did actually look up, I asked ChatGPT what he could buy with it, apart from commissioning a personal navy, etc. He could buy every team in the NFL.

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6: 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Aaron Carty in the chair. Let's begin with Women's Super Rugby up in Auckland, the opening round of the Super Aupiki competition. Our Hurricanes, Paua, trailing the Blues 28-7 at half time, and are now into the second half. No change from that half time score, so that remains the same. Blues leading the Paua 28-7. Let's update round 11 of the Swindale Shield, starting out on the Petone Wreck with the McBain Shield on the line. And around half time, Petone leading Huddle Boys Maris 12-3. In the other matches, Upper Hutt lead Wainui 19-10. The Axemen lead Parramatta Plimmerton 14-5. Old Boys University are up over Oitarangatai 20-0. Maris and Pat lead Avalon 7-0. Johnsville up over Ponicky 26-0. And Tawa lead Northern United 12-7. And a quick update from the Chatham Cup match out at Dave Farrington Park. It is the Miramar Rangers hosting Western Suburbs. It is 2-0 now to Miramar Rangers. Don't forget tonight's Super Rugby semi-final action down at Henry Stadium. Of course, can't make it, you can catch the commentary here in Wellington on News Talk ZB AM 1035 and through iHeartRadio.
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8: Yes, News Talk ZB, welcome back. Shane Henderson and Murray Crane are my guests for the panel. The Wellington Swells. Now, there's been the call whether, you know, the risk, you know, whether the calls for evacuation were legitimate, because some Wellington residents have criticised that state of emergency call regarding the large swells as unnecessary. And waves as high as 9 metres were expected. People were told to evacuate, and one resident said that Andrew Little was crying wolf with the alarmist approach, which could make it hard for members of the public to take council warnings seriously in the future. This is such a difficult one, and Shane, I'll go to you first on this, because you get it wrong and you're going to be, as a politician or someone in the public service making these calls, you're going to get crucified. Do you think it's too easy to go a bit too blanket with these things? Because evacuating people is actually quite a big deal.
9: Yeah, it's such a hard call, and there's really kind of no right answer, because I know us in Auckland, we've had these issues before as well of alerts going out and people saying it's alarmist. You know, my personal view is we have to listen to the experts and the forecasts saying, look, there's a huge problem coming. We have to let people know, because imagine if you got it round the wrong way. That would be terrifying. So, yeah, but I get it, man. It can traumatize people. So, yeah, it's really hardcore.
8: It's funny. Say, like, Murray, if you were asked to evacuate and you were in Wellington and you were looking at it going, I don't think I'm in risk, would you actually follow the public instruction or what?
10: What?
8: No, hang on. I'll just turn your mic on there.
10: I probably wouldn't.
8: You probably would.
10: I'm a cynic.
8: Because you're stubborn.
10: But also, I am quite cynical about this whole thing, because I think what we're seeing now is we're seeing
8: an elevation of events to being

0: a state of emergency because of possible legal and insurance ramifications, maybe. Like, there's a there's a different kind of dialogue and landscape that's created once you go to a state of emergency. So I'm wondering whether it's about council liability or there's some reason there why they're making that change. Because it never used to happen, really. It's a new thing. Well, it's a new phenomenon.
1: Yeah, I mean, those it did look potentially pretty dramatic. And you sort of think if they get it wrong on one side, and then, well, why weren't we warned? This is the thing. Because in a way, I mean, whatever issue, whichever way the cards fall, it's going to be amplified by media discussions. It's either like they've overreacted, or why didn't you warn us earlier? And you can see why. If you were in that job of making that decision, it's a pretty difficult seat to occupy, I think, isn't it?
2: Yeah, 100%.
1: No, Murray?
0: I just think there's a lot of overreaction there. I mean, there's been a couple of events. Auckland anniversary floods is a good example in Auckland. I mean, the floods in Eastern Bay of Plenty. I mean, there's lots of examples. I think if you're living that close to the ocean, that you're probably on a reasonably high alert anyway.
1: Yeah. Actually, I should take this opportunity to say, I thought I saw this flash up on my phone or something, but there is actually, speaking of the emergency alert system, which I got to say triggers me. I'd be interesting if you could take the whole country's blood pressure when that alert goes off on your phone, you know, the
0: Well, it reminds us of COVID, doesn't it?
1: Well, a little bit, yeah. Anyway, I don't know. It doesn't, to me, remind me of anything specific. It just like... What's happening? But anyway, they're doing a nationwide test. It is taking place tomorrow between 6 and 7 p.m. So everyone, if you are, you know, just in case you're easily startled, be aware that between 6 and 7 p.m. tomorrow, it'll be this year's nationwide test of the emergency mobile alert system. There'll probably be people who just turn their phones off for a bit, but of course, as soon as you turn it off, it's going to go, you can't escape it. Tell you what, actually, we will take a quick moment. We'll come back and have a chat about a couple more things, include Hamilton is getting a sky rise, which sounds almost a patronising headline, isn't it? It's like, oh, Hamilton, you're getting a sky rise. You're all grown up. But, you know, there'll be some people who are like, we don't need a sky rise in Hamilton. We'll talk about that in just a moment. It is 11 minutes to 4, News Talk ZB.
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14: It's 4 o'clock. I'm Sandy Hodge. A woman's in a critical condition after being bitten by a shark at an East Sydney beach. ABC News reports emergency services were called to Coogee just after 11 a.m. Australian time after members of the public pulled a woman believed to be in her 30s from the water. She's been taken to hospital and is being treated for serious arm and leg injuries. ABC journalist Patrick Stack says lots of people were in the water when they heard a chilling scream.
15: Saw the woman being pulled from the water, looking in serious distress, just 50 metres away, as sort of paramedics, surf lifesavers quickly sort of went to her aid.
14: A person has died and another's critically injured after a single vehicle crash in North Canterbury this morning. Kate Rickard has more.
16: Emergency services were called to Lowburn White Rock Road near the Barkers Road intersection just before 10:30. Two other people were left with moderate injuries. The road remains closed while the serious crash unit carries out a scene examination, with the cause of the crash still under investigation.
14: Paramount Skydance is a step closer to securing ownership of Warner Brothers Discovery. The BBC reports the US Department of Justice has approved the $111 billion US dollar merger, finding little concern regarding competition.
17: Warner Brothers owns entities such as CNN and HBO. Despite pushback given Paramount's ties with Donald Trump, Washington Post media reporter Scott Nova says the deal is close.
18: There are a few little things that could interrupt it, such as a challenge from the state attorney generals, including California, or some action from UK

0: supply. AMI, on your side.
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9: News Talk ZB, this is One Roof Radio Show. We've got a couple of questions out there. Is buying an apartment a great first step into a market, into housing, or is it a first step into something you can never get out of? And also, are New Zealanders out of love? Have we fallen out of love with property? 0800 80 1080. Alex Martelli, who is a buyer's agent. So, by the way, if you're looking at getting something, you want some tactics, maybe give her a call. But let's get into the calls right now. Chris, hello. Chris, hang on.
10: Yeah, g'day, guys. Good question for Alex. Been keeping my eye out on apartments in three specific areas in Auckland. I'm quite stunned the amount of apartments that have been on the market for 6 months plus. And obviously they're difficult to sell, which is an issue. But the big issue for me is that the agents selling them never declare what the body corporate is, except for one. There's one listing a few, and well, two apartments in Takapuna declares what the body corporate is. But, you know, why aren't they doing that? Because I've seen body corporates from like 5K up to 50K, and they're not declaring it.
9: Okay. What do we know about that, Alex? Hang on, I'll turn your mic on too. There we go.
11: Thanks, Tim. Hey, Chris. Thanks for your call and your message. The thing with body corporates is that if I was being negative, I would say, well, some agents may not have looked into it. The chances are, though, the agents will know what the body corporate is. The challenge with body corporate, and this kind of goes back to a culture of buying apartments in New Zealand, is I think a lot of people, they spook when they hear what the body corporate is without really understanding what that body corporate actually covers. There's a lot that is good about a body corporate because ultimately you're paying for someone to manage that building so that you don't have to, and the facilities and all the benefits that come with it. But I think a lot of agents, I mean, it should be a very simple question. What is the body corporate? And they should be able to tell you that. If they're not telling you from the outset, that's one thing. But if they actually hold that information, then it would be peculiar.
9: That's strange, yeah. Really strange. Chris, so are these existing apartments or new developments where they haven't, where it's, they actually haven't, I don't know, it seems strange that they wouldn't have an idea what a...
10: No. I'm not saying they don't have an idea. I'm saying that they don't openly tell you because...

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8: Newstalk ZB, my guest, I'm Tim Beveridge. My guest is Alex Martelli. This is the One Roof Radio Show. And let's continue with your calls about the property market and also apartments. Are they a good first time? Maxine, hello.
9: Hello. Hi, Alex. We are in Upper Hutt. We have a two-bedroom house just vacated by tenants. We're just deciding whether to list it for sale or to re-rent it. And the other thing is, what would be the impact of the capital gains tax if there was a government change?
8: Oh, that's a big question. Let's go with you want to start with the easy one?
10: should you rent it or should you sell it? I mean, there are pros and cons to both. What does it mean to you to let go of the property? Because if your concern is, am I going to make enough money out of the sale of the property versus how could I use that capital and actually invest it somewhere else? And that's the thing you have to decide, because if you are realistic, and I would always say to people, go out and speak to a couple of different real estate agents and really understand the comparable sales that they're using so that you yourself get a feel for what the property is worth. Be realistic about the price, and I know that is always hard. You're getting all this different information, but try and get comparable sales and understand, what is the value of my home? How is the agent going to market it? What is going to be their unique selling point for this property? And what would success look like for me to sell this property? Because it is going to be an investment. It's going to be an emotional investment, time investment. You might have to get staging in the property, cleaning, tidying, open homes, all the rest of it. So it is an investment. So make sure that you have the right motivations and what the trade-off is. If, you know, if we let this property go, what can we do with the capital versus having it tied up and having it rented out? On the subject, and I can happy to answer any other questions on that. On the subject of capital gains tax, that I can't comment on because I'm not sure what the what sort of tax they're planning in terms of percentages. But it will certainly, I mean, I suspect it will dampen the interest in investors. But I don't know, because I don't know literally what the figures will be.
9: Yes. Yeah,
8: that's
9: very good.
8: Good. Well, answered so comprehensively. No follow-up there, Alex.
10: Excellent.
8: Actually, just before we go to Bruce, I'll just deal with this text, which is quite a simple one, but I think I've taken it for granted that people would know. Hi, Alex. How does a buyer's agent differ from a selling agent?
10: Good question. So a buyer's agent, a sales agent has a fiduciary legal responsibility to the vendor. They have to do the best thing by the vendor. They have a duty of care to a buyer. And it's a complicated relationship to try and balance both. As a buyer's agent, we put it the other way. So we have a fiduciary responsibility to the buyer, which means we need to represent the buyer's best interest to go out and find them as many homes as

0: have said, oh, that's a protected property. And I say, are you sure about that? No. And I say, well, be very careful to check if it is actually a protected property. Just because it's old and looks beautiful doesn't mean it's protected.
1: If it's protected, does that mean you're basically saddled with having to keep it essentially as it was?
0: Yeah.
1: With the, you know.
0: And that can be a hindrance as well.
1: Blimey. That is actually, that's going to be a fascinating space to watch, isn't it?
0: Uh-huh.
1: 0800 80 1080. We'd love to you to join the conversation. By the way, just something you touched on before, the whole school zone thing. Mm. Where's that all going with? I don't know what it means for the schools where you're getting more housing intensification, whether the schools are having to grow. You know, I'm thinking of the grammar zone. But how much extra is a house worth, whether it's in or out of the grammar zone? Is it because it's?
0: So I was on a podcast a couple of years ago about this, and they ran some research at the time that for grammar zone, on average, it was about $200,000 to be in grammar zone versus out. There are factors that influence that, though, because you'd also argue, well, they're very premium suburbs and not everyone who lives there actually sends their children to grammar. But across the board, they said, look, there's about $200,000 difference.
1: Wow, that is... Actually, I'm surprised it's not more, actually. I'd heard rumours that it was a bit bigger than that. But
0: well, there's been a lot of intensification within grammar zone as well. Think about all that infill housing development.
1: Yeah. Okay, right. Well, tell you what, we need to take a moment. It's the property of the week. The One Roof property of the week is next. And it is, if it was in Auckland, it would probably be worth, I don't know. Oh, look, it's a silly conversation. If any property is in Auckland in the right spot, it's worth millions and millions. But it's quite an amazing one in Palmerston North that we're going to be sending you to have a look at. And we'll be back in just a moment. This is One Roof Radio Show. It is 11 and a half minutes to 5.
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3: Good afternoon, I'm Aaron Cardy. Our local sports coverage brought to you by Burger King and their new veggie burger. It is a garden of goodness with a crisp vegetable patty. Let's start with Super Rugby Old Picky, the women's competition, round one up in Auckland. Our Hurricanes Pua have gone down to the Blues this afternoon on Eden Park, 42-7. That's after the Blues were up 28-7 at half time. A big afternoon in the cross-country running calendar, the Dawn Cup held today. For a quick wrap of the event, good afternoon to Reece Buck.
4: Oh, look, a brilliant day of racing out here. Huge fields, over 500 competing as a little bit of a run into the New Zealand Secondary Schools next week on the same course. In the Women's 35, Sarah Drought back at the front of the Dawn Cup after a couple of years away. In the Men's 35, Eric Speakman, a former top runner, taking out the Masters Men's. In the Senior Women's, Kimiko Otani, back-to-back champion for the woman. And in the Senior Men's, recent New Zealand Road Running Team selection, Toby Galter, taking out the Senior Men's in fine style, just over 25 minutes. So great day here at Trenton Memorial Park. Looking forward to good fields turning up for the New Zealand Schools Champs next week.
3: That is Reece Buck talking cross-country running. Right to club rugby, the McBain Shield first, and another doozy of an encounter on the Petone Rec.
5: 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And it is Petone, the victors here today, 29 points to 16. Hutt, gallant in the first half, ahead 16-12, but Petone fought their way after a difficult start in the second, and they keep top spot on the table.
3: As you heard there on Huddy Sports, Petone take back the McBain Shield.
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0: Newstalk ZB with Tim Beveridge. My guest is John Cowan. We're talking about teaching your kids to drive and what are the rules around that and your lessons that you learnt either way. Jerry, g'day.
12: Yeah, kia ora there, Tim. How are things going? All right?
0: Good.
12: One thing that I learned sort of later in life, I'm an octogenarian.
0: Oh, yeah.
12: And one thing I learned later in life was that I think if people are close to each other, it's quite difficult to teach them to drive. I think there's an element in there about how we are as human beings.
0: A bit of professional distance, you mean, sometimes helps.
12: Yes. I think there's, anyway, my story was that I was taught, and I was taught in the 60s, which were simpler times, and I was taught by my older sister, and it turned out that we weren't close in later life. And I thought, oh, that's an interesting element, and I didn't think of it at the time. However, and I just really was just taught by her, and I passed okay, and I always felt that I was a very diligent driver, and I enjoy driving even now. And at one stage in my life, I taught my partner to drive, and she was extremely intelligent. She had a master's degree. However, she had no coordination idea of what had to be done behind the wheel. And I was very, very patient with her. Never, ever did I raise my voice. Never did I lose patience. And I started off by explaining how a car works. In other words, what happens when you turn the wheel?
0: Yeah.
12: What happens when you push whatever pedals you do, or where you put your eyes and that sort of thing, and how you hold the steering wheel. And yeah. and I that was the basis before we even moved. And I taught her to drive in a

0: for parents to teach, or anyone to teach a driver about, is when are you going to go so far forward that you're going to hit that wall? You know, the space, space of the, I think that's one of the harder ones, teaching about, because we only know now because we have cameras on our car.
1: Oh, but everything beeps at me
0: when I first got a camera on the reversing camera. I had no idea how much leeway I'd been giving up until then. But of course, you know, you don't want to back with your hearing. You stop when you hear a crunch. that's right. Somebody said to me once, I back using my hearing. I was like, what do you mean? It's like I stop when I hear something go crunch. But it is the getting to a feel for where's the front of my car.
1: Yeah.
0: Where's the back? Where's the side? I think that's, it still amazes me now if I'm reverse parking and there's a shop with a window and I think, oh, there's no way I can carry on turning. I'm going to hit the car in front of me. But then I look in the mirror in the window and it sees a reflection. I think, oh my God, I've got about 3 feet.
1: Yeah.
0: Did you find
1: parallel, parking, backing around a corner, things like that. They're amazingly tricky if you don't have these modern electronic guides and things.
0: Do you think you'd have to, actually, I mean, I would almost wonder whether it's worth buying a set of road cones, you know, so you can set them up and go, right, we're going to go, oh, that's hardcore, isn't it?
1: Well, no, we actually did that with our kids in the car park and to practice, first of all, doing a bit of parallel parking and backing around corners and things, and that went very well.
0: You're giving the impression that you are such a chilled out Gandalf sort of character, but I'm just wondering if there were some moments, John, where
1: I'll talk to my kids and they'll probably tell you it's quite a different version.
0: Hey, we'd love to hear your story as well though, about teaching your kids. And actually, what are the things that you think as a parent you could do? Could you do the whole lot, or would there be a point where you go, actually, now I'm going to pass it on to the driving school? 0800 80 1080. This is the Parent Squad, News Talk ZB.
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3: Good evening, Aaron Cardy here. A last local sports update of the afternoon brought to you by Burger King and their new veggie burger. It is a garden of goodness with a crisp vegetable patty. Well, a big afternoon, particularly for club rugby. The McBain Shield on the line. Let's bring in Emma Paisley from Wellington Rugby. Good afternoon, Emma. I guess you could say the refreshments will taste a wee bit sweeter in the Petone Rugby Club rooms tonight.
4: Yes, absolutely. In round 11 of the Swindale Shield, Petone has beat Harawood Narra 29-16. The Rams tipped Wainui 33-32. Jayville beat Pornikes 53-17. Narra St. Pat's got up over Avalon 41-10. Wellington tipped Paraplum 40-38. Tower beat North 75-12. And Ori's and OBU drew 34-all. And in the women's competition, in round one of the Tia Tossi Memorial Trophy, Ori beat Pornikes 51-0 and North tipped Wainui 22-17 with Petone having the bye. And then the Izzy Ford Cup, Wellington got up over Paraplum 43-12 and OBU beat Stokes Valley 45-0 with Avalon having the bye.
3: Thanks, Emma. Emma Paisley from Wellington Rugby to the Horowhenua Kapiti Club Rugby results. The Rams bottom cup first. Paraparaumu have beaten Waikanae 33 points to 29. Rahui too good today for Levin Collegiate Boys, winning 35-17. And Foxton have edged out the Levin Wanderers 38-31. And in the Bill Muir Cup, that's Premier 2 competition, wins for Paraparaumu, Shannon and Foxton. That is pretty much it for tonight. Don't forget Hurricanes, Blues, kickoff 7:05. Can't get along, don't forget full commentary of the match on News Talk ZB Sport. That is here in Wellington on AM 1035 and also through iHeart Radio. No problem, sorted.
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0: do that.
1: Yes. Anyway, we'll save those stories till next time. Hey, great to see you, John.
2: Always good to be here.
1: And thank you for your messages. We are going to move on now because we'll be back with Superman Christopher Reeve for the Sports Wrap. This is the Weekend Collective News Talk ZB. 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
1: Yes, and joining me to wrap sport, it is Superman himself, Christopher Reeve. Hey, Chris, how are you going?
14: Yeah, good. Nowhere I'd rather be at 5 to 6 on a Saturday.
1: Oh, God, he's such a nice guy. I thought you were a nice guy before that, but I have to upgrade you. What have we got first? We've got the Blues versus the Hurricanes, and I'm not optimistic for the Hurricanes. I had a couple of panelists here who were like, oh, no, the Blues are going to do it. I'm like, I'm not
14: That's
1: sure.
14: That's optimism. That is why, pure optimism.
1: Why is it such a sort of – why is it almost a fait accompli that the Hurricanes are going to do them like a dog's dinner?
14: The Hurricanes have just been very, very good this year. They've been by far the best team in the competition. They've been putting 40, 50 points on most teams, and the Blues in recent weeks have really struggled defensively, particularly last week against the Crusaders. A lot of holes opened up, a lot of tackles that should have been made weren't, and it just doesn't bode well if they don't improve this one against the Hurricanes.
1: What's it down to for the Hurricanes? Is the coaching team,
14: Yeah, the coaching team have gotten them playing a certain type of way. They're playing a really fast brand of rugby, and they just keep coming at you. And this is a group who have played together for a lot for the last few years. There have been a few moving pieces here and there, but a lot of them have come through sort of at the same time, and you're really starting to see those combinations like Cam Roygaard and Ruben Love.

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8: It's 6 o'clock. Good evening, I'm Joe Gilfillan. Four people, including two youths, have been arrested over a large spate of vehicle thefts. Police made the arrests of two adults and two youths during the week after investigating 35 thefts in recent months in the Central North Island's Turangi. Detective Sergeant Craig Dalton says it's a huge number of thefts for such a small town. Those arrested are appearing in court or being referred to youth aid. Police are not ruling out further arrests. A person died in a collision between a car and a truck and trailer in Waikato overnight. Emergency services were called just after 2 this morning to the State Highway 29 and State Highway 24's intersection at Te Poi. The driver of the car was its sole occupant and died at the scene. Floods, landslides and storms may be the most common natural disasters in New Zealand, but earthquakes are considered scarier. A Natural Hazards Commission survey found most respondents expect a big earthquake could cause moderate to substantial damage of their home. 70% of surveyed homeowners say they're aware of how they can make their home safer and stronger, but time and money hold them back. Education Manager Hamish Armstrong says there is no need to be scared, but we do need to be prepared.
9: Every small action makes a difference. You might not be able to do everything right now, but making a plan for it is a really important step, and making those initial checks is something that most New Zealanders can do themselves.
8: A former lawyer says he held 15 phone conversations with a detective leading the investigation into the Pike River disaster. Christopher Harder says his discussions with Detective Inspector Grant Wormald between June 2024 and May 2025 were recorded and later transcribed into a document. Jamie Cunningham reports.
10: The document outlines details about witness interviews, search warrants and evidence gathered. Harder, who was struck off as a lawyer for professional misconduct, says he compiled the document while working with some Pike River families. Police say the investigation's in its final stages and can't comment further.
8: The Pike River mine explosions on the west coast in November 2010 claimed the lives of 29 men. A woman's in a critical condition after a shark attack at Sydney's popular Coogee Beach. ABC News reports she's believed to be in her 30s and was pulled from the water late this morning. She's now in hospital with serious arm and leg injuries. ABC journalist Patrick Stack says this has caused a lot of distress for the community.
11: Hearing local swimmers floating around nearby saying that they saw a shark swim underneath them. Obviously, eerie sort of scenes.
8: British artist David Hockney has died at the age of 88, just shy of his birthday. King Charles has called him one of life's true originals and a giant in the art world. David Hockney's one of the best known and best loved British artists of the past century and has been a key figure since the 1960s. Just one major South Island ski field is

0: 9292 on the text. What's your connection to the kiwi fruit industry? Did you enter and then exit the industry wishing you hadn't? Now that the fruit is now worth as much as gold per kilo. Well, it's not, but you know, it's very valuable. Have you grown them on your property in suburban New Zealand? Now, I've seen vines growing in, we had them in, did we? We had them in, I think we did we? In Wadestown? Or maybe I'm thinking Christchurch. I have memories of some very old Chinese gooseberry vines before they became, well, actually, you know, they must have been called kiwi fruit. I think some people used to use the old name for a long time. Where can you grow them around the country? Where are those interesting parts of the country that you think, oh, you can't grow those there, it's too frosty? But you can. And what other names do you think, if you've got a connection to the industry, what other names could they have used instead of zespri, which doesn't tell you anything about the fruit or New Zealand? It sounds like something that would have a 50cc motor in it that you'd be overtaken and constantly on the main road. It does sound like a little scooter, doesn't it? And what kind of kiwi fruit products do you frequent? Which are the products, apart from the fruit itself, what are those products that you love that are made from kiwi fruit? Or perhaps you make your own. There's a product called Flow, which, you know, keeps you regular, P-H-L-O-E. But you might be making a gin or something. There'll be all sorts of stories tonight. I'm into it. I want to hear them all. 6:30, 0800 80 1080 and 9292 to text.
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4: 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We remember it. In My Day with Roman Travers, News Talk ZB.
0: 28 to 7. I'll be here right through till 12. You don't have to stay till 12, but please bring a note next time if you're going to leave early. And yeah, the free phone number for your story is absolutely free. 0800 80 1080. Roman, isn't Zespri the name of the cooperative that sells kiwi fruit? And there are others such as Seeker. Yeah, I know it's, so Zespri is the world's largest marketer of kiwi fruit, and they distribute to more than 50 countries. I'm not reading this, by the way. This is all off the top of my head. Their headquarters are in Mount Maunganui, and the company is 100% owned by the current and former kiwi fruit growers of the country. And they've got 4,300 growers, Zespri. And it's also, it's what you see on the fruit, isn't it? But no one talks about going to buy a Zespri, do they? Oh, I can't wait to sink my teeth into a Zespri, do they? I wouldn't. I'll be calling them kiwi fruit. I do like the gold, but I don't like it when it's overly ripe. It gets a bit too banana-y for me, a bit banana-y. Do you know what I mean? And I haven't tried the red one yet. But if you've got a traditional old green hairy beastie in the garden, and you've had it there for years, they do get quite trunk-like, don't they? They

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5: 14 to 7, beyond the kiwi fruit, beyond the actual, the orchards. I love the orchards. I love the shelter belts. You go into an orchard that's growing kiwi fruit and you could be inside. Well, unless it's raining, and then that's not the case. But they're very, very sheltered. They're very sheltered from frosts. They're very sheltered from the wind. They don't get a lot of light in behind those thingamajiggies, shelter belts, do you? Anyway, so what about the machinery? Oh, that's a bit of a segue, but there's a whole industry behind the industry. The sprayers, the pruners, the anything electronic, the whatever. There's a whole, like Te Puke is the kiwi fruit capital of the world, as they say, even though the headquarters for Zespri are in Mount Maunganui. I think people do associate kiwi fruit and Te Puke as one and the same. So your connection to it, the industry is huge. There are huge gangs of people that wander around doing all the work for those that sit on the veranda making all the money. And then there are those that get involved with that and do it themselves. So what's your connection? I'm looking forward to hearing the stories. 0800 80 1080. Roman, I do not like the ones that have a hard white and then your tech stops. I think I know what you're talking about. The kiwi fruit that have that kind of woody core. And is that just the older traditional fruit that has that? And is that a sign of age? We all get a bit woody as we age. Oh, I used to be so woodless. Now look at me. You know, is that just a... I don't know. Someone in the industry will know. Oh, now you've texted... Oh, you've... you're listening, aren't you? You've sent the word centre. Thank you. The hard white centre. So my little rambling there did make sense after all. In terms of an alternative name, Acme Kiwi Fruit Beep Beep. That's interesting. Oh, that's the Roadrunner, isn't it? Acme. Whenever I see the Acme, I do think of Roadrunner, but I also think of Le Fare in Wellington. The cups, the spoons and all that, they do the Acme brand of all that, don't they? What else can you do with a kiwi fruit? You can throw it. If the fruit's too hard, you could play cricket with it. People put them on pavlovas. What else do you do with a kiwi fruit? Oh, listen very carefully for the subtle chord changes in this track. You might think, oh, that's raucous. No, it's listen to the lead guitar. Martin Phillips with the Chills was absolutely magic. And in this track, once you get into the bridge, it's just sheer brilliance. This track from the Chills from 1986.

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0: 5-7. Great to have your company as we head through Saturday evening, Saturday, June the 13th, for those that have lost their calendars. You don't really have to say that anymore, do you? Because everyone's got calendars. You're constantly reminded of the time, of the day. It's quite nice to be without all that. Do you feel weird without all that sort of stuff on? If you're going out for a day in the kiwi fruit vines, it must be quite nice, quite peaceful, being under all of those vines and just you and your dog and a pruning device. Do they use electric pruners now or hydraulic pruners, or are the vines quite soft and so therefore you don't need that sort of stuff? I'd like to know more about the industry. I know that you can transmit disease very easily on your feet. Having been through some of the great vineyards of South Australia last year, you had to either wash your shoes or do handstands everywhere. I can't remember, one of the two. To avoid transmitting disease. I think kiwi fruit are very similar, quite fragile. I wonder if they can breed them to be hardier. I guess that's what they're working on. 0800 80 1080. You might have a connection to growing them, pruning them, just making the money off them. Being someone in a white coat in a lab with lots of Brill cream and very thick glasses, trying to work out how to make them bigger, transport better without losing flavour. I can imagine the industry has a lot of investment into the future. What is the future? If you've been around long enough and all you had was the hairy old beasties, the hairy old green ones, which were just delicious anyway, stunning when you cut them through and see all the seed, apart from that white core, which can be a bit kind of, ooh, that's a bit woody, isn't it? Ooh, the bit of fibre, nothing wrong with that. Get that into you. And then they went to the gold. And now they've got the red, whatever they call it, sunset, embarrassment, something. It's got a lovely name to do with being red. Could be the communist. No, they wouldn't call it that, would they? That wouldn't sell well. What did they call them back in that time when the very, very naughty principal of Whanganui Girls College, Mary Isabel Fraser, she wouldn't have been doing anything too wrong. Are you related to her? I guess it's too late to give her a fine through math. The nurseryman was Alexander Allison, for those that are asking. He was the one that was designated the job of propagating from the seed, getting the seed to strike. He would have been thinking, gee, these have come all the way from China. No pressure. Wow. They were planted in 1906 and didn't fruit till 1910. 0800 80 1080. That is my phone number.
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5: It's 7 o'clock. Good evening. I'm Joe Gilfillan. A reminder to travellers to read their insurance policies as fuel shortages continue to cause flight disruptions. The Insurance and Financial Services Ombudsman Scheme's warning of a common misunderstanding about flight cancellations. Cancellations made by airlines because of fuel price increases are classed as operational, so often not covered by travel insurance. Ombudsman Karen Stevens says many people think their insurance covers them for everything until it's too late.
6: The really sad fact for people when they find that they're not covered for everything is that if they had actually had a look at it first, then they would have realised.
5: Multiple PAMs and market kitchen saucers are being recalled over glass jars that may be damaged. Foodstuffs Own Brands Limited and The Warehouse Limited are recalling specific batches because they may have a packaging fault. These include Pam's Butter Chicken Simmer Sauce, Pam's Tikka Masala Simmer Sauce, Pam's Honey Soy Simmer Sauce, and Market Kitchen Sweet and Sour Cooking Sauce, Lachlan Rennie reports.
7: Food Safety Deputy Director Vincent Arbuckle says glass could get into the sauces or cause injury when handled. He says the products which were sold at Foursquare, New World, Pack and Save and The Warehouse nationwide shouldn't be eaten. Arbuckle says you can return them for a refund.
5: The Asthma and Respiratory Foundation is backing calls from the World Health Organization to remove flavors from vaping products. The WHO says flavors like bubblegum, cotton candy and menthol, which mask the harsh taste of tobacco and nicotine, help drive nicotine addiction among young people. It says the flavors also make vaping more appealing to experiment with. Foundation Chief Executive Letitia Harding says some vape flavors can also damage blood cells and disrupt normal health rhythms.
8: It stands to reason when you think about it, because these products have been approved for ingestion, but when it comes to inhaling, that's a totally different way to be taking these products in.
5: The Vaping Industry Association says adults should continue to have access to lower risk alternatives to vaping. Shop owners need to remember music volume is crucial to first impressions. Research by One Music NZ in partnership with Inside Retail shows it is the first thing 42% of shoppers notice inside a shop. It also finds 18% of respondents cite noise as their main cause of bad experiences. One Music NZ's Greer Davies says shop staff blasting music is like shooting themselves in the foot.
9: If you're curating the right soundtrack and you've got it at the right volume, people will stay longer and they will spend more money.
5: Ukraine is about to hike military wages and seek to recruit more fighters from abroad. President Volodymyr Zelensky says the army faces a manpower shortage after 4 years of war with Russia. He says Ukraine's cabinet will approve a specific mechanism and the first new payments could start this month. Ukraine secured a 90 billion euro loan from the European Union, allowing it to increase its defence spending. Officials from the United States and Iran say they're closing in on an agreement to end the conflict. Despite having agreed a ceasefire in April, the two nations have exchanged intermittent fire, including two rounds of tit-for-tat strikes, this week. The BBC reports this deal would see Iran give up its enriched uranium and the Strait of Hormuz would remain open. It would also require a lasting peace, which in practice means Iran

0: do you do?
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7: 20 past 7, a conversion about to take place. Well, maybe it's a penalty, but anyway, 10-7, the Hurricanes over the Blues. It was a conversion. So now 12-7 to the Hurricanes. I'll keep you updated on that game from the Caketon. Quite a good crowd in there by the looks of it. Not full, but pretty good. The New Zealand Rugby Union would be very happy with that. People getting out, the weather being a bit more mild, I guess, at this point in time. Kiwi fruit. It's not for every part of the country, is it? Or is it? Are you now growing kiwi fruit where you couldn't before, whether that's commercially or just in the back garden over a pergola? One of the two. Let me know. 0800 80 1080. And where would you go? Where would I go if I just went and bought 10 hectares because I won lotto and I bought 10 hectares in Te Puke? That's never going to happen, is it? And I decided I'd like to have a crack at getting involved, getting stuck, and talk me through the process from getting the vines in the ground to making millions. What's the time frame? Couple of months? Years? What are we talking? Decades? 0800 80 1080. When do you start to realise the dream? It's not a nightmare after you've spent all the money. I'd like to hear more of your stories on that too. And how do you cook them as two? I think that's great. I got the Chinese translation there, thank you. Well, there's no such language as Chinese. It's Mandarin or Cantonese, right? So, mi hao tao or yang tao. I've never heard that before, so thank you. That's much appreciated. Hi, Roman. Kiwi fruit is great to tenderise tough cuts of beef. Only leave it on for 20 minutes max. It contains some enzyme that tenderises it. Big Country, what a great song, and recite every word, and I'm 58 and haven't listened to it for years. Well, you're about the same age as me. It is a cracking song. My youngest brother bought me the CD years ago. I had the album, which is hiding in a box somewhere, but yeah, great band out of Scotland, you're right. I don't think you'd be growing kiwi fruit in Scotland, though, would you? Could be wrong. Roman, if I remember correctly, didn't a Chinese man recently get caught smuggling out of New Zealand kiwi fruit vines and zespri went and tore the vines out that were growing in China? Yeah, probably. There's always a bit of that with new apple varieties too, right? Roman, kiwi fruit, they're so good when they're dried in different sizes and some large or half done, etc. What do you mean by half done? Half dried? How would you keep a fruit that was half dried? I don't think I've ever had them when they've been dehydrated. Do you remember when those fruit dehydrator things were all the go? Everybody had to have it was like a George Foreman grill, wasn't it? Well, it wasn't like that, but it was like that in the sense that, oh, haven't you got one? What? It's like me when I say I don't have a microwave. What? You don't have a what? It's like, you get over it. I don't have a microwave. And then they just about have a conniption when I say I don't have an air fryer. What? You don't have, what? How can you? Wow. It's not that hard. I seem to survive quite well. Do you still use your fruit dehydrator? Are you drying kiwi fruit? There's a lot of moisture in a kiwi fruit, right? What are you left with? Pips and the colouring. Remember, the field days, they cover horticultural kiwi fruit there.

0: Wow.
1: What, never take leave? Sounds like a punishment. Oh, no, I do enjoy it, though. Thank you. Nice to hear from you. What are the other products? Kiwi Crush? Flow? Just the fruit themselves? What's the best way to present it or to cook with it or to do something? What's the most unusual thing you've done with the kiwi fruit? And just remember, there are children listening. 7:29, 0800 80 1080.
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1: 29 to 8 this Saturday evening, the 13th of June. Hi, Roman. I'd love to talk about Bigfoot as well. Oh no, what have you started? See what you've done? You've thrown the cat amongst the kereru now. G'day, Roman. I've been watching that documentary series about Bigfoot, and I believe it's true as well. Oh no, please stop it. I'm not saying it's not true. I just don't know that there's a strong correlation between that's a good point. Actually, there is a correlation, of course, because Bigfoot or Sasquatch is big and hairy, and so are kiwi fruit. Well, they're not that big, but if you hold them quite close to your face, they look huge. Okay, we could do that. All right, so that's a bit weird though, isn't it? The history of Sasquatch. I do remember as a child watching those programs, and often the footage was kind of all sort of hazy and misty and not quite in focus as the bloke with the funny suit on ran through the bush asking his friends to film him. And that would be submitted to, you know, things like Ripley's Believe It or Not. And you're left going, oh, I believe in it now. Do you remember the advent of the Frisbee? People would throw up a Frisbee, not like vomit. They'd throw up a Frisbee into the air, take a photo and say, oh, I saw a UFO. It's true. And people go, oh, it looks like a spaceship. How does it look like a spaceship? Have you ever seen a spaceship before? No, but it looks like one to me. But Bigfoot, hairy like a kiwi fruit. I quite like that. It's not a bad concept. So there we are. There's a couple of things to sink your teeth into. The history of Bigfoot, the hairiest thing in the world. What do you call it? Hirsute. It's a nice way of describing someone's hairiness. Do I look hairy in this? Well, how do you answer that? Bigfoot, also known as Sasquatch, an ape-like creature purported to inhabit the forests and mountains of North America. The legend weaves together thousands of years of indigenous folklore with 20th century mass media, sensational journalism, and In My Day. So long before the term Bigfoot was coined, oral traditions and legends of giant, hairy,

News Talk ZB Dragon from 1978, and I'm still in love with you, he says, looking into a bowl of kiwi fruit. I do, I love them. I don't like them when they're overly ripe, though. It's like, oh no, that's time to turn them into jam or give them to someone else, isn't it? Here, have these, you'll love them. Yeah, anyway, The industry is, would you say it's fickle? Would you say that the highs are high and the lows are terrible? Diseases and stuff? How much does the international market play on that as opposed to disease? There have been issues, but it just seems to be something that people are into big time and make very big money. How long have you been in the industry? And if you're just someone who

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7: 14 to 8. Yeah, I did capitulate. I said no, we're not doing Bigfoot. Then we worked out there is a correlation between Bigfoot and kiwi fruit. It's the hairy aspect, the hirsute nature of the traditional kiwi fruit, which is actually quite hairy, fibrous, like Yeti, Sasquatch, Bigfoot. Apparently, it's all the rage on some documentary at the moment. So if you want to talk about the history of that, growing up watching Ripley's Believe It or Not, or things that were earlier documentaries, so to speak, about things like that, let me know. Welcome to you, Craig.
8: Evening. How's it going?
7: Yeah, good, Craig.
8: I didn't quite catch a lot of your shows doing the dishes, but were you talking about kiwi fruit warding off Bigfoot? Was that how it was going or something like that? You can,
7: yes, yeah, the harder you throw kiwi fruit, the less likely he is to come into the house. No, we're trying to do the whole kiwi fruit industry, yeah. And then someone said, oh, can we talk about Bigfoot? We were trying to find some kind of a segue into that.
8: Yeah, no, sorry, that was a bad joke. I've watched some of those Bigfoot documentaries, and you think with all the technology, they still can't find them. I just find it hilarious. It's like, is it a documentary or is it some sort of weird sort of fiction program like X-Files? But it's never really been into that.
7: But, yeah, but the X-Files was true.
8: Okay. Don't go down that track. You get a whole new breed of callers calling them if you do that. Okay. But yeah, a good friend of mine at school in Hamilton, his parents owned a kiwi fruit orchard at about, I think it was 10 or 12 hectares or acres or whatever the one it is. Mm. But we used to help on there and sometimes go and help him. But his mum used to do kiwi fruit everything. She did like kiwi fruit something and crumble, and then she made kiwi fruit jam, kiwi fruit smoothies, and ice cream.
7: Yeah.
8: Got to the point where every time you go there, it's like, oh, what's for dessert? Kiwi fruit. And then mate Greg and I decided one time, how much kiwi fruit can you eat in one sitting? So we sat in the orchard and tried to see how much we could eat. That was a bad explosive idea, that one was.
7: Yeah.
8: But then there's that other whole thing with kiwi fruit, whether some people don't eat the skin, some people eat the whole thing whole. But I've seen people eat the whole kiwi fruit and turn the skin. And all it reminds me of is documentaries in the old days. We used to see barn owls eat a mouse. Mm. It's just like I don't think I could eat the skin myself, but some people eat the whole thing.
7: Well, the thing is that some people have said, you know, you've got to be careful because of the sprays, but then there are sprays that have a short life on them, or there are also sprays that are systemic, so it's not just on the outside, it's through it. So I don't know much about what happens with the kiwi fruit when it's sprayed, but someone else might know. Yeah, go on, what else can you tell me?
8: All I know is on his farm he had a big kiwi fruit orchard and also had a certain amount of the farm planted in avocados. And I can remember as a kid, this came back probably 10, 15 years ago now, that the kiwi fruit was

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4: The voice of football, Jason Pine, is with us. 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
3: 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You lived it. We remember it. In My Day with Roman Travers. 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
7: 7 to 8. Lots and lots of suggestions coming through on the text on 9292 about the traditional name for kiwifruit, the actual name in Mandarin or Cantonese. Now, when I read these, I don't know whether it's Mandarin or Cantonese. I'm not proficient in any other language other than New Zealand. So if you can point me in the right direction.

Kiwi fruit. If you've got any amazing recipes, something a little bit different. I can imagine pork, that sort of sweet and sour aspect of the pork with kiwi fruit. Am I right? Should I write a cookbook? Yes. No, probably not. I should just stay in my lane. What are the things you can do with the kiwi fruit? The mind boggles. Here's Bruce Hornsby and The Range.

News Talk ZB. This is In My Day. Bruce Hornsby and The Range. The Way It Is. From 1986. There's some amazing music coming between now and 12 from the 70s, 80s and 90s. James Rain, Paul Simon, Dire Straits, Jeff Buckley, ELO, Fleetwood Mac. So many more. That's if I can squeeze them in and amongst all the stories as well. Lots of cracking stories about kiwi fruit and, of course, Bigfoot. Big hairy foot. Big hairy Sasquatch. We're trying to find a segue into this. It's not working very well, but the music should help.

0: Do you believe in kiwi fruit? No, Sasquatch. Yeah, both are quite hirsute. Apparently there's a documentary on at the moment, and everyone's convinced that it's absolutely unquestionably true. Sasquatch is for real. I know that kiwi fruit are, and of course the industry's doing very, very well. But if you do want to talk about the great big hairy beastie of North America, I was going to say something about Donald Trump, but I better not. Oh, go on. No, I didn't. No, don't. Don't spoil it. Okay. Yeah, so Sasquatch, he's real. Kiwi fruit, huh? You might remember those TV shows as you were growing up with Ripley's Believe It or Not and lots of other things that made you think, oh, my Lord, it's got to be real. It's absolutely real. How could it not be real? It's been on the TV! Yeah, so there's a couple of things to get your teeth into. Sasquatch, the big hairy beastie, and also kiwi fruit. The original ones were always very hairy, and then they made them less hirsute so that you didn't get stuff stuck between your teeth. Very considerate of the industry. 21 past 8, 0800 80 1080 and 9292 to text.
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0: 23 past 8. Roman, what about green chilli and kiwi sauce?
10: Ooh,
0: I'm trying to work that out in my taste buds department. Green chilli and kiwi in a sauce. Is that what you're saying? Sounds like it. Definitely kind of hot and sweet at the same time. Oh, have you made that or are you just suggesting it? Hi, Roman, what about tamarillos, a.k.a. tree tomatoes from way back? Yeah, I was talking about tree tomatoes earlier on. Hi there, Roman, really interesting talk. Can I grow kiwi fruit from the seeds? Cheers, says Roo. You could give it a crack. Some things you can grow from the seed of the fruit or the nuts, but they won't produce again. Some trees, of course, are grafted. Some plants are grafted, and some have a system whereby they've tutu'd with the seed, so you can't actually grow them, which is just weird, isn't it? If you do want to get into some of the old kiwi fruit, I'd get in touch with some of the old heritage websites. There are heritage people that do all the heritage seeds and keep plants alive from way back as well. That could be worth looking into. 0800 80 1080 to come on through. Hi there, Minnie.
11: Man.
0: Yeah, good, Minnie.

0: When it hits the ground, it's too late, isn't it? 0800 80 1080 9292 on the text. Hiram, I'm trying not to imagine you in tight shorts with a rifle on a New Zealand Bigfoot tour. Oh, there's an ad campaign. There's an image for you. You'll never forget that one. I've scarred your mind for life. Me standing with a rifle on one hip, hand on the other hip, tight little jean shorts, bullet gum boots, a merino black t-shirt, and a banner saying, "Let's go find Bigfoot in New Zealand." It's a great campaign for a tour or for a political party. One of the two would work quite well. Thank you. It's a great idea. Great idea. Roman, I used to have a dehydrator. They do a great job. And dehydrated kiwi fruit are honestly like chewy, chewy, lovely lollies. Oh, really? Yum. Amazingly, the Ninja air fryer I have has a dehydration mode. And I also have dried oranges and other fruits in there to add to cocktails. They turn out amazing. Ooh, cocktails, you say? Ooh. I don't really like cocktails. That's not true. I don't like the dairy-based cocktails. They just make me feel kind of like, oh, too much, too rich. I was at the top of a skyscraper in Chicago years ago, and the boss was buying us Long Island iced teas, which is, I think, just go along the top shelf, shove everything in with a straw. Incredible drinks. And apparently being up that high, the altitude makes you drunk. I don't believe that. I think it was actually the Long Island iced teas. Roman, the stuff that was bulldozed, burnt and ripped out, etc., in the rush to get the hairy berries planted was mind-boggling. My daughter was working at the lab that made the red kiwi fruit in the 1990s. They were using a Hughes 500 squirrel, etc., helicopters to keep the frosts at bay. On my way down Manoeka, one morning, an Iroquois came over a shelter belt. The rotor wash nearly blew my car off the road. I don't know who was paying for that one, says Graham. Well, it's a big part of the viticulture for those in and around Martinborough. Yeah, buy yourself a helicopter, you'll never be out of business. Mind you, they have those frost fans these days, but a helicopter with that lovely warm air being pushed down, incredible. It is quite incredible when you're underneath the helicopter. We used to do the most bizarre things with helicopters back in my Forest Service and dock days. Just stand there in the middle of that paddock. He's about 2 minutes away. Oh, okay, what am I doing? Just stand there with your hand in the air. You've got like a carabiner in your hand connected to a great big thing filled with timber or, I don't know, whatever, for building a hut. Next thing is a helicopter's about landing on your head and you're being told to stand still. The adrenaline rush, don't worry about a bungee jump. Have a helicopter hovering over your head. It's incredible. And I love the smell. It's weird. It's a weird thing to admit to. I love the smell of the exhaust of a helicopter. Oh, I can smell it now. It's enough to put hairs up your nostrils. It's brilliant. Yes, Roman, the lace-up bullers, you need them in the Uruweras. Oh, they're a terrible shoe, honestly. They would slip and slide everywhere. We used to melt a hole in the arch of the foot of the boot to let the water out. Terrible thing, but we all thought we had to wear them because we all thought we were Barry Crump. Roman, a lady at the field days making cloth out of kiwi fruit. She featured on Seven Sharp. Cheers, says Philippa. Good Lord. I'd like to know more about that fibrous process. How many kiwi fruit does it take to make a pair of underpants? 0800 80 1080. The answer is all of them. No, but how many would you need? And who does all the sewing? What? I don't get this. Oh, the world's gone mad. 26 to 9.
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5: 2429 0800 80 1080 will get you through. Yeah, where else have you seen kiwi fruit growing overseas and you've gone, good Lord, what the heck? It might have been somewhere quite unusual. You might have been on an island of the Hebrides. Now, I can't imagine them growing anywhere like that, to be fair. You do need quite a bit of good weather, consistently warm weather. I didn't realise they were as frost tender as the viticulture aspect of things, though. So there's another aspect as well. If you've driven a helicopter, no, do you drive it? If you've flown a helicopter in the horticultural setting, tell me about that, because I'm told the hardest thing to do in a helicopter is to hover, which is exactly what you're doing. I'd love to learn to fly a helicopter. When I win lotto, that's high on the list. Hi, Roman. Mum only had three chooks, but they all died from a sort of paralysis. But they were there long enough to fertilise the kiwi fruit. What paralysed them? Do you think it might have been the kiwi fruit? What would paralyse a chook? Roman, Marsh Brothers in Etterick, Central Otago, was the first pick. Your own strawberry farm in New Zealand. Oh, your own. Okay, pick your own, right. In the 1970s, they also exported them to Japan. That would have been quite the effort back in the 1970s, I'd imagine. Hi, Roman. I had a workmate give me some green chili and kiwi years ago. It's an amazing sauce. Now, green chili, is that as hot as the red stuff? It's not the fruit, it's the actual seeds that are the heat provider, aren't they? That does sound quite interesting. And would the combination with the kiwi fruit on meat be quite tenderizing as well? Getting into the old Gordon Ramsay aspect of life here without the colourful language. Hiram Man, sliced kiwi fruit on top of a custard tart. Love a good tart. Or a custard pie is sensational. The different textures are truly yummy as you bite through the tart kiwi fruit and then into the creamy custard. Ooh. And then the short crust pastry, nothing else like it. Very kiwi, says Rachel. Oh, that sounds lovely. You have to send in a dozen, nothing too elaborate. 12 should do it. I think by the time I get to number 12, I'll have a fair idea of whether I like them or not. Hi, Roman. Tenderized Bigfoot with kiwi fruit marinade. Yum. Oh, you did. That's a great combination of topics there. You've done very well with that one. Congratulations. Roman, yes, you were right about the lantern fruit. They are the Cape gooseberries. They're becoming very rare in most gardens now. My mother has them growing very well. And you just leave and they do their own thing. Incredible. What about the rugby, Roman? They're just showing a replay at the moment. I'll bring you a score. The Hurricanes playing the Blues in Wellington at the Caketon. I think they're just showing you, yeah, they're just showing highlights, so I guess it must be half time at the moment. Once they put a score up, I'll let you know. Hi, Roman, please don't read this out. Oh, well, why would you send me a text I can't read out? Okay, please don't read this out. Oh. What? Whoa.

0: Thanks, Graham. Wow, that was interesting, wasn't it? Holy moly. Yeah, 50-14 in the rugby, the Hurricanes over the Blues, 50-14. Well and truly past half-time. They're in the 70... I can't tell what they're doing now because they're just doing replays, but that is the score at the stage. Right, back soon, 0800 80 1080. I have more text to catch up on, more calls as well. Looking forward to hearing your story. 22-9. Oh, if you want to keep texting, by the way, that's 9292.
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0: 18-9. Yeah, 52-14 in the rugby. The Chiefs over the Blues into the final couple of minutes now. 75 minutes gone in the game. Hi, man. Love your show. It was probably a disease called Marek's that killed the poor Chooks. Oh. Marek's disease. I didn't know that Chooks could get a paralysis disease. Makes it easy to catch them, I guess, if you're, you know, looking for dinner. Oh, there it is. It's over there. It's paralysed. What causes that, though? Is it a parasite? Is it a virus? Is it the kiwi fruit? No, it won't be the kiwi fruit. What are the wonderful... Does kiwi fruit go well with chicken? I'm looking for some interesting dishes. I know apricots and chicken is a winning combo. That's because everybody loves apricots. Hi, man, with Bigfoot being big and hairy like kiwi fruit, could it be that they're also delicious eating? Is that why so few are found? Very yummy, Bigfoot, better than pig's trotters, regards, says Rob. Oh, everyone's getting clever now with the combos of kiwi fruit and hirsute kiwi fruit. Hi, man, the original name for Chinese gooseberry is Chinese orange lantern fruit. In the paper shell. No. The Chinese gooseberry was the kiwi fruit, right? Cape gooseberry is the little berry that's orange in the paper lantern. Don't confuse me. I'm confused enough. There were kiwi fruit farms in the 1980s in Helensville. Kiwi fruit chutney, ice cream, like gelato. Oh, yum. Gold is yum, and the new one has a red ring of juice inside. How do they manage that? Isn't that clever? I wonder when they're doing all the modifications with genes and things with fruit, I wonder how much of that, or the cross-pollination or whatever they do, the grafting, I wonder how much of what they see is by surprise, like, wow, didn't see that coming, as opposed to, I want it red with a ring of juice. Right, got it. Yep, we'll do that straight away, no problem.

0: You wouldn't be able to grow kiwi fruit very well in Australia, would you? Too hot or too cold, actually, in places.
1: Yeah.
0: South Australia, Victoria can get very cold, often on a latitude lower down than Wellington or certainly Auckland. Nah, kiwi fruit. I mean, the only place you could probably grow them there would be way out west, which is where we're heading at the moment with James Rain. Let's go, James, from 1992.

0: So was it a life-changing thing for you getting into kiwifruit? How did that come to be? I'd love to hear that story. Also unusual, or just not that unusual, things that you love to do with your kiwifruit. And perhaps you're involved with the packing, the transport, the export, the making of the trays, the automation, all of the gear that's involved. 0800 80 1080. In the rugby, it's over. 57-21. Hurricanes over the Blues. Big score. More details with Joe Gilfillan in News and Sport at 9. In the meantime, let's hear from you. I do have an interesting story on hats, by the way. We've already gone a bit interesting with Harry. I was going to say Harry McCleary, but Harry McCleary is not very scary. It's more like a Sasquatch and Bigfoot, with people being fascinated with that story. And there is a correlation there with the kiwifruit being quite hairy, of course, and people saying, I've seen the documentary recently. Do you remember seeing that as a child? The TV shows with all the shaky cam footage, the blurry footage, hard to make out. Me and the kids, we were out in the bush and we saw this. You know, whatever. You just wanted to get on the telly, eh? Right? 9 to 9, 0800 80 1080.
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0: 7 to 9. Yeah, we'll keep talking kiwifruit, the whole industry, everything to do with kiwifruit after 9, but also a very special story about a very, very famous New Zealander who on the 15th of June did something incredible. The whole world was watching. His name was Jack Lovelock, and he was famous for something quite unusual beyond the running. I'll tell you more about that after 9. In 1975, this was a great big hit for Paul Simon.

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6: In business, making

0: largely by the military forces. There's a hat called a Boss of the Plains, which was worn by people who were out there at the front of the American frontier. Boss of the Plains. A bowler hat. I don't like a bowler hat. That's a very kind of, ooh, no, I don't like that look. The Breton. The bucket hat. There's a hat called a campaign hat. The priests used to wear a cappello romano, which is quite traditional. You see the Catholic clergy, particularly in Europe, wearing the cappello romano. There's a cartwheel hat. Just incredible. There's a fedora, of course. The fedora is a beautiful hat. But it was Jack Lovelock's love of the Panama hat, and someone must have felt guilty and they handed it back. There's a hat called a Gat hat, which is a Korean hat. Very wide brim with a very high on the top thingamajiggy. The Homburg. Is this ringing bells for you? You might remember grandparents. Older people always had a hat on. Men and women would not be dressed unless they had a hat on. It was quite lovely, really. There's the mortarboard hat, which is the one that people go, hurrah, when they graduate. And then they get charged for the hat that they hired and didn't return. The mortarboard hat, the mushroom hat, the Panama, the picture hat. I'm only into the peas. The pork pie, the sailor, the shovel hat, the slouch, the sombrero. The sou'wester, which is the ones that you would have seen in cartoons with people on, like Captain Pugwash would have had a sou'wester. The hat with the tail that goes down the back of your neck so the water runs straight down. The Stretson, the sun hat, the top hat, the trilby, and so on and so on. What hats have you had over the years that you've loved? And maybe it's because of a connection to family members as well. There we are. A whole new topic thanks to Jack Lovelock and his love of the Panama hat. 17 past nine.
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0: 19 past nine, Roman. We've been taking tourists and cruise passengers on kiwifruit orchard tours over the past 20 years. 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What a great idea. The international tourists love seeing the laden vines over summer. 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Oh, how do you make it? 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Do you know what I mean? I don't mean to be rude, but you know. I also have a company that specialises in kiwifruit jams, relish and pastes. Nanrik Road kiwifruit jam, red kiwifruit jam is delicious. Oh, you'll have to see.

0: with all the old hats from people that are no longer in your life, those that came before you and you've kept their hats. Do you sometimes wear them? What are they? And at what age do you start thinking, I can tell you what age it is for me. As my hairline starts to recede, I go, oh, blimey, that sun's hurting. And instead of having my hand over my eyebrows to shield the sun, it's kind of halfway up my head. My hand is way up high where the skin meets the hairdo. Should be wearing a hat more. But as I say, when I put a hat on, it's like, oh, hello. Oh, that poor man. I wonder where his caregiver is. It does look strange. 19 to 10.
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0: 17 to 10. Roman, if you're eating the kiwi fruit skin, remember it has been sprayed about six times. Now, just into everything sprayed, by the way, unless you're getting your fruit and vegetables from an organic supplier, just remember that sprays are designed to be effective for a certain period of time, and then effectively their residual, you know, potency is eliminated via the, I don't know, but anyway, I don't think we'd all be alive if we were dead, would we? So the point to that is, yes, most of our fruit and vegetables are sprayed, but it's sprayed and then it dissipates before you eat it. Is that fair enough to say? Because to think that by peeling something, you've got rid of the contact point of the spray, you're dreaming. You're dreaming, mate. You're dreaming. Most sprays are systemic. So you can peel the snot out of your fruit and it's still going to be there because, you know, systemic. I don't eat the skin of the kiwi fruit anymore. I couldn't tell you the last time I purchased a kiwi fruit. 0800 80 1080. Roman, the women's hat that was close to the head and covered the ears was a cloche. Pronounced cloche. Oh, so I was trying to be posh by saying cloche. I was trying to be all sort of Calburn, wasn't I? I was trying to be all Calburn when I should have been more Kilburnie. A cloche, thank you. It was a cloche call, but I'm glad I got it right in the end. Much appreciated. Hi there, Kushler.
9: Okay, well, so far as fruit is concerned, I always wash any fruit that I'm going to eat the skin of before I have it when I get it home. I give it a good rinse of under the cold tap and give a good dry and, you know, and then I will eat it. But I used to eat kiwi fruit or what is called Chinese gooseberry skin when I was younger, and I thought, heck, how the heck did I ever do it? And I would never eat it now. And, you know, I just never would because it's too prickly and, or it's not that prickly now. It did used to be a whole lot more prickly, but I would never eat the skin. And so that's my point on the fruit. But

0: now with hats, my thing is that I do wear hats from time to time. I normally used to wear them when I went out to the cup days at the races, and also to perhaps a garden party or the show sometimes, because the hat's good to keep, you know, the sun off you, you know.
1: Can I just ask about the hats that you've had in the past? Have you also had hat pins?
0: Yes, I had those ones too. I've had those. Yep. I've had the wide rimmed hats, and I've had the kind of, I've had a couple of dressy, wintry type of hats to go with winter garments, but I've had the sort of more summery ones, and I've had, you know, pink, blue, red, I've had green. And I've had, you know, a few other colours, white and cream, and I've had ones with flowers on them, and, you know, and ribbons and so on. And I've had, you know, I do, in the wintertime, sometimes just wear the woolly kind of hat with this matching scarves and perhaps gloves to match. But, of course, if I go, did used to go to the races, I sometimes used to wear gloves as well and have a... You know.
1: Actually, that's a very good point, isn't it? Because back in the day, women of a certain class would have gloves up past the elbow. What was that all about?
0: I do not know, but I suppose it's to cover their arms. But they were quite...
1: their arms?
0: They did look
1: arms.
0: Smart.
1: Yes.
0: Yes, yes, they did, but I still have the other ones that just go to your wrists. And I did like the wearing the gloves, as well as having the matching handbag or purse, and the other accessories like my shoes and so on to all kind of match and to go with whatever outfit or dress or whatever I was going to wear, you know.
1: I think women, you're painting a very good picture here, Kushla. Women used to care a whole lot more, didn't they? Women and men, I should quickly point out before I get another BSA, but it's fair to say that women did care very much about and everything. They, like you said, the matching handbag, the gloves, there'd be a fur stole, you know, like a dead fox hanging around your neck, and there'd be a hat with enough fruit to give you diarrhea and a hat pin going through. It was all very, very over the top. And then men had the hat that matched their suit. And that'd be all, really. Maybe an umbrella in one hand. But back in the day, probably up until what? Would it be fair to say maybe the 1950s at the most? Men and women always had a hat on. And the hat sales have plummeted. Because all we're buying now is terrible plasticky sort of terrible truckers American kind of cap things. Terrible. I've got one. Because I just don't look that sane wearing any other form of hat, I don't think. 12 to 10. Thank you, Kushla. Harry, stand by. I'll be with you next.
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8: Black market ciggies are in the news again. A new report claims more than one-third of tobacco consumed last year was bought on the black market. It estimates the government lost $817 million in excise and GST revenue last year. New Zealand has not yet reached Australia's level of criminal involvement. The government has stated that while illicit tobacco is increasing, New Zealand is not yet facing the same issues as Australia.
7: Early Edition with Spark for

0: Service heavy rain watch for the ranges of Westland from late tomorrow morning, and a strong wind watch for the Canterbury High Country and Plains from noon tomorrow. Northland, Auckland, Coromandel and Bay of Plenty, mainly fine. Patches of fog in the morning and the odd shower in Bay of Plenty tomorrow evening. Gisborne and Hawke's Bay, fine. From Waikato to Wellington, across the central high country and in Wairarapa, cloud and a few showers south of New Plymouth, spreading further north tomorrow. Marlborough and Nelson, mainly fine, showers along the western ranges of Nelson. Buller, Grey and Westland, mostly cloudy. A few showers turning to rain tomorrow with heavy falls along the Westland ranges. Canterbury, Otago and Southland, mostly fine but areas of low cloud or fog overnight and in the morning. Occasional rain developing in Southland and Otago tomorrow afternoon or evening. Fiordland, rain tomorrow, possibly heavy. Chatham Islands, cloudy periods. I'm Joe Gilfillan. That's News Talk ZB, news, sport and weather to 7 past 10.
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Greetings, hope your weekend's going well. I'm Roman Travers. This is In My Day. I'm here through till 12, 7 past 10. The free phone number works like a charm every time a coconut. 0800 80 1080 9292 to send a text through. There's a small charge when you do that. My email is roman@newstalkzb.co.nz. Tonight is all about kiwifruit, Sasquatch, and hats. What a combination. Who saw that coming? I didn't. But yeah, the kiwifruit industry, it's been around in New Zealand for a very long time. In fact, it has its roots back in 1904. 1904 was when the fruit was first introduced to New Zealand. It was a very industrious teacher, Mary Isabel Fraser, in 1904. She brought back some seeds from China. She had been visiting mission schools in China, and she said, "Oh, I like that fruit. What's that called? Sorry, I can't understand you. What's it called again? No, I'll just take the seeds anyway." So she grabbed the seeds, she filled her pockets, she came home, and she gave the seeds to a nurseryman in Whanganui called Alexander Allison. He got the vines growing. He got them growing in 1906, and they first fruited in 1910. You need a pollinator, don't you? They're not one of those plants that has all the sexual organs of both in the one, do they? No, not, you know what I mean? Some plants can do that themselves, some need a pollinator. We got into the various names, we got into the various ways you can eat them and cook them and do all sorts of wonderful things with them, including products for lubrication and also products that keep your bowels lubricated as well. Flow is one of them. I don't know if that sort of stuff works. Why would you bother with that when you can just buy the fruit? I guess it's because the fruit is seasonal. There you are, I just answered the question. And it was also the 15th of June that Jack Lovelock won the Mile of the Century. The Ivy League Princeton University hosted an annual elite mile race, and the rest is history. He was surrounded by people at the end of the race, and he's shaking hands and probably signing autographs, I don't know. And he had his famous trademark Panama hat with him, and then someone stole it. And then someone thought, oh, probably a Catholic. They felt guilty, and they thought, oh, I better give this back, and they gave it back to him. And so I started talking about hats and the hats that we've worn over the years. We didn't have a school hat that we had to wear. We didn't even go to a school that required you to wear a sun hat. These days, children have to wear some sort, usually those bucket hats, don't they? Ones you can chuck in the wash and off you go again. But back in the day, there was a formal uniform. A lot of schools still do, some of them too, still have a straw boater type hat. What kind of a hat did you grow up wearing? As kids, we had the cloth kind of Fred Dagg sun hats, which I think, largely speaking, have come back into fashion. I was going to say Vogue, but I don't think you'd see them on the cover of Vogue. Then I started talking to Harry about all the hats that have been produced in New Zealand. Hills hats have been around since 1875. And they're still doing a roaring trade. Their website's quite sexy. I'm looking at it now.

They've got a baker boy. They've got a duck bill. The duck bill cap doesn't really have a defining point between the peak and the cap. It's all in one, like a duck's bill. I don't like the look of a duck's bill. That's a bit strange. Then they've got the cheese cutter. They've got the paper boy, which is the one that I like. I think I can see myself as I get older wearing a paper boy hat. I just went out to the newsroom and I said, I can't wear nice hats. I put nice hats on. I just look funny. And someone said, just keep wearing it until someone says you look funny. I go, yeah, I will. And then I'll just throw it away. What are you wearing? That looks funny. There's even a cheese cutter known as a driving cap. The duck bill, the paper boy. They've got lots and lots of versions of that. I'm not doing an ad for Hills Hats, but they are an historic business of New Zealand doing very, very well, hand-making hats since 1875 in New Zealand. What kind of hats do you have? And I love that. I love that story that I made up in my head about hat racks and those boards, those peg boards, as you go into someone's hallway and they have coats and scarves and hats hanging on them. And they're there from one year to the next. And they might be that they were your dad's or your grandparents' hats or something. And you just left them there. What kind of hats are they? Have a look inside and see what the brand is. I love seeing all that. Made in Scotland. Finest Scottish wool or something. 0800 80 1080 9292 on the text. Yeah, it's funny. It's a funny old thing with hats, eh? I don't know. Some people really suit them. My daughters really suit hats. I put a hat on. They try really hard not to laugh. I can see it coming. I know what they're doing. I go, yeah, that's not that funny. I was in a town called Daylesford in Victoria once, and they had one of those kind of Russian fur hats. You know, the round Russian kind of, look at me, I'm Russian. No, you're not. You're not even moving. And then so I put that hat on, and my partner and my daughter started laughing and taking photos. So I just went, oh, I don't care. I'm going to wear it. It was the middle of summer. I walked around the shop for a while until I got asked to please leave. And it was like it looked like fox fur. Wear the fox hat. You know that joke? That's a great joke, by the way. Anyway, hi, Roman. Enjoy remembering the time we used to wear hats. I used to wear one to Sunday school. I had a beret when I went to Aorere College. Riding my bike to school was a challenge with a beret. I remember my mum wearing a pillbox hat, and my dad used to use hair oil in those days. So people used to put covers on the backs of couches and armchairs to keep their hair products off the fabric, says Diane. Yes. Or you could be like the Kumars at number 10 and just never take the plastic off your couches. Hi, man. Given I turned 74 yesterday, am open to receive all gifts from anywhere, including medium-sized newspaper caps from Hills Hats. Oh, that's you, Harry. Yes, the birthday boy. Very good. I did play. I hope you heard me playing you happy birthday the other morning as well. It'd be a waste of time if you didn't hear that. I played the most. I had a choir come in. I had a full orchestra come in and play that for. I hope you were listening. Roman, I'm a 50-year-old woman who wears a beanie every day to stay warm. Nothing wrong with that. Is it like a proper wool beanie? This texter says, the cheese cutter! Exclamation mark. Is that because you've just had an accident with one or you're talking about a hat? I'm not sure what that means. Roman, fashion was very much social pressure back then. Thank goodness we can hang out in track pants and t-shirts nowadays, says Merv. Oh, I don't think you'd call that fashion, Merv. Oh, I think standards have slipped demonstrably. Reprehensible is what I'd call some of the fashion you see today. Who wants to go to the supermarket in your pyjamas? Well, not in my pyjamas, but in their pyjamas. What's going on with that? Have some decorum. No one wants to see all your wobbly bits wobbling around. Like, put some clothes on. Cover yourself up. I admire people for being who they want to be, but, you know, there are certain things that no one needs to see. Pajamas in public is one of them. At least put a hat on. Roman, we had David or Davy Crockett hats, which were the fur with the tail down the back, and they also had a tail. Did you really have those? Where did you have those? That's old Daniel Boone was a man. Daniel Boone was a man.

0: man. He was a big man. Roman, MAGA hats are now only $1,000. You would look cool. I actually quite like the idea of having a MAGA hat, the Make America Gay Again. They're quite a great, it would be a good hat to wear. I'm surprised they're charging anything for them, though. Make America Gay Again. Well, that's what he's doing, because he's got quite the, he's had a, quite the shift, hasn't he? He likes to handle people's muscles. Look at this guy. He likes to touch people. Have you seen that guy's muscles? He's definitely sort of one leg out of the closet, isn't he? It's quite strange. Roman, no, it's the cloche. It does rhyme with posh. Also, cloche. Am I still getting any? I don't know if I'm getting it right or wrong now. The cloche. I thought cloche sounded much nicer, but anyway, it's not a hat I've ever worn. Roman, I'd like to see a return of the bonnet. Women's bonnets of the Jane Austen era would be useful with the increase of windy weather. Are you serious? Would you really like to see women wearing bonnets? It would look like every woman would look like Little Red Riding Hood. Roman, it's in Yushanka, the Russian fur hat. Ah, is it a Yushanka? Well, they sell them in a little shop in Dalesford in Victoria, if you're looking for one. That narrows it down slightly. Hi, Roman, my grandfather regularly wore a driving cap and suited it well. Good stuff. Roman, we also had Davy Crockett hats. What's all that about? No, you didn't. I think you're pulling my leg. No one in New Zealand had Davy Crockett hats, unless they became popular because of the TV series. Roman, do I have to apologise? My favourite is a cashmere beanie when I want to hide. Okay, each to their own. What are you hiding from? 18 past 10. Let's hear from you, your story and love of hats. Did you wear them at school? Do you have a whole collection of hats? Do you look good in a fedora? Quite like the idea of a fedora. Jack Lovelock on the 15th of June had his stolen after winning the Mile of the Century, his trademark Panama hat, but it was given back to him. Panama hats, once again, I think, oh, that looks cool. I put it on me. It looks like I put a very nice hat on a soccer ball. It just doesn't work.
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9: Once again,
5: We're supposed to be like Amsterdam, apparently, or New York.

0: boy cap, the cheese cutter, the driving cap. Which other ones are there? A lot of them remind you or remind me very much of England, Wales, Scotland. I guess it's because where most of our hat wearers would have come from. We don't tend to have a lot of very... I'm actually watching The Trooping of the Colour on one of the news channels at the moment, and they've got those great big black hats. They frequently pass out in the heat. I wonder if these days whether the people doing the Trooping of the Colour, whether inside those black hats they have like an air conditioning unit. There's enough room in there. It must be incredibly hot in those great big funny-looking, silly-looking black hats. 26 past 10, 0800 80 1080.
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0: 29 past 10 here through till 12, 0800 80 1080. Hats, kiwi fruit, and Sasquatch. Don't ask me why. It wasn't my plan to have it that way, but someone said earlier on, could you talk about Bigfoot or Sasquatch? Because that's a true story, and he's hairy like a kiwi fruit. It kind of works. The history of kiwi fruit, we're talking that because it was the 15th of June back in 1959 when the real magic happened. That was when the humble Chinese gooseberry became the kiwi fruit. We've been talking about the teacher from Whanganui, Mary Isabel Fraser, that brought in the seeds from China and grew them, propagated them from there. Dear Oman, I had to have a brim tap because of the no hat, no play rule. Gee, now tell me when that was, because we didn't have that at school. We all just got ferociously sunburnt and recovered somehow. Roman, small town Colorado, virtually everyone wears a cowboy hat, says Marie. Yeah, they're quite impressive, aren't they? Those hats are huge, some of them. Roman, my grandmother worked in a hat factory, I think it was called Tressiter's in Lower Hutt in the 1970s. She always had different hats for us, and I recently found a photo of myself and my younger brother as 4 and 6-year-olds wearing mud-covered corduroy overalls and bright, multicoloured tam-o'-shanters. Ooh, what's a tam-o'-shanter? It's a tam-o'-shanter. Well, that sounds like a hat I'd like to have a look at. Corduroys. Yeah, we all had corduroy trousers, didn't we? Well, we did. Roman, no, as long as the hat is made from wool or felt, it insulates the head, warm in the cold, cool in the summer. Cheers, says Di. Yeah, I know that's the theory, and I've tested that with icebreaker clothing. I used to buy icebreaker t-shirts years ago, And I'd go, oh yeah, cold in the summer, right. It never worked for me. Mind you, the wool doesn't stink like all the synthetic stuff does, you know, once you're a bit sweaty. Roman, New South Wales had a TV in 1956. The Davy Crockett was the most popular show. I don't know what you mean by... So you were in New South Wales, were you? We also bought a tail for our car radio aerial. I think they were made of kangaroo fur. That's a memory, isn't it? What was that all about? People putting an animal's tail flying off their car radio aerial. Why? Yes, that was a real look, wasn't it? Roman, my late brother, was born 1959, had a Daniel Boone hat when he was about 12, says Chris. Thanks, Chris. Hi, Roman. My late husband and I made grafting wax for the kiwifruit industry. Ah. We did that for 25 years. All kiwifruit is sprayed, so please tell people to peel their kiwifruit. We were busy when they grafted canes of Zespri Gold to the rootstock of the Haywood variety. I went out with a top grafter in Te Puke 25 years ago. No, hang on. Back that up. I went out with top grafter in Te Puke years ago. Learned how it's done. I also sold hats at PDC, a department store, years ago, now the Plaza. Harry spoke regarding the showgrounds in Palmerston North. My father was the caretaker from 1948 till 1963. We lived in a spooky house there. It was the old offices moved to Cuba Street. It was the original cemetery for the town. They moved bodies to the Terrace End Cemetery. I never felt alone in that house. It was pulled down in the 1970s. I'm writing my memoirs of Vern Tuohy's boxing days, says Janice. I'm amazed at how much you packed into that, Janice. That was quite the text. Someone asked me to say hello to someone and I can't find that text. I will find that. I do apologise. I've lost it. Not personally. I'm relatively sane, but I've lost the text. Let me. Oh, I'm really disappointed that I can't find that. I will find it, though. It might take some digging. I'll get the crew to have a look through them. It was your mum was in a rest home and listens to the show and you're somewhere else and you want me to say hello. I will find that. If it's the last thing, it could be the last thing I do. 27 to 11, 0800 80 1080. The hats. Do you live in a household where people love to wear hats? Straw hats, felt hats, woolen hats, whatever they might be. What are those hats that come from like the Himalayas with the long bits coming down over your cheeks and ears and the long tassly bits? Are they a Himalayan, I've been up in the mountains kind of a hat? Not too sure. Let me know. You can text if you like, 9292.
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3: 24 to 11, I found that text. Hi, Roman, could you please say hello to my mum? Her name is Trish. She's in a retirement home in Palmy, and I've recently moved to Alexandra. Gee, you couldn't get much further away, could you? She does not have a cell phone. She listens to your show always, as I do. Thanks a bunch, says Sue. Oh, good on you, Sue. Sue in Alexandra saying hi to her mum, Trish, in Palmy. It could be Palmerston North, or it might be the real Palmy, the one in the South Island. I'm not too sure. Hi, Roman. To make those silly black fur hats the Buckingham Palace guards wear, each hat uses the fur of one black bear. It's so sad, says Trisha. Don't they anymore, do they? Please tell me they don't. Hopefully they're all synthetic, which is probably why they're passing out. Passing out parade in more ways than one. 0800 80 1080 is the number to call. The text is 9292. Clarence, have you got a hat on?
4: I have got a hat on.
3: I knew it. I knew it.
4: It's just a cap and it's vented, but I have a tissue in it because I've got a bald pate. I've also got a beard and moustache, a long beard. And I've always worn caps, the tweed cap, or berets sometimes, depending on the thing. Professor Heather Cooper came out to do a lecture in, for our astronomical society, and she called me the man with a thousand hats because I'm a magician and I had a set of hats like Tommy Cooper. And you do a routine with these different hats and say, along came the policeman, you put on the policeman's hat. And, you know, this sort of thing. There's some that, there's a lady called in Herne Bay, Mary DeLore. She's a milliner. And she used to make fascinators for the ladies at Ellerslie on Auckland Cup Day for fashion in the fields.
3: Ah,
4: they call them fascinators.
3: Yes.
4: Yes, and the coonskin cap of Davy Crockett with the raccoon skin and tail. There's one that is Arne Lendl, the tennis player who went to the Aussie Open, and he wore a French Foreign Legion's hat with a cloth down the back for the back of his neck. And kept him safe, and it was a good idea.
3: Yeah, heck yeah.
4: You mentioned earlier about wild strawberries. I did quite a bit of bushcraft and camping and hunting and stuff, and I was of the opinion, wrongly obviously, that I noticed those and I thought, well, they look like strawberries, but nothing seems to be eating them, so I'm not going to bother. I'm not going to try.
3: Yeah.
4: If anything's browsing on them, they might be all right, but the rule of thumb is if birds aren't eating them, don't touch them.
3: Although there are some birds who can eat poisonous berries that aren't affected by them. I don't know how that's possible or what that is, but, yeah, it's quite strange. Not always a direct rule of thumb.
4: Yeah, I've got a couple of pukekos, which are hand-feed, and they're fifth generation, and they eat, or the male does, he eats, believe this or not, the, what do they call them, nightshade berries.
3: Oh, gosh, everything about that is poisonous.
4: To be toxic. Yeah, and they eat them, pick them and eat them. I couldn't believe my eyes. I thought, how could that be possible? Maybe he's giving himself some medicine of some sort. There's, of course, the special services cap that the guys earn. That's a beret. The tweed caps are wool. And I've worn a few of those, different styles. I used to have a tweed jacket and a matching cap. It's good. And there's one called the Deerstalker that Sherlock Holmes wore.
3: Is that the Deerstalker? Right, gotcha.
4: Yeah. So you mentioned quite a lot. That's quite surprising how many different ones there are. I've got a good collection, not because I'm a collector of them, but because it's a part of a routine.
3: Yeah, okay. And, isn't it funny, though, Clarence, in the time that I've been speaking to you, I don't know why, I've never thought of you having a long beard, but there you go.

0: 1920s.
1: Right. So it was like was it basically a doily?
0: No. Well, it was sort of like about the size of a tea towel.
1: Yes.
2: Oh, wow, that's big.
0: Yeah, and okay. You put it on the back, and because the men used to use this Macassar hair cream, and it used to make stains on the back of the armchairs.
1: Ugh.
0: And so they invented these anti-Macassars for the back of the chairs.
1: I guess you could have a sign on the gate, couldn't you, saying, only come in if you're a bald, you know, only bald men.
0: You know. Or turbaned. You can be turbaned.
1: Yes, that's right. Yeah. That's a good point too. Anti-Macassar.
0: Yeah, anti-Macassars they're called, yeah.
1: Anti-Macassars.
0: And the third thing is, do you know that there is a Rangitoto hat?
1: No.
0: Oh, well, look it up on your... Because I can't be bothered going to my computer and opening it to find out the name of a quite famous milliner came to New Zealand.
1: Yeah.
0: I think it was the late 1900s. Mm. And he was greatly taken with the shape of Rangitoto. And so he decided to design a hat. And it was modelled and everything in New Zealand. I forget the name. If I went to the computer and opened it up, I'd be able to tell you all that, but I can't be bothered walking that far.
1: Mm.
0: So you could look it up on your computer.
1: It wasn't a chap called Arga Thurrup?
0: Yes, I think it was.
1: Yeah. Okay, I just found it for you.
0: It was modelled by quite a well-known Auckland model at the time.
1: Oh, it would have been Rachel Hunter.
0: Before Rachel, yeah.
1: Probably Rob Muldoon. Yeah. I can't think of too many people, but yeah, not really sure. No, he wasn't a famous model, was he? He was certainly a model. A model of something. But yeah, thanks, Gwyneth. Arga Thurrup, a milliner. It's not a name you hear anymore, Arga or milliner, is it? I'm a milliner.
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13: It's 11 o'clock. Good evening, I'm Joe Gilfillan. A reminder to travellers to read their insurance policies as fuel shortages continue to cause flight disruptions. The Insurance and Financial Services Ombudsman Scheme is warning of a common misunderstanding about flight cancellations. Cancellations made by airlines because of fuel price increases are classed as operational, so often not covered by travel insurance. Ombudsman Karen Stevens says many people think their insurance covers them for everything until it's too late.
14: The really sad fact for people when they find that they're not covered for everything is that if they had actually had a look at it first, then they would have realised.
2: The asthma and respiratory

0: Southland and Otago tomorrow afternoon or evening. Fiordland, rain tomorrow, possibly heavy. Chatham Islands, cloudy periods. I'm Joe Gilfillan. That's News Talk ZB, news, sport and weather to 7 past 11.
1: You lived it. We remember it. In My Day with Roman Travers, News Talk ZB.

0: like manual work. And he was around when they had his wife was his wife's family were kiwifruit farmers, like labourers or whatever, you know, like that.
1: Mm-hmm.
0: And so he actually bought a farm in the end, and I guess they worked for him or helped. And his wife is very clever as well. So they had a lot of trouble when the virus. Yeah,
1: yes.
0: So he had a lot of concerns, and he went through a few trials. Hill's Hat, I had one. I was at Abbotsford Primary School, and we went to Camp Armstrong, and Mum bought me a Hill's Hat, and it was a very cool hat. It was a wee bit like the guy of I'm just thinking Robert De Niro or the guy that he died in a big car crash.
1: Oh.
0: It was a wee bit like a policeman's hat, but yeah, it was pretty cool hat, but it wasn't that cool at the time. Hey, are you? I would really like to go to Northern Ireland with you. Are you going to Northern Ireland on a trip?
1: Southern Ireland, the real Ireland. Yeah, we're sort of planning a trip at the moment with a tour company, and they've said absolutely. I'm not sure when it's going to happen, but
0: I'm
1: actually taking a tour to Turkey next year in April. But Ireland is somewhere also. I've been to Turkey. I'm excited about that. But Ireland is a place that's always intrigued me because my great grandmother comes from County Clare in Southern Ireland.
0: Yeah, my forebears were like my last name Aiken. He came from Ballymena in Northern Ireland. It's just above Belfast, and I would like to quite go there.
1: Yeah, look, I'm not opposed to it. I just don't know that we could squeeze everything into one trip. And I'm thinking to do it properly. And because the whole aim is to not be on the highways, it's to actually tootle around the lanes. It might be a bit tricky in a big bus. But that's the goal, is to go. I do want to go and see where the Monaghans. Monaghans is my great-grandmother's name. Her house is still standing. And my Uncle Vince and Auntie Colleen, they visited years ago. My mother never got there. Well, there's still time, who knows, but she has not been there. I'd love to go there and just see where my mother's side of the family came out from. All the pubs, all the churches, all the villages, I can imagine it being beautiful. County Clare is where the Monaghans came from. But I'll keep you posted, Craig. I will keep you posted. I'm looking forward to it. Yeah, so Turkey is the next trip. The Bluff Oyster Festival a couple of weeks ago. Turkey next. Wow, the world is my oyster. See what I did there? Oh, I don't know who writes these scripts. They're absolutely terrible. 11:15.
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go outside and smoke a cigar. I could go and cook an omelette. It's about 8 minutes long, but it's a cracker from Love Over Gold, which is a great album from Dire Straits from 1982. This is It Never Rains.

0: News Talk ZB. This is In My Day, Dire Straits. From 1982, from the album Love Over Gold, It Never Rains. If you haven't listened to that album ever, do yourself a treat. It's one of their finest works, I believe, all the way through every single track. A couple more tracks, hopefully, from the 70s, 80s and 90s as we head through towards midnight. More calls too, I've got a couple to get to. And lots of texts, I'll try and get to those as well. If you've just joined in, we're talking kiwifruit, the entire industry, whether that's the industry related to growing them, cooking them and eating them, and also hats in relation to June the 15th when the famous New Zealand athlete Jack Lovelock, he won a race, he was in the US, and then someone nicked his trademark Panama. He got it back, so we've been talking about hats. A lovely call from Maureen, first-time caller from Ireland, been living in New Zealand for a long time and in Fiji. And she used to work at Hills Hats in Porirua in Wellington in the office. And they're still going. I'll be going there one day and buying a hat. Hopefully I'll find one that makes me look relatively normal. 11:30.
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0: News Talk ZB, Dire Straits from 1985. Brothers in Arms. One of the great anti-war songs of our time, I'd imagine. So it's still completely relevant. Isn't that bizarre that it can be so relevant in this day and age? Wow. Hats and kiwi fruit. What a night. Time to squeeze in one more. Absolutely. 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
5: 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Actor Brian Cox has enjoyed a wonderfully diverse career, yet it has taken him until the age of 79 to direct his first film. 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
6: 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It wasn't my idea.
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0: Newstalk ZB, the final track for tonight from Split Enz from the album True Colours. That's The Coral Sea. Just a wonderful display of a lot of what they can do. Incredible talent. And there they were, touring New Zealand, touring Australia. There's a new album, apparently. Secret. It's a secret. But there's a new album coming out, which could be good. Based on what they've been doing lately, it will be excellent. I'm looking forward to that. 0800 80 1080 is the number to call for Jim Sneddon, who will join you after 12. He's just putting his Peaky Blinder in it on the hat stand. No, it's a cheese cutter. He's a bloke who suits a hat. He's basically a hat model. He's... yes, you are. Jim, you put a hat on. You look good. I put a hat on. It's like, oh, where's he escaped from? Oh, the poor boy. Where's his straitjacket? That's what people say. I can feel them saying it in their minds. Anyway. Hi, Roman. Greg here. I'm back to my apartment Tuesday in Fethiye in Turkey. Oh, lovely. For another 6 months. The Mediterranean is paradise at this time of the year. I bet. Sounds good. What a night. It's been tremendous. But I am now going to go home and I'm going to go to bed. Good night.
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4: In seconds, winter wind conditions on the water can turn unforgiving. 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
10: In this update, earthquakes remain the natural hazard about which we're most concerned. A Natural Hazards Commission survey has found most respondents expect a big earthquake could cause moderate to substantial damage to their home. Almost two-thirds of homeowners are aware of how they can make their homes safer and stronger, but time and money hold them back. Education Manager Hamish Armstrong says this week's Philippines earthquake is a timely reminder.
11: The Philippines, like us, are on that Pacific Ring of Fire, and we see how impactful and devastating they can be, and it reminds us that these things can happen here.
10: Invasive Caulerpa brachypus seaweed has been treated at Whangarei's Smuggler's Bay. The weed creates thick carpet-like blankets over the seabed and smothers native species. Northland Regional Council and Department of Conservation divers detected the roughly 1 metre-wide patch during surveillance and responded rapidly. They say the spread was most likely human assisted because Caulerpa does not move long distances by itself. NRC says follow-up dives found no more, but precautionary surveillance will continue. Police have made 5 arrests as part of a coordinated Trans-Tasman crackdown on outlaw motorcycle gangs. Officers across the country targeted members and associates of the Hells Angels Motorcycle Club this week. 18 charges

0: club history. The Warriors have been beaten in an NRL defensive clinic against the Sharks at home. They've lost 10-8. Adam Pompey missed a penalty that would have sent the game to golden goal. Sharks 5-8, Braden Trindle slotted in the game-winning two-point field goal with 2 minutes to play. A second straight home grand final in Netball's ANZ Premiership for the Mystics. They've beaten the Magic 53-42 in Auckland. The Mystics will play either the Steel or the Tactics in a fortnight. That's sport. I'm Joe Gilfillan.
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7: 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The forecast now for Northland, Auckland, Coromandel, Waikato and the Bay of Plenty. Some morning fog clearing to a mainly fine day. Gisborne, Hawke's Bay, Wairarapa generally fine, the chance of a shower. Waitomo to Wellington, including the central high country, mostly cloudy with a few showers. Nelson, Marlborough, Canterbury, generally fine, some areas of morning cloud or fog. Buller, the Grey District and Westland, mostly cloudy with showers, turning to rain in Westland this afternoon, possibly heavy. Otago and Southland, cloud increasing, with occasional rain developing this afternoon. Fiordland, rain heavy at times, easing to showers this evening. And for the Chatham Islands, cloudy periods.
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7: Newstalk ZB, 12:05 on a Sunday morning, Sunday, June 14. We're doing open line talkback on the ZB network until 5. Love to have your company at some point between now and then. The phone number, 0800 80 1080. If you'd like to text, it's 9292. And the email is jim@newstalkzb.co.nz. And just a quiet observation here. What clothes people are wearing to the supermarket. Now, I've been to my local Woolies Friday night and Saturday night last night, you know, just to pick up some snacks on my way into work. Last night, two women in full relax mode, pyjamas, fluffy dressing gowns and slippers. Now, they weren't together. These two, they were shopping separately, perfectly happy, it seems, that they were out and about on a Saturday night dressed like they were heading off to bed. And what is it with some teenagers? Don't they feel the cold? Some are dressed for winter, you know, getting all sensible in their puffer jackets and things. But there have been others, and I'm not kidding here, there have been other teens, jandals, shorts, and T-shirts. Oops. In fact, I see this a lot through the colder winter months, and I get cold just looking at them. And then there are the girls, completely ignoring the fact it's June. It's winter. Tiny little tops, midriffs exposed. You know, please, please, please, it's winter. Put a sweater on. Unusual sights at the supermarket over the years that you have struck. 0800 80 1080.

0: So a baby horse.
1: Well, nice to end on that.
2: Yeah, a little bit of town and country. And just as you set sail, Jim, it's grow through what you go through.
1: Ooh. Right? I have to write that one down. All right. Cheers, Roy. Thank you.
2: And thank you, mate. Steady on the wheel and do your driving. You're doing real well.
1: Okay. Happy days all around. Yeah, cheers. 0800 80 1080. There's a line there. I'm talking about, I've noticed this for years, and in fact, probably even mentioned on the radio before, the get-up, the clothes that I see in supermarkets. You know, there were two women in a Woolies supermarket last night in their PJs with their dressing gown and slippers. And you just see the most amazing sights in the supermarket. A couple of texts here to get to the break. A texter says, no excuse to wear PJs to the supermarket, looks just awful. But I must say, I never see this at New World. Just an observation from Christine. Yeah, good point. You might have something there. Another one says, I wonder why someone would go to the supermarket in their PJs and then go back home and take those germs back into their own beds, potentially. Hadn't thought of that aspect either. Although, no, I really don't think supermarkets are too germy, are they? Are they? And, yeah, I think we'll just leave it at that. Back after the break.
3: 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Call 0800 80 1080. It's Overnight Talk on Newstalk ZB.
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1: Yep, here we go. Just thinking. And don't pose this question before. Some teenagers, don't they feel the cold? I just can't believe the lack of clothes some of them are wearing. Like there were a couple on with, you know, for the full sweaters and the puffer jackets. But so many of them, like, dressed like they were going to the beach. And it's not freezing cold in Auckland, I'll give you that. But, you know, it's still 6 degrees, 5 or 6 degrees. Yeah, to me, that's winter. Put some clothes on, people. Put some clothes on. Yeah, Grant, good morning.
7: Yes. Now, before I talk about the attractive ladies in their skimpy clothes in the supermarket, a couple of quick other things.
1: Yeah.
7: First of all, I have to say, if Rory is right about more sugar in lemons than strawberries, there must be something else in strawberries which makes them sweeter and tastier than lemons.
1: Yeah, there has to be. Yes. Yeah.
7: Yeah, and the other thing is international affairs, just very quick on international affairs. Now, President Trump has said that the Iranians have agreed in principle to this agreement. Iranians have said, at this stage, we have not yet agreed in principle, although we are perusing it. So one of those two parties is lying, and judging by past experience, I think it's Trump.
1: Well, there has been many, many, many times that he said that they're very close to signing something. I'm kind of hoping that this time it'll be true and it will happen. It seems like the Pakistani foreign minister was being quoted last night as saying that, yes, things are moving.
7: Yeah.
1: So hopefully he's

0: T-shirt, a shirt, a sweater on, but I was still wearing shorts because I haven't quite let go of summer. So even that was kind of weird because I'm thinking, well, hold on now, look what you're wearing, mate. You know, just...
1: Yeah. Are you looking to attract a mate, Jim?
0: Hell no. I'm there, businessman. I'm there looking for a cheap snack.
1: Yeah, no, I have to say, I've always felt the cold, even when I was very healthy, or healthier than I am now, and when I was younger. And so I'd always have one item more of clothing, you know. If they had a shirt, I'd have a shirt and a jersey. If they had a shirt and a jersey, I'd have a shirt and a jersey and a jacket, you know, and all that sort of thing. And of course, as you get older, I feel the cold more. So about the only time I wear shorts is sort of the three main months of summer, and even then it has to be really hot, you know. Sometimes if it's a bit cooler in the morning or at night, I'll be in most of the time I like these fleecy lined, I suppose you could call it, well, track pants, but not the ones with lines down the side, the Adidas type ones, just ordinary ones. A, they're very comfortable, and B, they only cost $12 at the warehouse.
0: Oh, really? Okay. Yeah, I haven't had a set of trackies in years. Maybe I should think about that.
1: Well, yeah, I mean, you know, I live in them, basically. And, you know, unless I'm sort of going, well, I actually have, you can get nice coloured ones, but apart from the little thing around the bottom, you know, as opposed to an open sort of part of your trousers at the bottom, apart from that, you know, if you don't sort of peer at that, and you just saw someone normally walking along, you think, oh, a nice pair of dress trousers. You know, they actually look quite flash now.
0: Oh, really?
1: You know?
0: Okay. Well, I might check the Barker's store at Dressmart, you know, that outlet store they've got in Onehunga. Because, I have not had track pants in such a long time. Grant, I've got to keep moving, but lovely to talk.
1: I get it. Yep.
0: Bye. All right, mate. Cheers. Thank you. Now I think we're up to date with that as well. News Talk ZB, pretty much bang on to 12:30.
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0: News Talk ZB, very good morning. Albie, hello.
6: Good morning, Jim. Top of the morning to you.
0: Yeah, top of the morning to you too, Albie. And to Barney. Wolf.
6: Oh, poor old Barney. About 2-3 days ago, there was a horrendous southwest wind and it blew the gate open. Well, next minute, I saw Barney heading across the road to the park. So I quickly threw some trousers on the top and ran over there, and he got into a fight with another dog. But anyway, I really got on top of him. I said, get home. And he got home, but he was favouring his right rear leg, and he'd torn the ligament.
0: Oh, good. Oh, no.
6: So I was off to the vet, and $280 later,
0: yep,
6: he's on anti-inflammatories every morning.

0: 880, 1080. And just following on my observations, Friday night, Saturday night, what people are wearing to the supermarkets, because normally I go during the day and sort of early, mid-afternoon sort of thing. So Friday night, Saturday nights, that's when I pop into the supermarket at around about 9 o'clock. And I'm seeing people there just wearing the most, I suppose, inappropriate with a small I, inappropriate outfits for the weather. Just, but I'm not surprised anymore. I kind of am, but not really. It's just where I shop just seems to be the norm, especially women in their PJs at the supermarket. I just don't get it. News Talk CB 21 to 1.
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0: And a quick text before we get to Harry. Winter says, a texter, thick fleece, jersey, beanie, shorts and sandals. My go-to. Good on you. I'd probably go for a little bit more. Hi, Harry.
7: Good morning, Jim. You're on my favourite topic.
0: Ooh.
7: People were what they wear to supermarkets. And when I was living in England for several years there, I was living just out of Birmingham. And I worked for the Asda Walmart supermarket chain as a customer services colleague.
0: Yep.
7: You know, the guy that wanders around with the microphone, "Good evening, customers, and welcome to Asda St. Matthew's here in Walsall, blah, blah, blah," and you'd sell something. You'd advertise for pizzas for Saturday evenings, dinners, and suppers, and what have you. And every now and again, you would see something that would just blow your fuses. You couldn't. I'm supposed to go and talk to these people, and these two girls came in. One of them was in her tracky pants and her big fluffy top, and her friend was in a knitted jacket. Sort of crochet knitted jacket and her flouncy underwear, and the jacket was open, and they're walking through the supermarket, joshing one another along and what have you, and the manager came down to me. He said, "Have you spoken to that girl about leaving the store dressed like that?" I said, "Not me, son. You paid to do that. You get the big bucks." I was not going to approach these two girls, not in your life. And the manager did, and he found out why I avoided it. They gave him a right dressing down. And they stormed out of the store stealing goods as they went. But then, you know, the ones that turn up in the onesie suits, that's the ones that used to get me.
0: You don't see the onesies anymore. You're dead right.
7: No, they've disappeared here. But that used to get me something furious. They come in there wearing a dinosaur onesie suit, And here she is in the 50s, and oh my godfathers, where'd you steal that from a kid?

0: worldly goods that you might have ever owned. I've never won the lotto. I've never been a millionaire. But I tell you what, on Friday night, sitting in my daughter's house here in New Plymouth, I felt richer than what's his name, Musk, whatever his name is.
1: Yeah, Elon, that's the one. Yeah. Oh, Elon, good on you. That sounds like a nice way to spend a night. And finally, what was the name of that restaurant again?
0: It's the Treehouse.
1: The Treehouse in Palmerston North.
0: Yeah. No, New Plymouth.
1: Oh, in New Plymouth. Sorry. Wrong.
0: In New Plymouth. It was in New Plymouth. And that Treehouse in New Plymouth, it's on Devon Street out there. And it's a lovely place. It's been bought over by new owners in the last year, I think, and they've done a lot of work in the place, and it's really nice. But the food was amazing.
1: Glad you enjoyed your steak pie. The best you've had since you were 15. I love it. All right, mate.
0: Thank you very much, Jim.
1: Okay. Cheers, Harry. Thank you for the call, mate.
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1: Newstalk ZB. Wesley, hello. Good morning.
6: I had to chuckle about the costumes that people wore to the supermarket.
1: Yes.
6: I used to work at McDonald's back when Wellington had the sevens tournaments.
1: Yes, I never got to the sevens, and all the years they were held in Wellington, I never got there. Apparently, it was just a ball, like the city just went off.
6: It was a big costume party.
1: Yeah.
6: So people turning up to the supermarkets in their onesies is nothing in comparison to that. I remember one year we had the sevens, a group of people turned up to Manor Street McDonald's as a complete McDonald's meal in costume.
1: That would have taken a lot of thought. That's fantastic. A whole McDonald's meal.
6: And I have not forgotten it. But also, 5 years ago, at this time of the morning, reporting to an old radio host, Tony Amos, 5 years ago, I met our friend Cameron Smith while reporting on the fire in Hanson Street, Newtown, that took out 4 houses.
1: Oh, okay.
6: So effectively, last night, I was doing what I started 5 years ago when I was reporting on the chaos at the airport. To have that anniversary just a day later, it was like, yeah, didn't expect that.
1: And was Tony doing overnights on ZB, or what was he doing? Where was he?
6: He was on Radio Live going into Magic.
1: Oh, okay. Yep.
6: But I remember it like it was yesterday because I had friends caught up in that fire and their house was

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5: In this update, an estimated 2,000 New Zealanders marched through downtown Auckland yesterday protesting against a bill proposed by New Zealand First. The bill would define a man and a woman in law and was supported by ACT and National at its first reading last month. Videos from the event show protesters filling the width of Queen Street with signs stating, "Winston is weird and you can't let legislate our identities." A warning: the government's GP fees freeze announcement is misleading and will hurt patients' pockets down the track. The proposed changes being made to Health New Zealand's funding system would see GP fees fixed for 12 months from July and overall funding rise by 6%. But General Practitioners Aotearoa Chair Dr. Buzz Burrell says it's not the cheap cost of living win people might think it is.
6: A miserable uplift of the capitation and then a free on the co-payments is basically locking in this under-resourcing, underfunding.
5: The number of international visitors coming here continues to climb. Stats NZ data out yesterday showed 288,000 international visitors came to New Zealand in April this year. That's 8% more than April last year. That number includes visitors from China, surging past 32,000, 52% more than in last April. ASB senior economist Mark Smith says it's encouraging.
7: The low New Zealand dollar is certainly helping people come in. They're spending by more. Tourist inflow numbers are about 93% of pre-COVID peaks.
5: Climate change could drive up exposure to infectious bacteria found in our oceans. An article in the New Zealand Medical Journal says Vibrio bacteria can cause stomach bugs, ear and wound infections, and potential serious illness. The bacteria live in aquatic environments where people swim and collect shellfish and thrive in warmer conditions. Institute of Public Health and Forensic Science lead Nicola King says we already see more cases in summer and early autumn.
8: As our waters get warmer over time, we can expect to see more

0: legacy Hollywood studios.
1: The BBC is reporting that US President Donald Trump's name is officially being removed from the Kennedy Center. A United States federal judge rejected a bid to halt the removal of his name earlier in the week. Workers have been seen taking down his name from the performing arts venue. In sport, to Mount Smart Stadium.
2: This kick to put us at the golden point. Extra time.
1: The Warriors have missed a last-second penalty and fallen 10-8 to the Sharks in the NRL. Centre Adam Pompey missed the opportunity to send it to golden point minutes after Sharks 5-8 Braden Trindle landed a two-point drop goal. Two contrasting 40-minute periods for the Hurricanes to book a home Super Rugby final against the Chiefs next weekend. They've beaten the Blues 57-21 in the second semi-final in Wellington. The Hurricanes scored six of their nine tries in the second half. A second straight home grand final in Netball's ANZ Premiership for the Mystics after beating the Magic 53-42 in Auckland. The Mystics will play either the Steel or the Tactics in a fortnight. A pair of dominant performances to kick off Super Rugby Opiki. The Matatu have cruised past the Chiefs Manawa 52-26 in Christchurch. The Blues women beat the Hurricanes Poa 42-7 in Auckland. That's news and sport. I'm Joe Gilfillan.
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7: 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The forecast, Northland, Auckland, Coromandel, Waikato and the Bay of Plenty, some morning fog clearing to a mainly fine day. Gisborne, Hawke's Bay, Wairarapa, generally it should be fine, the chance of a shower. Waitomo to Wellington, including the central high country, mostly cloudy with a few showers. Nelson, Marlborough and Canterbury, generally fine with areas of morning cloud or fog. Buller, the Grey District and Westland, mostly cloudy with showers turning to rain in Westland this afternoon, possibly heavy. Otago and Southland, cloud increasing with occasional rain developing this afternoon. Fiordland, rain heavy at times, easing to showers this evening and cloudy periods for the Chatham Islands.
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7: News Talk ZB, it is just coming up 7 minutes past one on a Sunday morning. We're here for Open Line Talkback until five. No spare lines at the moment. They will come free as we move through the hour. The phone number, once it does, 0800 80 1080. The texting's working fine, 9292, and the email, oops, I haven't checked that. I'll get onto that in just a moment. Meantime, I've had a few people waiting, so we'll rip straight back into the calls. Hi, Marie. Good morning.
9: Good morning, young man, and how are you?
7: all the better for you asking, isn't that?
9: That's so sweet.
7: And how are you, Marie? How are things?
9: Yeah, not too bad. I'm watching cricket. I'm in my element.
7: Oh, that's
9: Australia
7: true.
9: Australia are about to play South Africa, so. And then we play the West Indies later on. 5:30 a.m. our game starts.
7: Yeah, I've just been informed by a texter about that. Yes.

0: Yes.
1: Can you get it? What did they say? It's on.
0: It's not on TV1.
1: No, it's on Sky Open. Yeah, Sky Open Channel 8 or something.
0: Something like that.
1: Yeah.
0: It might be on Sky Sport Open, but I think it's on. It's also on the Sky Sport Channel. That's what I watch it on usually.
1: Oh, okay.
0: Sky Sport, yeah.
1: What did you think about the Kane Williamson news?
0: Well, it was stunning.
1: Wasn't it?
0: Yes, it was very stunning. I expected him to go on till next year to the beginning, end of this year, beginning of next year, because we're playing Australia in a test series, and I was quite surprised that he pulled out now.
1: Yeah, aren't the Black Caps doing a Boxing Day test at the MCG with Australia?
0: Yep, I think it's the MCG. I think you'd be right.
1: Yeah. I mean, that would be a hell of a thing to aim at for a guy who was about to step down.
0: That's what I thought. I was very surprised when he pulled out, because we've got the last two tests against England,
1: yep,
0: which he's not doing either. And then there's three against Australia and three or four against India. I'm surprised he's not having those, you know, playing those ones. Because that's tough.
1: But he would have thought about all that.
0: Oh, I would think so. Yeah, absolutely.
1: He is a bit of a thinker.
0: He is. And the thing is, if he's had enough and he hasn't got the motivation, well, there's no point really.
1: Yeah, well, I think listening to the commentators yesterday, that's what they were saying, that he just doesn't have the 100% commitment that he demands of himself.
0: Yeah.
1: And he just can't go in there sort of half-boiled.
0: That's about right. And the thing is, too, there's no point unless he's got 100% the playing. If he doesn't feel like playing anymore, well...
1: Yeah, we can't give him... Yeah, can't give it all. Like,
0: no, he's got to be given that because he knows in himself whether he's ready or not. Or needs to be playing. So, but it was very startling. Justin, my son, was hoping he'd leave it till next year, and then he could score him in the last game, because he should be scoring the one in Hamilton, New Zealand versus India, I think it is.
1: Oh, okay.
0: In Hamilton, he would love to have scored. Forgotten his name. Yeah, it's
1: what?
0: Williamson. Oh, yeah. What's his first name?
1: Kane.
0: Yeah, he'd love to have scored Kane Williamson. So, but he knows he's had enough, and well, that's, you know, it's his decision.
1: Oh, absolutely. Yeah. And all very low key as well. You know, just.
0: Well, that's what he's like, though, isn't it? That in himself, he's a low key. He's never been a high, in fact, person. He's always been a low.
1: Yeah, Neil Wagner was on yesterday with Jason Pine. He said he's a very, very, very humble man.
0: Oh, very much so. Yeah, very humble, and he's been humble all the way through his career. But still a bit of a shock, though, but still, he's, you know, that's it now for Kane Williamson. He's finished up, and that's the way it is.
1: Yes, we have to just accept it. You know?
0: We do. Whether we like it or not, it's not the point.
1: That's right.
0: He's decided when it suits him, and that's all that matters. As long as he's happy, that's all that matters. He deserves to go out on his own terms.
1: I think so too, yeah.
0: Oh, absolutely he does. He's given a lot to New Zealand cricket, so he deserves to decide when he wishes to go.
1: And what else has been happening with Marie?
0: With Marie? Well, yes. What else has been happening? Not a lot. I've been watching a lot of cricket.
1: Yes.
0: And which I thoroughly enjoy, of course, as you know.
1: That's your happy place. Yeah, I get it.
0: It is, very much so. And, of course, we're playing when we play at 5:30 in the morning, we're playing

0: against the West Indies, and that's my other team, my happy team, the West Indies.
1: Mm.
0: So that New Zealand comes first, and then
2: of course
0: closely followed by the Windies. But that's because, of course, it's the World Cup on now, and there's more games on.
1: But yeah, they're going to be. I was reading yesterday, they're going to 104 games.
0: Oh, no, that's in the soccer.
1: Yeah, the World Cup. Yeah, the soccer World
0: yeah,
1: Cup.
0: Yeah, in the yeah. World Cup, yeah.
1: 104 games over just over 4 weeks, apparently.
0: Yep, that's correct. Well done, young man. you've been enthralled in reading about what's going on.
1: Yeah, a little. I'm just interested, not so much in the games, but, you know, the politics and the pricing of the tickets and, you know.
0: Oh, yeah, they reckon that was quite outrageous.
1: Yeah.
0: The pricing of the tickets.
1: Yes.
0: They've gone a bit overboard. Well, I suppose they know that people will go and pay for them, so they've.
1: Well, so many of the games aren't sold out because there has been a bit of consumer reaction. We just can't afford those sort of prices, so we're not going.
0: Yeah.
1: We'll watch it at a bar. We'll watch it in a fan zone. We'll watch it at home.
0: Yeah, a lot of people. Well, see, TVNZ had a good thing there that they were selling the ones that you can get on your computer. Oh, 44. Oh, what did they sell? They were selling the
1: yeah, the whole package what, you know, I'm not the soccer or football follower, but it didn't seem to be too expensive for that many games and all the ancillary stuff that goes along with it.
0: Yeah, no, it isn't too expensive. They've got a good, I think it was $44 for 100 and something games if you got them all.
1: Yeah, yeah, that's roughly what I remember it as well, about $40-something dollars.
0: Well, that's not too bad, you know, when you think about it, really.
1: Yeah.
0: That's pretty good.
1: Especially if you're a football enthusiast. I mean, that's, yeah, I'm in. All right, Marie, we'll just carry on doing what we're doing, and you enjoy the cricket.
0: I will, my dear, and you enjoy your life.
1: Wow, okay, that's a big call.
0: Well, I couldn't think of anything else to say, you see, so I thought I'd just put that little...
1: Just drop
0: little
1: that one in.
0: ...just information, yes.
1: Yeah, no, fair enough,
0: I'll drop it. Okay, my dear, I'll go back to watching the cricket, and you can...
1: Carry on with this.
0: And go back to answering people's calls.
1: All right. Cheers, Marie.
0: Okay. Bye-bye. See you later.
1: Thank you for that. 0800 80 10 80 is the number. There's one spare line. It's 1:15.
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8: Oh, gee.
1: Oh, hold on, mate. Hold on. No, you're right. I'm skipping Mark here. Sorry. All right, Mark, good morning.
8: Oh, morning, Jim. I was just going to say I hope Barney gets well, you know, Elvis Barney.
1: Yep. A torn ligament on a big rotty.

0: Gosh, it's pretty hard, isn't it? I just wish him well. And I just want to apologise to Albie because the other night we were, I think Graham Mead was talking, I'm not sure, but we were talking about bipolar. And I don't know if it upset Albie a bit. I just thought it might have, that's all.
1: No, he's mentioned nothing to me, so we'll carry on.
0: No, that's good. That's good. Yeah. I think that these people going to supermarkets, I think it's sort of statement of freedom, don't you think?
1: Possibly, or just laziness. I can't be bothered changing into clothes.
0: Well, perhaps I'm just a grumpy old man. I don't know.
1: Well, sounds like it's me who's been grumpy, but yes.
0: Oh no, don't worry, Joe. I'll let you go, but I'm glad I didn't offend Albie. Yeah.
1: Yep. Well, as far as I know, Mark, no, you didn't.
0: Yep. Well, all the best, and thank you for your show.
1: All right. Cheers, Mark. Thank you. Neil, here we go.
2: Yeah, so thank you very much for a wonderful show so far, and Albie is much appreciated by me, at least, if not other people. He sounds very erudite, doesn't he?
1: Yeah, he sounds like a lovely guy.
2: Yeah, I've got here in my hot little hand Kenny Rogers on cassette with, you wouldn't guess, this would be unknown to young people, Conditions that I just popped in to see what condition.
1: Oh, with Kenny Rogers in the first edition.
2: Yeah, Something's Burning. For the Good Times, I mean, you know, that's how retro and dinosaur the South is.
1: Yeah, you are going back away there.
2: Yeah. But just up to date, we had Poppy in the game for a sniff around the house, check out the house visit today.
1: Good.
2: And, of course, Poppy is bigger than ever. And she's only young, so she's going to be an enormous dog when she's full grown. It's just like trying to hold on to a hurricane.
1: And what sort of dog is Poppy again?
2: Oh, bits of this.
1: Bits of that, right. Just a bit, sir.
2: A huge, huge breeds. And the owner was spending most of the morning with her grandchild. And she rang me up to confirm that the landlord would visit this afternoon, it would be yesterday afternoon. And I heard the baby making noises and motions in the background. And I quickly just snapped off, that kid needs a nap. And no matter what, it's sun or morning, a nap in the afternoon, please. And she was so proud of me. She said, "You stood up for the baby, and you did it all in 2 seconds." Mm-hmm. And I thought, well, that's what it's all about. I mean, you know, if you see a little doggy, we actually went to a dog park the other day where a lot of rescue dogs run around free and you can intersperse with them however you like, you know, and one supervision. And, the variety of breeds that there are now.
1: Mm. Yeah, and a lot of the dogs at the dog parks are rescue dogs. You're right.
2: Yeah.
1: So I meet quite a few of them when I'm looking after other dogs.
2: And I just want to let people know there's a new project underway in this country, North Island at least, called Chat Table, where coffee shops will have a chat table so that people going to the coffee shop on their own, which people had mentioned before in other radio shows that they had the guts to go out on their own and they don't worry about it, they can join these chat tables and meet and greet.
1: Right.
2: And I think it's a huge thing. I really do. It's,
1: Did I hear something about that on the radio news yesterday?
2: Yeah, I think so.
1: I haven't come across it myself, but I certainly heard about it yesterday. And so is there a little sign on the table saying chat table?
2: Yeah, I'd say so, yeah. And, when you get together with other people, we find this quite often with the social organisation.

0: that wraps us up with things, is that you make allowance for different viewpoints, or you don't assume you're like-minded. You make tolerance and you make allowance, you know, on first meeting people, because that's what it's all about. Surely.
1: Yeah, most of my coffees are takeaways.
0: So it's How much? How much a week?
1: Oh, well, it varies, you know. I mainly do it if I'm dog sitting, because I'll take the dog to the dog park and I will usually grab a coffee on the way.
0: Yeah, it does seem to be part of the whole deal, doesn't it, really?
1: It does. It does, yes.
0: You kick back and watch them run up and down and get the joy out of it. And, you know, weather's been reasonable in that year. I wouldn't say the climate, the landlord, we asked them, can we run the heat pump? It's got a heat pump in two rooms and it's got ducting right through the roof. Tried to explain to Marcus last the other day, he doesn't think he really understood what I was saying. It's sort of got a grill plate and there's a dome around it, and that's all the rooms mix the air amongst each other, but they're dust-free filters. And so when the heat pumps are running, the whole house becomes warm, every last room.
1: Right. That sounds good. Every last room is warm. We like that.
0: Yeah, and he said you can leave it on 20 degrees overnight, all night if you want. It's perfectly safe. You show the,
1: yeah, a lot of people do that. They just leave the heat pump on all the time.
0: Yeah, well, that's what he said to do. You know, he's the landlord. I mean, we covered a safety issue with my flatmate, requested a small fire extinguisher for the kitchen area, and he allowed that, and we've got that underway. And of course, one of my flatmates had some bad luck in life, but somebody gave him a silver cigarette case from World War II.
1: Oh.
0: Just the other day, and it just made his what? Light up. Made his face light up. You know, oh, silver.
1: Yeah, I remember seeing those silver cigarette cases.
0: Yeah.
1: I can picture them.
0: Yeah, I mean, I suppose, you know, I might be leaning into understanding of it, because of course we are elderly, you know. People probably think all this sounds a bit antique, really, but and probably to look around the furniture in the house, they might really think we're antique. You've got some really new drawers from 54, you know, and so, we've never had any trouble with borer, never had any trouble with cockroaches, never had any trouble with rats. So it's got bait stations set by a company that's owned by the landlord, and there's four of them in the outside of the house. So while all these plagues were befalling the North Island a while back there, you know, rats, cockroaches, people saying, oh, I had a battle with a rat, you know, it was big sluggish thing, we didn't know what to do with it in the end. You know, we seem to be riding a wave.
1: Okay, well, that's not a good wave to be on. All right, Neil, well, you take it easy. Good to hear from you.
0: Yeah, thank you.
1: And, a house with rats. Do my head in. Peter, good morning.
2: Good morning, Jim. We for shared lunch at the church.
1: Shared lunch at the church?
2: Yeah, yep, at the church.
1: Okay.
2: Presbyterian church. It was awesome there. We had a good lunch. Then I said, see you later to everybody. And then I was tired, Jim, and I really exhausted. Today I walked from church, but I walked for about half an hour back home. As soon as I got home, Jim, I parked my legs up in the garage, parked it up, and went straight to bed, put on the radio, and I just thought to give you a call.
1: Well, that was nice of you. Have you done it yet? Yeah. Yes, you have.
2: Well, parked my legs up in the garage. Now I'm all settled, ready for bed.
1: All right. Well, I'll

0: keep you any longer. You just sort of waddle off to bed. Have a good night's sleep or a good morning's sleep.
1: Okay. Yeah. Good night, Jim.
0: Yeah. Cheers, Peter. Thank you for that. Didn't do it. Okay. Yep. We're gone. Just wondering, does this ring a bell for anyone out there? Because it sure did for me. New research that I found last night saying loud music especially is driving would-be customers away from some shops. The type of music also matters to Kiwi shoppers, but in the end, it's the volume that dictates whether they stay and spend money or not. Too loud, apparently, too loud, and they're gone. Many say they will never try that store again. On the other hand, the study by One Music New Zealand and Inside Retail found if businesses play the right music for their customers, they will stay in store for longer. One Music director, Greer Davies, says the music is often an afterthought for many business owners, or left to staff preference rather than treated as a strategic asset. The study, you know, yes, I absolutely get it. Shops and bars, they're not nightclubs. Now, I've been driven away over the years quite a few times from bars and stores because their music is too loud. I wouldn't be too much of a judge on what type of music is being played. It's just too loud. Too loud for a conversation. And so you just leave. Anyone else found this to be true? Almost forced to leave a store or a bar because of the music. Either you didn't like the sort of music that's being played. You don't like the genre of the music. Or it's just too loud. I totally agree with the study, the survey, whatever they want to call it. I absolutely have been driven away from different venues because the music just way too loud. Anybody else go through this or just put up with it? 0800 80 1080. We do have spare lines. It's just gone 1:30.
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5: Porirua Little Theatre presenting the annual Putnam County Spelling Bee. Hilarious, heartwarming, wildly unpredictable. As a musical comedy, taking stage at Niblick Hall, Tetahi Bay from the 2nd to the 11th of July. Six quirky contestants fighting for the trophy. The pressure's on because the audience could be part of the bee too. Porirualittletheatre.co.nz.
0: Actually, I was talking to a man about this last night, and he had a contact or a friend or somebody in the restaurant business, and the owner of that restaurant said they purposely they have the music up a little bit louder than maybe it should do. It's not so loud that it's actually offensive, but it's loud enough once they've finished their meal that they want to go. So they flip the table over quickly by making it uncomfortable for people to hang around for too long. I said, well, the other way could work as well. Like, this has happened to me with bars, say, for instance. I got a friend, we went to a bar that's going back a few years. He had hearing difficulties. He had a hearing aid. And we went to a bar quite early on a midweek morning, midweek afternoon. And the music was still set on the volume it was from.

0: you know, his wife and daughter see that, isn't it? You know, that's very good for the family, I think. It's lovely. Recognition, isn't
1: yeah,
0: it?
1: I suppose.
0: I call him Jack Attenborough, but Jack came on the thing and said about name recognition. He said, if you ask anyone overseas about New Zealand, the first person they'll say is Kay Williamson. Ahead of Lord and this Jackson chap, the director, and Dame Jacinda Ardern. I don't think people would necessarily, if they followed cricket, his name wouldn't be the first one that people would mention, I don't think. I mean, in Australia, it'd be Shane Warne and Steve Irwin. They would come up naturally to people. But New Zealand, unless you follow cricket, I think Jonah Lomu would be the one that people would often come up with there. Going, if you ask somebody about rugby, wouldn't you know something like that?
1: Jonah would have been one of our best-known rugby players internationally, for sure.
0: But on quiz shows quite often, overseas quiz shows, they come up. You never, ever hear a question about cricket, Kane Williamson, but often you hear Peter Jackson coming up, and also Lord comes up sometimes. And the other day, just in the last week, I saw one, and New Zealand, and they never say a name right, just they always say... they never say a surname correctly. It makes me annoyed when I say it. But her name came up last week on a question there, and often the people know the answer to that one too. It's quite amazing, really. How do they say her last name? Ardern.
1: I would just say Ardern, but you know,
0: they never say it correctly. But you never hear a question come up about Kane Williamson on there ever, do you? On any of those quiz shows.
1: Well, I only watch The Final Chase. That's the only quiz is the last 5 or 6 minutes of that show.
0: If it went overseas and you asked somebody, who would you name in New Zealand that you know, that a sports person, the first name wouldn't be Kane Williamson, would it? I wouldn't have thought. No. Well, Jack's wrong on that one. I don't agree with Jack on that one. I think he's wrong there saying that. He went over to Zimbabwe or something and someone came up and said,
1: if you go to a cricketing country like India,
0: but not when you're on out and out back somewhere and he met somebody and they said to him, do you know Kane Williamson? Something new, you from New Zealand, do you know Kane Williamson? Something. I thought, gosh, that would be most unusual. Australia, Shane Warne, yes, because everybody knew Shane Warne, didn't they? That's the first name that always comes to mind over there, you know, from Australia.
1: Yeah, now, and what got you interested in Roger Whittaker's Durham Town?
0: Oh, because we were discussing it the other day. Well, you said that Marcus played every song. Remember a couple of years ago when he passed away, Marcus one night played every song?
1: Oh, did he?
0: Yeah, every song. He played one song twice, the whistling song, and never played. I always thought, should I ever tell him that he never played that one? Because I'm going to play every song tonight. And he played it all night that night. He's a great fan of Roger Whittaker, yes.
1: Okay, so that's what that was all about.
0: Somebody rang up talking about CDs and said she had the second hits of Roger Whittaker. She preferred some other man on there, didn't she? Tony Christie. I said to myself, well, nothing wrong with Roger Whittaker. And that was going to be, I actually rang Roman up after on Friday. I actually said, could you play that for Harry, you see, for his birthday? But it was too late then. It was getting near the end of the shift, you see. I thought, well, maybe you could play that one. It's a lovely song, I think. But anyway.
1: For Harry's...
0: I've waited 3 years for it, haven't I? Yeah.
1: So for Harry's 74th.
0: Yeah, 74, that's right. Yeah, he liked that song. I think Harry would like that one. Yeah.
1: I bet you he would, actually.
0: Yeah, 2 days late, but doesn't matter. But I've waited 3 years for it, haven't I, really? But there we go.
1: Well, I will sneak it in, Alison.
0: Sneak it in. Thank you. Okay.
1: All right.
0: Bye.
1: Cheers. Bye-bye. Thank you for the call. It was nice to talk. News Talk ZB 0800 80 1080. We are doing open line talk back. Install music. Don't want to sound like sort of a wowser or thing, but just sometimes, you know, especially if there are not that many people in the bar or the store, then the music just bounces around, especially if it's a wooden bar with wooden furniture, and they've got the volume up from the night before, or the staff really like that particular track. And sometimes the music is just too loud, And another friend of mine, we struck the same thing in a bar. It was early afternoon, and we both tweaked that this is not going to work. You know, we were there to have a chat, and the music and the bar staff just refused. Unlike the one with the hearing impaired guy, sort of like incrementally

0: I kept hassling him, so the level went down a bit. But with this other one I'm thinking of, they just refused to do it, you know? They said, well, no, we're enjoying it. I was like, well, you know. Okay, we're out of here. There are plenty of bars in Auckland. We don't need to be here. So, yeah, and there's been a bit of research done on this, a study by One Music New Zealand and what's that other organisation called? Inside Retail. I've done a study on this. And they have found that a lot of people are driven away by the choice of music and the volume of music in some businesses, and some of them will never return. They won't give that store another crack. Your thoughts on this? 0800 80 1080. 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
2: Newstalk ZB, 14 minutes to 2. For Alison, who has requested this for Harry's 74th birthday, which was on Friday. 2 days late, she points out. But she thinks Harry would like this song. This is a live version recorded in 1986, live from the Piccadilly. This is Roger Whittaker and Durham Town.

0: Right, that's Roger Whittaker, Durham Town. Alison requested that for Harry. Harry turned 74 on Friday, so she acknowledges it's a little bit belated, but still done with love. So Roger Whittaker, Durham Town, that was live from Piccadilly in London in 1986. News Talk ZB, 10 minutes to 2. This in-store music thing, seems, am I alone? Is everyone happy with the music that's been played in your local shops? The sort of music that's been played and the volume of the music that's been played? Or are you just perfectly happy? Like, there's one little bar I used to go to a lot in Auckland, and this was back before Spotify and all those things. The staff had a drawer of CDs that they were allowed to play. They couldn't bring in their own music. The bar, the owner, was very specific about this. Any music, and he wants music played all the time, any music has to come from CDs in this drawer, and don't play them too loud. It's a bar where people sit and talk. There is no dancing at this bar, so it's a conversational bar. So any music that gets played, and he didn't want music all the time, but had to come from that drawer. So he'd selected the sort of music that he wanted for the bar. He had an idea about, it was basically blues and, you know, Ella Fitzgerald and sort of cruisy stuff like that. And it just suited the bar. And if he'd ever sort of dropped in and the staff were playing some of their own music, like sort of hard-ass rock and roll or something, there would have been, you know, firings, I think. He took it very seriously. The music in that bar, he took very seriously. News Talk ZB, any thoughts on this? 0800 80 10 80.
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5: I've been pretty harsh on the Golden Mile, but I've just simply had enough of it. How many more millions of dollars are we going to throw at this project before someone stands up and says we can't afford it?
6: ACT has announced a new policy to deal with what they're calling an explosion of rural crimes.
7: He found the gentleman who was shooting a sheep's crossbow and decided to give him a pat on the back with a fencing shovel, and he actually got done for assault.
1: Every

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6: Mike Hosking, Ryan Bridge, Matt Heath, Tyler Adams, all the names you can trust. 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
7: In this update, police have made five arrests as part of a coordinated Trans-Tasman crackdown on outlaw motorcycle gangs. Members and associates of the Hells Angels Motorcycle Club now face 18 charges for firearms and Class A and B drug offences. Many other illegal items have also been seized during searches across Auckland. 400 bottles of alcohol were seized at a gang pad in Takanini, as well as more than $150,000 in cash and some $93,000 worth of jewellery. A former lawyer says he held 15 phone conversations with the detective leading the investigation into the Pike River mine disaster. Christopher Harder says his discussions with Detective Inspector Grant Wormalds between June 2024 and May 2025 were recorded and later transcribed into a document. Jamie Cunningham reports.
8: The document outlines details about witness interviews, search warrants, and evidence gathered. Harder, who was struck off as a lawyer for professional misconduct, says he compiled the document while working with some Pike River families. Police say the investigation's in its final stages and can't comment further.
7: The Pike River mine explosions on the West Coast in November 2010 claimed the lives of 29 men. Floods, landslides and storms may be the most common natural disasters in New Zealand, but earthquakes are considered scarier. A Natural Hazards Commission survey found most respondents expect a big earthquake could cause moderate to substantial damage to their home. 70% of surveyed homeowners say they're aware of how they can make their home safer and stronger, but time and money hold them back. Education manager Hamish Armstrong says there is no need to be scared, but we do need to be prepared.
9: Every small action makes a difference. You might not be able to do everything right now, but making a plan for it is a really important step, and making those initial checks is something that most New Zealanders can do themselves.
7: A woman's in a critical condition after being bitten by a shark at a popular Sydney beach. Emergency services were called to Coogee late yesterday morning after members of the public pulled a woman believed to be in her 30s from the water. She's in hospital this morning being treated for serious arm and leg injuries. The ABC's Patrick Stack says many people in the water heard a chilling scream.
10: Saw the woman being pulled from the water, looking in serious distress, just 50 metres away, as some paramedics, surf lifesavers quickly sort of went to her aid.
7: Just one major South Island ski field is opening on time following a warmer than expected start to winter. Coronet Peak is the first to open following a successful fortnight running its new snowmaking factory on the Lerner Slopes. The Remarkables, Mount Hutt and Cardrona were also set to open, but a lack of cold weather has delayed this till next

0: winning two-point drop goal from Sharks 5/8 Braden Trindle. A return to the Super Rugby decider a decade in the making. The Hurricanes have delivered a second-half clinic to beat the Blues 57-21 and book a home final against the Chiefs next Saturday. A heartfelt message to the Christchurch crowd following the Matatus 52-26 win over the Chiefs Manawa to open their Super Rugby Opiki season. The Matatu ran in 8 tries in their first outing at their new home. Captain Grace Brooker extremely grateful to the 12,000 supporters who filled the seats of One New Zealand Stadium.
1: I don't know if you understand what you've actually done here today. You set the precedent for the rest of the competition, for the rest of Aotearoa. You've made us feel seen, you made us feel heard, and we appreciate you so, so much.
0: That's news and sport. I'm Joe Gilfillan.
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10: 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The forecast, valid till midnight tonight. Northland, Auckland, Coromandel, Waikato and the Bay of Plenty. Some morning fog clearing to a mainly fine day. Gisborne, Hawke's Bay and Wairarapa. Generally fine, the chance of a shower. Waitomo to Wellington, including the central high country. Mostly cloudy with a few showers. Nelson, Marlborough and Canterbury, generally fine with areas of morning cloud or fog. Buller, the Grey District and Westland, mostly cloudy with showers turning to rain in Westland this afternoon, possibly heavy. Otago and Southland, cloud increasing with occasional rain developing this afternoon. Fiordland, rain heavy at times, easing to showers this evening. And for the Chatham Islands, cloudy periods.
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10: And with the weather and everything, sort of thinking about weather, I've just seen a couple of shots of London where they're trooping the colour, or have been, and it's just one of those beautiful, beautiful London days. Just fantastic. In fact, just thinking back, most of the trooping the colour, the days have been quite nice over the years. I knew it used to be one of the Queen's favourite moments. And they had the royal family on the balcony of Buckhouse, watching the planes go overhead and things, as happens with Trooping the Colour. But what a beautiful, beautiful day in London. But back here, Talkback. Talkback until 5. The phone number, 0800 80 1080. The texting, if you want to do that, is 9292. And the email, I still haven't checked that. My bad. The email is jim@newstalkzb.co.nz. And this, I mentioned last hour, this is from a media release from One Music New Zealand and Inside Retail. They surveyed 1,250 customers across retail, hospitality and the service sector. And the survey found that bad music and loud music especially is actively driving customers out the door of New Zealand businesses. They found what they say is an often overlooked driver of lost sales for local business operators, revealing that 38% of us have walked out of a store.

0: or venue specifically because of the music they were playing. And what we really didn't like, apparently, when it comes down to it all, music being played too loud. The majority of Kiwis just can't cope with that. They'd rather, no, just keep it down to a reasonable volume. That'd be good. More concerning, the study found that for long-term customer retention, there are some people who say they've stopped visiting a venue entirely because of poor acoustic environment. On the other hand, getting the soundscape right delivers a major dwell time dividend. Don't you love that? A dwell time dividend. The research shows that 48% of Kiwi shoppers have stayed longer in a store or venue because the music felt right. And 40% of us said a well-matched soundtrack directly influenced how much money they spent. So if the music was good and the customer appreciated it, they tend to stay in the store for longer and spend more money. But what we don't like, well, I don't like it anyway, but maybe the rest of New Zealand does. Maybe they don't mind loud music in stores. 0800 80 10 80 if you've got an opinion on that. Dallas, good morning.
1: Yeah, hi, Jim. I'm totally with you on this one. You'd think the staff, you know, it used to be the customer was always right. So if the customer, you know, in a restaurant or something, said, can you turn the music down and we're trying to talk, then they would do that because the customer was always right. But so these days, the bar staff or whatever, they're just so selfish. It's just whatever they want, you know, not the customer. So
0: And I've struck that so many times over the years. You know, like they're usually younger people, and they're putting music of their generation. And I said, read the room, look at the crowd.
1: Yeah.
0: You know,
1: yeah.
0: This is not a bunch of 19-year-olds. You know, we're mature adults, and we just don't get this. And we're paying good money to be here and be assailed by it because you're playing it too loud.
1: Well, next time it happens, you should say, "Can I'll talk to the manager, please?" Because anyone who owns something like that, they obviously want to please the customer, even if the bar staff don't, or the restaurant staff, or whatever it is, or the clothes shop. I'd say, can I speak to the manager? Just make your point, even if you leave. Just make your point,
0: It's not a big deal. It shouldn't be. No, just turn the music down a little bit, and everything will be sweet. I didn't realise until I saw this media release last night or last evening that a lot of New Zealanders share my view on this. It drives us away.
1: I didn't realise that because most bars I can't go in. They're just too loud. And you end up shouting at people next to you and no one can hear anything. You can't have a conversation.
0: Mm. And the main reason for meeting friends in a bar is to have a chat, have a catch up.
1: Exactly.
0: And the number of times over the years, it doesn't happen all the time, but the number of times over the years, we were going, okay, this is just not working. You know, let's go somewhere else.
1: Yeah, I totally agree. And it's the worst place was the Hard Rock Cafe in London. Have you been to London? The Hard Rock Cafes, they were terrible.
0: No, I can well imagine. No, I've been to London a few times, but I've never been to the Hard Rock Cafe. But that would not surprise me if that was a loud venue somehow.
1: Yeah. I suppose that's in the name, isn't it?
0: To give you an idea, but it's not called the Loud Rock Cafe, it's called the Hard Rock Cafe.
1: Yeah, hard to hear, yeah. But it's interesting, it's made me think about the shops that I frequent here in town, which ones have got music and which ones haven't, because you're often not conscious of the music.
0: Well, you shouldn't be, really. This is the thing. The music it should fit in so well with the venue and the sort of people that go there that you don't. It doesn't stand out to you. It's there, it's background, and it's where it should be.
1: Exactly. You're not conscious of it. Yeah, it's just

0: background vibe, yeah. So I had a friend who had started a coffee bar here in town, and, you know, it's just a little bar, a little coffee shop, and yep. he couldn't afford the music because APRA actually charge
1: yes,
0: for the music.
1: Yes, they do.
0: You play pop songs, they charge. So he couldn't actually afford to play music, so he made his own. He had a little drum machine, and he sort of made up his own tracks and beats on this computer, which he just played quietly in the background to get around the APRA thing. Yeah, but it's quite expensive, yeah.
1: Yeah, I've often wondered how much do businesses pay to have music played in their bar? Because I could never figure out how they could get the money from to the artist. How does that? Do they monitor the playlist or something? How do they know?
0: It's an average. I think they used to, if you own a shop, a coffee shop or something, you submit an average your playlist for a day, and that happens all around the country, and then they sort of, I think they take the average from that. You know, if there's, if there's 100 places are playing a Dave Dobbin song, then he gets the money, and so on. Just, it's like an average thing. It's, you don't submit every song you play.
1: No, it didn't. That just wouldn't work. Take too much time, too much effort. So I wondered how they did it. Okay.
0: I don't know how it works for radio. Some shops play radio stations. I don't know how that works.
1: Oh, they've still got to pay, apparently. Especially mm-hmm. if it's a music station. They've still got to pay.
0: Yeah, it's all these things mount up. I mean, you pay for PayWave. It's all mounts up for coffee owners, you know, coffee bar owners, you know, just trying to, you know, all these expenses. So.
1: Yeah, just try to stay in business. Yeah, just another one.
0: But I'm totally with you. Just one thing on the Allison, the Jack Tane thing, you're saying, Kane Williamson, numerically, I think Jack was saying numerically. See, India is obsessed with cricket.
1: I did mention India and Pakistan, huge cricket nations, huge.
0: Yeah. So numerically, and they love the Black Caps in those countries. They just worship them. It's a religion in India and Pakistan, Sri Lanka. So there's a lot of, there's billions of people who would know Kane Williamson because they all follow cricket, you see?
1: Yeah.
0: So Jack was saying numerically, he's probably the most well-known New Zealand name rather than your Peter Jacksons. Who can prove it? It's just a talking point, really. It's a theory of Jack's that Kane is, you know, could be the most well-known New Zealander, more than Lord or Peter Jackson or Ed Hillary. These are all sort of like Western countries. We know who these people are, the, you know, Peter Jacksons and that sort of thing, but... Yeah, so numerically,
1: see that changes everything, really.
0: Yeah, yeah.
1: See, then I'd have to start nodding.
0: Okay, keep up the good work.
1: All right, yeah, cheers, Dallas. Thank you. Yeah, India, Pakistan, England, probably, maybe Australia as well. Kane Williamson would have. Strong name recognition, maybe not so much Australia. I mean, possibly. Jack said numerically, then you put those two massive countries together, cricket mad. So, yes, most Indians, most Pakistanis would probably recognise the name Kane Williams as being a cricketer for the Black Caps, for sure. News Talk ZB 0800 80 1080, that would be the number to call just for a little while longer. Going to keep trying for this. Music in venues, music in stores, music in bars. These places aren't nightclubs. You know, nightclubs, music should be as loud as you can possibly stand it. In bars, in stores, not so much. And a study by these two agencies, these two organisations, found that really New Zealand customers, we don't like being assailed by loud music. It's not that we dislike the music, it's just the volume. Quite simple. And I had no idea till last evening that I was not alone in this. A lot of a lot of us Kiwis, we really don't like the loud music when we're trying to have a chat with friends or even talk to the person behind the counter or behind the bar. If it's just too loud, it's just not working. Your thoughts on this, 0800 80 1080. And Elon Musk. Like, apparently, I haven't got the full details on it. He is well and truly cemented now as the world's richest man. I gather Elon Musk is the first trillionaire. Because yesterday, his company listed on the NASDAQ stock exchange with a value of $2.2 trillion American dollars. Shares closed at about $161 American dollars. And so many people on the back of this have become very, very, very wealthy in just one day. According to a guy who was on with Jack Tame yesterday, Paul Stenhouse, one of his regular tech experts, he was saying that Elon Musk's CFO and president of SpaceX have become billionaires overnight, and there will be dozens, he reckons, if not hundreds, of newly minted millionaires. With the company, the value of $2.2 trillion, it's just crazy. Crazy amount of money. But Elon Musk is a bit of an ideas guy, and I think his idea of storing, you know, having cloud storage in space, business-wise, that is quite sensible. Because one of the, you know, that when they're building these huge storage places, the biggest problem for them is keeping everything cool. So they chomp through an enormous amount of very expensive electricity. Huge amounts. But if you put a cloud storage facility in a low Earth orbit, it'll just stay cool all by itself because it's cool up there. So you won't have to pay for all that money to keep that cloud storage facility cool. Smart. Very, very smart. That's what he wants to do. News Talk ZB, 0800 80 1080. We'll take some thoughts on that as well. It is 20 past two.
2: 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Call 0800 80 1080. 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
1: News Talk ZB, very good morning, Jan. Hello.
8: Oh, good morning. I agree with her subject, absolutely, because, you know, of course, I'm highly sensitive to noise.
1: And, okay, I didn't realise that, but, yeah, I get it. Yeah, a lot of people are.
8: Yeah. Well, especially as you get older. I won't tell you how hearing is so sensitive, because it's such a gory story.
1: If it's too gory, maybe don't tell it.
8: Yeah, I've told friends and they just can't believe it. But anyway, I might tell you if I get brave enough.
1: Well, we don't want it too gory because we've got people listening that may be a little bit more sensitive than others.
8: Yes. Now, what I find

0: really annoying with music.
1: Yes.
0: It's neighbours that leave their radio on when they go out.
1: Oh, what?
0: Outside, and they have the bass on full blast. So all you hear is ba-boom, ba-boom, ba-boom, ba-boom. And it's just unbearable. They seem to think if they have the radio on loud, people will think they're home, you see.
1: I have heard that theory, yes.
0: Yeah, it's a little tool they use.
1: Yeah.
0: And they're not home at all. It's actually advertising that they're not home. The opposite. Now, the other thing that's always annoying me, on the telly, you have all these programs, especially nature programs, and people are in the bush and they're looking at birds and this, that and the other thing. And you've got all the beautiful scenery and it's lovely, but they've got this music banging away. Bang, bang, bang in the background. And it's got nothing to do with the scenery and the event or anything. It just always, like, wouldn't you rather hear the birds chirping and the leaves fluttering and nature, listen to nature.
1: Yeah, that does sound kind of strange. You're right. See, I would, like to hear music. I'd like to hear nature rather than music. I'm with you.
0: Yeah. And then you've got these people with soft little voices. The Christian programs are particularly bad at this.
1: Okay.
0: The people that are talking have quiet little voices. And in the background, you've got this music banging away. I just get so sick of it because you can't hear what people are saying. And then you've got people that don't even speak English. And so you've got the subtitles down the bottom.
1: Yes.
0: Tiny little subtitles that no one could read unless you had a magnifying glass right up to the screen.
1: I think my biggest problem with subtitles, and generally speaking, I don't mind them at all, is when they put, say, a white type against a white sky.
0: Yeah,
1: and that's right. And the white type, the white font, just disappears into the white sky, or the other way around with black on black. And I don't know how they can get around that. I really don't. But there must be some sort of computer program that recognizes that, because they might have, like, across the bottom of the screen, they might have different colors. And so sometimes you can read the word, sometimes you can't. Depends where the placement on the screen.
0: Yeah. So, it's just, I think the world's gone mad. They're getting madder. And I just think, but, you know, and I love music, but the music they're choosing to have everywhere, in the shops especially, you go in a shop and you're trying to think, your brain's trying to think what it's looking at and trying to choose items or, you know, will I buy this or not? You've got to think.
1: Mm.
0: You can't think with a great banging noise going on in the background. They have the radio on and it's blaring out loud. You can hear it out in the street.
1: Yeah, well, it was a while ago now, but I was in a mall with a friend of mine and she was out doing some shopping. And because I don't go into malls that often, I was quite amazed that, because there's some young hip stores there, and they had had their different music going, kind of competing against each other to a certain extent. Yeah. And the music of one of these clothing shops was just like, I said, I'll see you outside. This is crazy. Yeah. This is like a nightclub.
0: Yeah.
1: I'm not here to dance. I'm here to watch you buy stuff.
0: That's right. Well, I carry my earplugs now. In the handbag. And if I'm in somewhere where I can't get away, you know, if you're in a waiting room or something, I just pop in the earplugs. Then I go and meditate. I have to sit and wait for a long time. Just shut my eyes and meditate. And you can survive that way. But, you know, yesterday, Jim, I felt like listening to music here at home.
1: Yeah.
0: And I turned the TV channels right to the end, I think at number 26 or something, and it's just before you go to the

0: you know, the concert program and then the pop program, or Aotearoa New Zealand program, radio program.
1: Anyway, why are you doing this?
0: I was just about to tell you. this music channel, and the music was beautiful. It was dancing music, and also with the video, so you could see the bands playing and the singers. You can see the people who are doing the music, you know, live music.
1: But you don't know what you were watching.
0: Well, no, there's no saying who it is or anything.
1: Oh.
0: But the great thing about it is there's no advertising. And I felt like dancing. I turned that sound right up, like I used to when I was young. Turned it right up, and I danced all morning.
1: And it's modern music or oldie-worldie music?
0: No, modern. It's the latest pop music. And it's got a good rhythm, good dancing rhythm. And if I hear that, I've got to get up and dance. I hold on to the couch if I get a bit wobbly. But I got some really good exercise for the whole morning.
1: Oh, wonderful.
0: And I felt great afterwards. And I thought, gosh, I'm going to do that more often. I might do it every morning now.
1: You'll try and find out what channel it is and if it's got a name. It must have a name somewhere, surely.
0: Well, as usual, they say it while the music's playing and you can't hear it. And they mumble like the young people do, mumble everything.
1: Quick
0: and mumbly.
1: Because they might have something on screen that tells you, you know, like sort of.
0: Oh, no, I never saw anything, no writing or anything. Now, the other thing I hate is the news update for Channel 1 or 3. A news update all in writing. How stupid is that? TV, you don't want it in writing. What's wrong with people? And the other thing...
1: So these are news headlines and there's nobody talking. It's just on the screen, written words.
0: Yes, it's all written, tiny little words. And the other... Oh, now I've forgotten. But anyway, that's right. You know how you probably don't know because you don't have a TV, do you? But, you know, you get this row of pictures saying what the next programs are going to be. And they used to say it as well as show the picture of the program. And they're small, so you can't see the pictures. I can't. Instead of saying the names of the programs, they say, you know, this is Channel 1 and Have a Good Day sort of stuff. They could say the names of the programs if they were considerate enough.
1: Yeah, okay. But I've got to get to a break, but so I'm not familiar with that. You're dead right. I'll see if I can.
0: Anyway,
1: I'll keep an eye out for it. Then I'll say, that's what annoys Jan. Okay, all right. I've got to get to this break, Jan. But thanks for the call.
0: Thank you.
1: All righty. Bye-bye. Thank you very much.
2: Love the new kitchen. How'd you guys do it?
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0: Complimentary tea and coffee from 11:30. 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St Mark's Uniting Church, Woburn Road, Lower Hutt. And this Wednesday, piano solos and duets performed by Sunny Cheng and Otis Prescott Mason. This Wednesday's Hutt City Lunchtime Concert.
1: News Talk ZB, just before we get to Sandra, a texter says, read the television captions. What they can do is for it to have a small black bar where the words are, where the words go, and they are in a white text. That's a text from Sarah. So, yeah, you've got this black bar on the bottom of the screen, and then the text is all in white, so it stands out against the black. And another text saying, couldn't agree more about the background dam racket they've been playing when screening a TV program. They're saying it's so annoying, and they've suggested something very similar. So you have a white thing, and the text is in black, or white on a black background. White on white, you can't see it. No, you can't. That's what I was sort of the point I was making with Jan. White on white, you can't. Sandra, good morning.
2: Oh, good morning. That's interesting. You say white on white, you can't see it. What were you referring that to?
1: When they have subtitles on the screen.
2: Oh, okay. I'm talking about Elon Musk and this blooming storage facility on the moon.
1: Yeah. Well, not on the moon, in space.
2: Oh, in space.
1: Yes.
2: Okay. So
1: yeah, I think they're thinking, I'm not sure whether the plans have got very much progressed, but what I heard during the week is to have this cloud storage thing, if it's in a low orbit, it's going to be cooled naturally, so they won't have to spend any money at all on electricity, because the biggest cost for these storage facilities on Earth is paying the price of power to keep them cold. But you put it in space, no need for that. I went, oh, clever.
2: Yeah. And what's it going to actually hold? What's it going to store?
1: Information, I gather. And what are those cloud... Because they're building these big cloud storage facilities just out of Ashburton or somewhere in the South Island, and they're going up everywhere. Huge things and very expensive to run.
2: Yes. Oh, wow. Wow, that's interesting. I thought it was on the moon.
1: Maybe that was up for consideration as well.
2: Well, I was thinking, how can you designate where and how much? I can see the moon going that way too, Jim. You know, they're going to have space stations up there. Before long, it'll be something else wanting to be built. Mm. How do you designate where and how much? Pollution?
1: Well, yeah, I mean, who runs the moon? Who are they going to be responsible to?
2: Exactly. And also light on the moon. I love the moon. I love it with its craters and its natural look. And it has so much influence on New Zealand, on the world.
1: Yes.
2: With tides. And the pattern of tides, the patterns of water on Earth. And if we were to build on the moon, would that interfere with that process? Do you get what I mean?
1: Yeah. Would it? I suppose they'd be looking at the implication of it all, but would they care?
2: Exactly. Look how we've treated Earth.
1: Yeah, yes.
2: And now we're looking at building on the moon.
1: Mm-hmm. And China's going to be building. So China wants to put a base there. The States want to put a base there.
2: And where will it end? And then it'll be populations on there and buildings for that. And then it'll be something else. And before

0: long will it's built up. And, you know, we've got to look at the sun reflecting off the moon so we can actually see the beautiful moon. We've also got to look at it and its influence on tides. If it's built up, is that going to interfere with that on Earth?
1: So they'd have to build they'd have to do a lot of building, you know, to cover, you know, the sort of area needed to have any effect on the tides. And I don't know why, if America, Russia, China, and all these other countries can get together to run the International Space Station, which is an amazing piece of friendly cooperation, why can't they sort of do something regards buildings so we don't have to have too many and everything is confined to one spot? How do they get rid of their rubbish? What are they going to do with all that stuff, you know?
0: Exactly. I don't know, space rocketed off to another universe. And won't they be wrapped?
1: It's a spacecraft full of human poo. Excellent. just what we wanted.
0: Just what we wanted to study.
1: Yeah.
0: Oh no.
1: I don't think it'll be long. I don't think we'll see any buildings on the moon in our lifetime, but we might see a cloud satellite for SpaceX just quietly circling the planet, keeping cool.
0: Yes, that might happen. That'd be cool. you just watch the moon. You just watch what they do there. They've got plans for a space station. I don't know. I'm really fearful for our beautiful moon. And another thing, all these countries getting involved and cooperating in space. Why can't they do it on Earth?
1: Oh, there is that too, actually. Yeah, good point. Yes. Yeah, they seem to get along
0: on it on Earth.
1: Yeah, they seem to get along on the space station. Yeah, you're dead right.
0: Oh. Oh, yeah,
1: anyway,
0: gee whiz.
1: Something else to think about, Sandra.
0: Yeah. And you're going to get rid of me now.
1: Just going to jump to a break. I'm a few minutes late for it. Well, not. Yeah, a few minutes, 5 minutes late.
0: Okay, that's fine, mate.
1: All right.
0: You have a good week.
1: Thank you. I'll do my best.
0: Cheers. I'll see you in an email.
1: Okay.
0: Okay. Bye.
1: Bye-bye. Thank you for your call. The texter says, I have a noise problem listening to your station. It's the same all day long while listening to Talkback. When the advertising breaks come on, they seem to be up another noise level and I'm forced to turn the volume down. And at times I'll go to an ad-free station like RNZ. Cheers, Mike. Yeah, that's always been alleged that the advertising is louder than the program. And they say that about TV as well as radio. And this has been around for as long as I can remember. But the techs all argue against it. They say, no. It's exactly the same volume. And I'm thinking, no, see, Mike, I'm with you. I think the commercials come out louder than program. But the technical boffins in radio and television, I go, no, same. No, it's not. Sounds on. 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
4: Newstalk ZB, John, good morning.
5: How you doing? How you doing, buddy?
4: All right, mate. Thank you for asking.
5: Cool. I didn't catch all of it, but with reference to, was it Jan?
4: Could have been.
5: Was she having issues with neighbours playing their music too loud or something?
4: Yes, that's right? She was saying, They go out and they leave the music blaring.
5: Yeah. They do that for security, but had Jan, like, at any point rung noise control or anything? Or?
4: Oh, I don't know whether she'd even be bothered trying, really, because if it's during the day, they'll say, I don't know. I really don't know if she's tried anything.
5: There's rules. Well, I'm hoping that I'm a musician, have been for 35 years, and if she wants to stop it, this is the way she has to do it. At this point, she may ignore her neighbours because she begrudgingly has to put up with their loud music consistently. So over a period of time, she needs to warm her relationship, give them a wave here and there, and start ringing after a couple of months. Whatever, bringing noise control consistently.
4: Or going across and having a chat with them saying, why do you leave your music so loud when you go out for the day?
5: They don't care. They won't listen. So by sort of throwing yourself sort of off the radar by articulating, by a wave or a smile that she's cool with them, but when the music's loud, she goes and anonymously rings up and makes a complaint, and justifiably so. Noise control come around. They get, I think, maybe two warnings, and then it's seizure of equipment. And it's completely anonymous. They don't know. The people that are being confronted have no idea who's actually made the complaint. And she'll shut it down in a month or two. And her life, hopefully, she'll be happier, poor lady.
4: Yeah, it would. It's not keeping her awake, but it is annoying if you're listening to other people's loud music. And as she says, the bass, boom, boom, boom.
5: Yeah, well, I'm a bassist. I'm one of the oppressed bassists of New Zealand.
4: Okay.
5: I get picked on because bass travels. It does. You were saying about some bar or something, the band was too loud. Is that right?
4: No, there's been no mention about loud live music so far.
5: Well, okay. I've sort of been on the...
4: But I have mentioned bars where the music's been too loud.
5: Oh, right, through the stereo system or whatever.
4: Yeah, yes.
5: Yeah,
4: I've also been talking about it's been too loud in some stores, some shops as well.
5: Yes, agreed. And I think part of that problem is the people that are operating the equipment... they're not focused on it. It's just kind of part of their daily system, whatever, and they're not doing it with any sort of really paying attention. You know what I mean? They're working. They like it loud because it gets them through the day. The effect on customers and things like that, there's no thought put into that because it's not a job to them. You know what I mean? They don't take it seriously. It's just turn the stereo on like they do at home, and that's it. Whereas if I was running it, I would be monitoring volume levels and

0: it's the people that, that tell you, you know. When you're on stage, you, you don't know at times how loud it actually is, but by reading people's reactions and so forth, it's like you soon learn to go, well, I think we're a bit loud. You bring it down. That's what being a musician, a huge part of it is, you know.
1: Mm, yeah.
0: So, yeah, I just, you know, people shouldn't have to put up with it, you know. It's
1: no, no, and chances are you won't put up with it, which means that, according to the study, New Zealanders are saying that they will get up and leave. If they don't like the music or it's too loud in the store, they'll go. If the music is welcoming, they'll hang around a bit longer and maybe spend some more cash.
0: Absolutely. And, you know, I think a lot of companies would welcome extremely valuable information like that.
1: Yeah.
0: They won't get it. Because the one place you forgot was movie theatres. Because, man, when those ads come on at the start, the volume is just out of this world, man. It almost hurts my ears, and I've got consistent tinnitus from years of being a musician engineer.
1: Yeah, I'm going to have to... Yeah, I'm sorry to hear about the tinnitus, but I've got, or tinnitus, or you got it right. I've got to get to a break, but nice to talk to you, mate.
0: Yeah, thank you, Tim.
1: Getting a Muso's version of things, yeah, thank you.
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7: The voice of football, Jason Pine, is with us. 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
1: News Talk ZB. Dave, good morning.
10: Yeah, if you want to get people in Australia playing Engelbert Humperdinck,
1: hey, what?
10: Give me Engelbert Humperdinck. He's the best singer around the world. He's got class, and he's got he can sing, and you know all his music. You know.
1: Can he still sing at 90? Because I heard last time he was here, a friend of mine took her mother, and they were both quite disappointed.
10: I saw him last time. I think one of them, the Civic. He was great. He was really good.
1: He was. Oh, okay. All right. Oh, that's good. Because he's coming back for three concerts here later this month.
10: Yeah.
1: Sorry.
10: Yeah. Elon Musk is a billionaire and has his employees are now millionaires too on SpaceX.
1: Yeah, hundreds of them apparently.
10: On CNN, a German tourist interviewed. He said, "No, America's great. It's not made out to be as bad as I thought it would be." He said, "Some of the media said the German tourist was on CNN. He said, "No, I'm having a great time. The Soccer World Cup." He said, "Some of this mainstream media," he said, "painted the bad of America's not as bad as made out."
1: Well, there have been a couple of riots, which don't know where they were, and that was filmed. That wasn't made up. And some of the FIFA pricing for the tickets, Dave, it's just

0: after beating the Magic 53-42 in Auckland. The Mystics will play either the Steel or the Tactics in a fortnight. A pair of dominant performances to kick off Super Rugby Opiki. The Matatu have cruised past the Chiefs Manawa 52-26 in Christchurch. In Auckland, the Blues women beat the Hurricanes Poa 42-7. That's news and sport. I'm Joe Gilfillan.
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6: 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The forecast, Northland, Auckland, Coromandel, Waikato and the Bay of Plenty, some morning fog clearing to a mainly fine day. Gisborne, Hawke's Bay and the wider Rapa, generally fine, the chance of a shower. Waitomo to Wellington, including the central high country, mostly cloudy with a few showers. Nelson, Marlborough and Canterbury, generally fine with areas of morning cloud or fog. Buller, the Grey District and Westland, mostly cloudy with showers turning to rain in Westland this afternoon, possibly heavy. Otago and Southland, cloud increasing with occasional rain developing this afternoon. Fiordland rain, heavy at times, easing to showers by this evening. And for the Chatham Islands, cloudy periods.
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6: News Talk ZB, it is overnight talk with Jim on a Sunday morning, 7 minutes past three. Open line talk back until five. The phone number, and there are two spare lines, the phone number 0800 80 1080. The texting is 9292 and the email... Very quiet, I have checked it, nothing happening there. Jim at newstalkzb.co.nz. We have been talking loud music in venues like shops and bars and cafes. And according to a study that was done, 1,200 odd people were talked to. And one of our biggest dislikes is really, really, really loud music. We don't mind the genre so much, it's just the volume. So I've been talking a little bit about that, and apparently it is a problem. And Kiwis don't like it. 0800 80 1080, if you want to add to that. Elon Musk, valued now at what? He's the world's first trillionaire. So much money. So much money. But, you know, anyway, now he's sort of given away his whole political ambition, whatever was happening last year, and just concentrating on SpaceX and his companies. I think that's one reason why the shareholders are back with him. I don't think they liked him cavorting around the White House, but now he's concentrating on his business, and they've now valued that at $2.2 trillion American dollars. And also got a couple of comments about the commercials on radio and TV and in movies. The commercials are louder than the program or the movie. This has been floating around for ages, and I've often agreed. But the technicians in radio, the technicians in TV said, no, same. There's no difference in volume. So I've got one quick one before we get to Craig. A text says, yes, the ads are definitely louder, which is a nuisance when you're trying to be

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8: Once again, we're supposed to be like Amsterdam, apparently, or New York. Except we aren't, and we never will be. Cars are important. You've seen it in Auckland as well. Apartments with no parks. So cool. The stats show it. First home buyers at the moment, they're in the market right now. Standalone homes are what they want. They will borrow, they will bleed to achieve it. What the trendies want and what the real world is prepared to pay for it are to some degree at odds. And that is why the areas of the market that have trouble, because theory and ideology doesn't have a deposit. The buyer does.
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0: A quick correction here from last hour. I was talking to Dave at the Soccer World Cup or the Football World Cup. I said, I think the American team have had all their training, or a lot of their training gear stolen. And I've just realised since then it wasn't the American team, it was the English team had all their training gear nicked. Scott, hello.
9: How's it going?
0: All right, mate. How's it with you?
9: Good, good. So I'm a noise controller for a job.
0: Uh-huh.
9: Yeah, it's one warning. There's no warning, actually, sorry. So you put in a complaint, the council rings me up because, you know, I'm a patrolman for First Security and we've got the contract in Timaru. And so I shoot around, determine if it's loud or not. It's a time scale and what time of day it is, how loud it is, how the bass is, you know. And you've got to make a score out of all those numbers, and then it's actually any time. So it could be like during the day, it could be during at night. It's excessive noise, and it's under the Resource Management Act. So if anyone wants to look that up and go deep dive into that, by all means. But you get an 8-day stop notice, and then if you play up in that 8 days, we'll come to the police and seize whatever's making the noise, you know.
0: Yeah, so they get the warning.
9: They get a stop notice.
0: A stop notice.
9: So it's for 8 days, and there's no warning. So that's your warning, pretty much. So it's like, you need to stop your music, and this is the order to stop it. And if we have to come back, I'll be bringing the police with me.
0: Does it vary, the noise control laws? Do they vary from region to region, or are they sort of sorted out by central government?
9: It's across the board, because we work with the Resource Management Act, so that should be nationwide.
0: That's what I was thinking, yes.
9: Yeah. So it's in there, and it's funny because people tell you, oh, you don't know, and I'm like, oh, well, okay, I am the guy. And I say, oh, do you want me to get the Resource Management Act out of the car? And it's here to read, and we'll go over it right now.

0: of the songs, the music that was being played. It was simply the volume. Any thoughts on that? 0800 80 10 80. It is 3:29.
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4: 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Just might take a bit of a break. And what better than a few minutes of Paul Simon. This is live, the concert in Hyde Park, Paul Simon and Graceland.

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10: Accommodation allowances, which they use on their own apartments. They have their travel paid for, and then they have a superannuation scheme that is so generous, it can be worth up to $70,000 a year on top of their pay. So you can add on to their pay about $120,000 to $140,000 at least in perks. Now, that is hard to accept at a time when our budgets are so tight that we are, quite rightly, asking State House tenants to pay another $31 a week to square things off, and when we are, quite rightly, cutting nearly 9,000 public servants. But quite rightly, we should also be taking another look at just how much money we sink into MPs every year. I know MPs don't want to do this. No one wants to give up the entitlements that they are entitled to. But if they want to increase public support for their budget cuts, they could do with showing they're prepared to give up a little bit themselves. Because when you ask the country's poorest to take one for the team, or more specifically, the team's budget, you should be prepared to take one for the team too. It's called leadership.
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0: News Talk ZB, just sort of winding up the discussion really on loud music in stalls. This is a little bit more from the media release that was sent out by the One Music New Zealand and Inside Retail. They surveyed about 1,250 people, and the research showed that 48% of Kiwi shoppers have stayed longer in a store or venue because the music felt right, and

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4: 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The forecast now valid to midnight tonight. Northland, Auckland, Coromandel, Waikato and the Bay of Plenty. Some morning fog clearing to a mainly fine day. Gisborne, Hawke's Bay and Wairarapa. Generally it should be fine, the chance of a shower. Waitomo to Wellington, including the Central High Country, mostly cloudy with a few showers. Nelson, Marlborough and Canterbury, generally fine with areas of morning cloud or fog. Buller, the Grey District and Westland, mostly cloudy with showers turning to rain in Westland this afternoon, possibly heavy. Otago and Southland, cloud increasing with occasional rain developing this afternoon. Fiordland, rain heavy at times, easing to showers this evening. And for the Chatham Islands, you are in for a day of cloudy periods.
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4: Newstalk ZB, it is Overnight Talk on a Sunday morning, 7 minutes past four. We have spare lines. We're doing open line talk for the next 50-odd minutes. Not long. The phone number, which is free from any device around the country, 0800 80 1080. That will get me, 0800 80 1080. If you want to text, it's 9292. And the email is jim@newstalkzb.co.nz. And got a text last hour. What a superb chat with Yvonne. Still smiling, says a texter, and some smiley face emoji afterwards. Yep. I'm glad you enjoyed Yvonne. She's a regular and always welcome. Absolutely always welcome. Now, okay, how many of us up and about this morning, how many of us would go to the gym, as in gymnasium? Not too many, I would think. A few, maybe. You get to a certain age, gyms can be dangerous. Now, this is from ZB News. ACC, accident compensation, getting more than 67,000 gym and fitness injury claims last year. 67,000 gym and fitness injury claims last year. An increase of 45,000 on 10 years ago. And it's been suggested overconfident middle-aged men could be the reason behind the rise in the number of gym injuries. And that sounds about right. People doing exercises and lifting weights too soon after going back to the gym. Any gym bunnies out there, any gym bunnies listening to this? Have you noticed an increase in the number of older people, men and women, but older people getting back into exercise? Older people going to the gym, as long as you take it gently, I reckon, you know, there must be health benefits. Your exercise regime. What do you do? Are you a regular visitor to the gym? I have not been. I am not. No. But your exercise regime, what do you do? Do you just do like walks around the neighborhood and just use items in the house as weights and things? How do you get your exercise? 0800 80 1080.

0: a little bit of knowledge, thought I'd give you a call about it.
1: And when will you be qualified and you can start practicing, if that's the word?
0: Yeah, I'm already qualified, so I can start practicing already, but I'm getting further stuff for the more advanced conditioning stuff that we have with our sports athletes and all that sort of stuff.
1: Oh, good on you. Excellent. Is this your first time on Talkback, Alex?
0: First time calling, yes. I listen to your show every night, though. I'm a late worker.
1: Yeah, I was going to ask what you're doing at sort of 25 past four.
0: Yeah, I work for Main Freight during the nights, finish at 2 a.m. And then on Saturdays, I work at Burger Fuel, and I finished at 4 this morning.
1: Okay. You're a busy dude.
0: Yeah. I don't like loans, so I don't want to get a bank loan out to go through uni, so I do it myself.
1: Oh, man. Admirable, Alex. Really, really admirable.
0: And I like listening to your show in the morning when I'm going home, getting ready to go to bed, or finishing up my job. I like to listen to you and listen to all the calls and enjoy your conversation topics you like to bring up.
1: Well, next time, because I know you're a first timer, certainly with me, as far as I know, yeah, call again is what I'm saying.
0: Will do.
1: Okay, mate. Alex, you take it easy.
0: Thank you for having me.
1: No problem. No problem at all. Thank you. First time caller. Ba-ba. We like that. News Talk ZB. It's 4:26.
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1: News Talk ZB, a texter says you don't have to go to the gym. Get out of your car and walk. A text there from Brian. And another text here before we get to George. The Skyboat song is an old Scottish song about Charles Stuart, the pretender to the throne. The tune was used for the theme to the popular Outlander TV series. A text there from Rose. And thank you for that. Cheers. George, good morning.
10: Yes, hi, James. That's what I was going to tell you about. That is a history song. It's about Morning Prince Charlie. He came back from France, and he was in the southern part of Scotland, and they put a big price, the English put a big price on his head to get him, and he escaped all the way to Skye, and that's a Skye boat song. They went out to the island of Skye, and a ship came and picked him up and took him back to France. So it was the biggest price that was ever put on anybody's head to try and get him.
1: Uh-huh.
10: Yeah, because he lived in France. So Skye Boat Song, that's what it's all about. So it's a very, very old song.
1: Yeah, and I'm sure, I just had a quick listen to the intro. Roger Whittaker is doing a whistling intro, but as soon heard it, it took me right back to my parents, you know. This would be a track that they would have played when I was little.
10: Right. Yeah. Well, I'm 92 now, so, I mean, it was all, you know, and when we were at school, that song was played a lot, you know, in those days. It was amazing because, you know, the people were very, very, very strong and didn't want them to be caught.

0: I just think if you do things that could increase your likelihood of gaining an injury, therefore you're a liability to the taxpayer as opposed to be a liability to yourself and pay for it yourself.
1: I mean, again,
0: we've got to definitely keep it in place for, you know, things that occurred.
1: Yeah, we're very lucky to have it for a lot of people.
0: Yeah,
1: you know,
0: 100% for a lot of people, it's the means to an end. But they have a look at it and go, you know, yeah, that, you know, you chose to play rugby and you broke your leg. Well, you should pay your own health insurance if you're playing rugby. Buy your subs into the club system because, you know, I just think a little bit of a tinker with it, you know, and be reasonable.
1: Yeah, I think that will happen. There will be tinkering with ACC. I'm sure of it.
0: I just think we need to wait until after the next election and dump it in the first year and then people can forget about it. But, you know, it's one of those policies, you know.
1: All right.
0: You won't like it. You know what I mean?
1: Yeah. Yep. I know one of our guys here, Darcy Waldegrave, he's having a knee operation done on ACC. Very, very grateful. He said, imagine having to do this in the States. It would cost hundreds of thousands of dollars.
0: If you're in the States. I mean, I heard a story from the United States that a person broke their arm, didn't have private health cover, and it was about 10 grand to get a cast on your arm.
1: Oh, God. Yeah.
0: Okay. You know, like, at least we don't have that.
1: No. All right, Chris, thanks for the contribution, as always. And
0: Thank you for hearing me.
1: Don't leave another 6 weeks or however long it's been.
0: No, Travis, mate. I'll give you a buzz next weekend.
1: All right, buddy.
0: Jimmy, hooroo.
1: Yeah, hooroo. I love the Aussie. Hooroo.
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7: Hello, love. It's going to be another day in paradise when the sun rises. I digress anyway.
1: Excellent.
7: I wanted to talk about the benefits of going to the gym of any age. I thoroughly agree. And now, by my voice, obviously, you can tell that you're talking to a senior citizen, and I navigate life with a walking frame. I never leave the property without it,
1: right.
7: But I can walk around inside and outside without it. Well, I go to the gym, and I go all the time. In fact, I don't even have to go far to visit my gym love. It's outside my door, and it's called a garden, okay? And you get all the exercise that you want out there, and it's all free. And I do my own gardening.
1: Apparently, that's really good exercise too, gardening.
7: Well, it is. Not only that, you're looking after your own self. You're seeing the flowers, and if you're not.

0: Wow, okay. That's a song. And I just picked up some lyrics at Over the Sea to Sky. I thought it was Over the Sea and Sky when I was a kid. So I got a few of the lyrics wrong, but that's Des O'Connor, Roger Whittaker, and the Skyboat song.
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5: Black market ciggies are in the news again. 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New Zealand has not yet reached Australia's level of criminal involvement. The government has stated that while illicit tobacco is increasing, New Zealand is not yet facing the same issues as Australia.
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0: News Talk ZB. Where do we go? We go to Don. Morning, Don.
6: G'day, good morning. I'm so glad you played that song. So glad.
0: Yeah, me too.
6: Terrible song. Terrible song. Didn't like it at all. But I tell you what, I've been hanging out for the last 20 minutes going, is he going to play it? Is he going to play it? Is he going to play it? He played it. Great, good stuff. Hey, I want to talk about photocopiers for a second.
0: Oh, here we go.
6: Alex is still listening. Hope Alex is still listening, because we need to photocopy that kid. Seriously. Let's hope he's got a girlfriend who makes some kids, because I reckon he'd make a great dad. Look, listen to the attitude of that guy.
0: I'm working for
6: this company, and I'm working for that company, and I'm studying simultaneously. We live in a country where you don't have to do anything. You can quit tomorrow, go to the doctor, make an excuse, talk about how you're suffering from anxiety or some other disorder and get yourself on a benefit and just sit and slouch and do nothing. And then we've got Alex.
0: Yeah, and then we have Alex. And he can already practice personal training, but he wants to go for

0: that would be better than the situation we're in now. So kind of we are where we are. Let's hope we can make progress.
1: Jeffrey, what's stopping them from, like, why are they spending all this time trying to make one? Could they not just go to a friendly country and buy one?
0: Well, interesting. That's what President Trump seems to think. The good news is that most countries which have nuclear weapons are pretty serious about not transferring them to other countries. And the second thing is that they claim, they have always claimed that they don't want a nuclear weapon, that it's that it's against their fatwa.
1: Okay, so we're in for a long haul. Hey, Jeffrey, thank you so much. It's been great to chat to you. Look after yourself. It's Jeffrey Price, Senior Fellow at the Foreign Policy Institute, John Hopkins School of Advanced International Studies. Right, from global dramas to British comedy coming here, Alan Davies is on the way. We're going to catch up after the break.
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1: Now, one of the most well-known UK comedians is hitting our shores next month. For those in the UK, he was known for Jonathan Creek. Here, it would either be his stand-up or his work on the long-running panel show QI. He has also written a couple of memoirs. One of them talks about the sexual abuse that he suffered at the hands of his father. Now, he hasn't been to New Zealand in over a decade, but he's making up for it with 10 dates over 2 weeks, bringing us his new show, Think Ahead. Alan Davies, hello. It's nice to talk to you.
9: Thank you.
1: So I looked at the dates that you're coming, and I'm very excited about you coming, obviously, but you're coming in the depths of our winter, at the height of your summer. Are you sure you've made the right decision here?
9: No, I'm not. I think I might be wrong. And my children say, what are you doing? We've just broken up from school. We're on a summer holiday. And I say, oh, oops. So
1: are you bringing them down?
9: They're not coming. They want to come. But it's just not viable. I say, you know, I'm in every town for about 5 minutes. It's just it's very much a working trip.
1: Now, I had a look at your itinerary, because I've noticed this is increasingly becoming a thing with you guys, you comedians, when you come down from the UK. You really hit the regional spots quite hard. Now, is this because you want to get around, or is this just kind of what happens now with the finances of tours like this?
9: Well, you've got to go to where the audience is, right? I mean, you've gone all that way. So... And I've been around New Zealand a few times, and I just enjoy it. I like going from town to town, and, that's the job. And I'm pleased with the show that I've got. The show's really working well. Once you've worked it up and you've got it and it's flying along, that's when you've got to, leave no stone unturned.
1: Yeah, to get everyone you possibly can. Now, look, the show's content, some of it is actually quite heavy. How do you feel about talking about this with people?
9: Well, I'm ready to. That's the thing. I mean, it's been a lot. I had this strange life where a lot of dark things happened as a child. It took me a long time to, unburden myself, which I did initially in the form of a memoir called Just Ignore Him. And I've just written another volume of memoir, which is kind of part two, called White Male Stand Up. It's about losing my mum. It's about this abuse story with my father. And when I was writing the second volume, I started to work up kind of alongside it ideas for a stand-up show, and really wanting to talk about all the more difficult things that I've experienced in that form, thinking, well, I've been doing this for 35 years, I'm able to turn my hand to it. I know there are people

0: We've got to put some fire breaks in and say, okay.
1: Mate, have you noticed this? Like, you sort of hit an age and then, I don't know, maybe it's because I'm tired and I've got young kids, or maybe I'm getting old, but you just can't drink as much as you used to. Like, a couple of beers and you feel it, eh?
0: Yeah, absolutely. And and you shouldn't. Nor should you.
1: No, aging is a thing. How are you coping with the aging, though? Because this is a theme for you, right? Are you embracing your golden years, or are you fighting it?
0: You have to, right? I mean, you've got to have a birthday party. You've got to mark the milestones. Having a six in front feels grim. Because when I was a kid, people died in their 60s, you know.
2: Yeah.
0: 70 was old. And now, everywhere I look, there are just ancient people tottering about. How are you alive? No one lived to be that old when I was a kid. And 88? Are you mad?
1: Doesn't that give you hope, though? It gives me hope. I'm not even halfway there yet, mate.
0: As long as I've got all my faculties and I can manage myself in the lavatory.
1: No, I reckon you don't have a problem. Like, you still seem pretty sharp, don't you think? You just got to keep exercising that thing.
0: I hope so. I do a lot of Sudoku.
1: Do you? Do you reckon the Sudoku was the clue?
0: Sudoku's really good. I tell you what, I don't do so much acting now because no one asks me to, but learning lines is quite tricky as you get older. And I did find that a few Sudoku puzzles somehow got the brain going.
1: Well, I'll give it a go and see what I can do. Listen, thank you so much for your time. I really hope that you enjoy your time here and that we turn on the good weather and you don't regret it.
0: Oh, well, I love it. I'm looking forward to it.
1: Alan, thank you. Alan Davies. The tour is called Think Ahead. It is kicking off in Hamilton July 31st and it's going everywhere, as I said before, Auckland, Tauranga, Wellington, the whole lot of it. And you can get your tickets, livenation.co.nz. And that was my lot on the breakfast show for another stint. The Hosk will be back with you this time next Sunday. For now, I'm Heather Duplessis-Allen. Have a great rest of your weekend.
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7: It's a fascinating story, and in many ways a story that's just as relevant today as it was when Julia Gillard delivered that famous speech in the Australian Parliament back in 2012. Her words about sexism, misogyny, have become part of political history. But they also sparked a much bigger conversation about the treatment of women in leadership. The one-woman play called Julia is currently on it. It's a Circa Theatre, and the remarkable challenge of bringing one of the world's most recognisable political figures to life falls in actress Laura McGregor's hands. It's an intense performance that's been winning rave reviews, and she joins us. We're lucky enough that she joins us this morning. Morning, Laura.
8: Good morning, Nick.
7: How much of a responsibility is playing one of the most famous politicians in the Western world, especially in our part of the world?
8: Yeah, I mean, that's a great question. I guess when Mel Dodge, the director, and I both read this play, it jumped off the page to us as obviously the universal subject matter of misogyny and sexism and so forth, and that's what we latched on to. The actual storytelling itself I'm trying to sort of place the word responsibility.

0: I don't.
1: Well, I mean, so many people
0: that,
1: are so interested in the story because it was the start of something that I think may change. I'm hoping it may change.
0: Yeah, well, it certainly resounded throughout the world. I mean, that particular speech of which this play is sort of focused on getting to, certainly resonated. I mean, you know, there were choirs that put that speech into song and sang it around the world. And I'm just finding it an absolute pleasure and joy because it's that weird thing when you're creating something on the floor in the room, just you and the director, and you going, well, you know, we care about it, but honestly, is anyone else going to care about it? But the reaction has been absolutely incredible. It's blown me away.
1: I know my wife's going on Saturday night. Is it a woman's audience or is it, I mean, when you look out at the audience?
0: There's a smattering of men, absolutely, but you know, there's a surprising amount of humour in this play. It's really funny, and it's lovely to hear the men's laughter ringing out around the room. I mean, Julia Gillard had a very, very. She was inspired by her father, and her father was a huge inspiration for her political journey, and so there's. You know, that this starts the story in a way of how she was sparked by his desire for justice for people, and that man certainly inspired her. But you know, there are a lot of men that we do mention in the play that don't get.
1: Do you think that it's changed anything? I mean, she was fiercely picked on for not having children.
0: She was called, was one conservative said that she was unfit for leadership because she was deliberately barren. And there's certainly references to all the vitriol that came her way. It's a big part of the show. I don't know when you look at Jacinda really not being able to live in this country. I don't know how much.
1: You don't think it's changed?
0: How much
1: I mean, she copped it too for when before she was announced that she was
0: sure
1: pregnant.
0: She sure did. Yeah, she did. Yeah. So, you know,
1: So we haven't changed. I mean, when I see stuff like this, I say, hopefully that it will return change, but you don't sound that optimistic.
0: I think in some spaces it has, and in other ways it hasn't. It's just an ongoing growth of awareness for a lot of areas. So, yeah, I mean, I've been in leadership positions myself. I've run theatre companies and so forth, and I've certainly encountered that as a woman. You know, I remember my very first day as artistic director at the Fortune Theatre and two of the male employees commenting on, oh, well, she's got good legs at least. You know, like I heard, you know, like, so there's stuff that's just there. It's an undercurrent. And, you know, Helen Clark was a really amazing example of someone who didn't let that stuff get to her. She just had a job to do and she didn't allow it to get emotional over all the comments that she copped, you know, her voice being too low and so forth. But,
1: We had Barry Soper in the studio only a few weeks ago, and he asked her blatantly one time, was she gay?
0: Yeah.
1: Because, I mean, it was always, oh, she's gay.
0: Yeah.
1: Isn't it? We didn't think of her as a great, powerful woman who was married for 25 years. We thought she was gay because she spoke, had short hair, and she spoke with a low tone.
0: Yeah. I mean, and this is the thing, right? I mean, this is where some of the difference comes in terms of, and especially in the play Julia, there's a lot of comment on, like, well, you know, Prime Minister John Howard wouldn't be asked about his sex life with Jeanette, whereas Julia Gillard was asked by Howard Sattler, a broadcaster on 6PR, whether her partner Tim was gay because he was a hairdresser. Now that radio announcer or shock jock, if you want to call him that, he lost his job over that interview, and he still didn't see what he'd done wrong in terms of, you know, asking these questions of her. That's just the fact that it wouldn't be posed to a male politician, you know.
1: Have you ever met her?
0: No, I haven't. I'd love to meet her. I'd love to meet her.
1: Have you spoken to her?
0: No, I haven't spoken to her.
1: I wonder what she thinks about. We don't. Have you heard?
0: Well,
1: have anyone?
0: Yeah.
1: Said?
0: So this show has only been done once before in Australia by amazing company there. And I actually worked with the vocal coach who coached the actress in that production. And she told me that Julia Gillard did eventually come to the production in Australia. And she just said when it was finished, she went, oh, well, that was weird. And apparently she went off into the dressing room with the actress and obviously congratulated her. And that was
1: I'm going to take a break. And can you stay with us for a couple
0: more? Yeah.
1: I'll take a

0: Quick break. I just read out a text that someone's just texted the show. She said, Nick, I saw Julia at Circa this week. Such a great performance. I highly recommend it.
1: Oh, thank you. Thank you to that listener.
0: The show is called Julia. The actress, the main show, is Lara McGregor, and she's joined us live in the show. A couple of little quick questions. Comparison between her and Jacinda Ardern. What do you think?
1: She was a lawyer by trade. That's what she was trained in, and she had a very political face. I mean, you don't actually see Julia sway from that too much. There were a couple of times when she allowed a bit of emotion in, and that was when she passed the bill for the disability insurance policy. She became very emotional around that point, but you see very little emotion, which is why this play is interesting, because the playwright gives us a bit of liberty there to be able to delve a bit deeper into maybe an imagined.
0: Have you ever done anything like this before?
1: No, never. I've directed 2 one-person shows, but it's bloody good to be able to do one and realise what I'm asking actors to do is really hard.
0: I would have thought it was incredibly hard, and you just can't have a dull moment.
1: No, you can't. You can't. What's great about this is there's a fair amount of direct address to the audience. It's sort of part TED Talk, part play, part, you know, it's a real interesting mix of things. So I've got a lot of freedom. The very first night, on the preview night, I just completely lost my way once. I couldn't remember what came next, but I just had the freedom to go, oh, hi everyone, this is what happens in a one-person play. There's no one to rescue me. Throw me a line, any line, and I'll just carry on. And that's actually quite freeing. Because usually, usually I absorb a character and I become someone else.
0: So, the whole 90 minutes, how much would you sway show to show?
1: That's a great question. It sways in a different way each night, but it doesn't sway too far to the right or left, just like our politics right now. There's a solidity to it. There's a strong through line that I have to stick to and deliver.
0: But the fact that you're doing the show and you've done a lot of research and you're dealing with a lot of people talking about it, and you've got, you know, your therapist, you're not your therapist, your speech, yeah, I suppose it is.
1: she is in a way. She's
0: telling you how to say and what to say and when to say it. Politics is a brutal environment for anyone. Do you think that we put off very talented women because they feel that it's not the right environment for them?
1: I think that we probably put off the young people, young women, I would say, particularly, because there's an area of confidence that comes when you hit your 40s and 50s that Chloe is an exception. She's pretty bloody incredible and a huge inspiration, I would say, to younger women. But I think, you know, just women's lifespan, their confidence starts shifting and changing in their 40s and 50s.
0: From doing what you're doing, what should somebody take away from the show? What's the line or the thought or the main reason that someone should watch the show?
1: That we deserve a better standard than this.
0: Woman.
1: Yeah. In terms of women in leadership roles, we deserve a better standard than this. And when I say this, that's the examples that I provide through the play of what happened during Julia Gillard's time as Prime Minister.
0: So we don't treat, even today, we don't treat women in a leadership role the way they should be treated?
1: At times. Yeah, at times it's still there. It's still there, this prevalent sort of, you know, we're in
0: misogynist. Do you think it's still there?
1: Yeah, at times. Yeah. At times it still pops up.
0: I'm not arguing with you. Yeah. As an older male man, I'm not arguing with you. I totally agree. Great to talk to you. Great to see you. I mean, enjoy the rest of your time in Wellington. Laura McGregor, who's playing Julia, and the show's on at Circa Theatre. And if you've got a chance, I ask you to go and see it, because I think, and especially if you're a male, males should go and see it, shouldn't they?
1: Yeah.
0: Because we don't realise we're doing some of the things we're doing until we're
1: built
0: up.
1: Not at all. We just grow up the way we do, and until someone says something, we go, oh, shit.
0: Got to go. Enjoy the show tonight. I'm sure there'll be punters that will be having a ball.
2: If you regularly

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5: O'Haria Valley MP Greg O'Connor joins us now. Good morning, Greg.
6: Good morning, Nick. How are you this morning?
5: I'm great. What are you actually thinking now? What's going through your mind?
6: Well, funnily enough, you're talking about... I've been listening to you talk about Nauru, Rakesh. You know... That was a well-kept secret. The first I knew of it, I looked at the Labor Party list about an hour before it was published yesterday morning, and the first I knew was when I saw his name there. And I thought, what? Is that the Rakesh Nauru that I know, that is the superintendent? I had to go and double-check. I thought it might have been someone else I didn't know. That's how well-kept that was. And whoever did bring him into the party, I have to say... has done a very good job. They often accuse Labor of being a leaking sieve when it comes to information, but boy, if that's how well the Labor Party can keep information, then everyone can be pretty happy with it. Honestly, nobody knew about it.
5: Some might say that you're already on the outer and they probably just didn't tell you.
6: No, that may well be the case. But, you know, I see him around. I see him at functions all the time. He's at just about every ethnic function in Wellington. Some would argue I am too. And I know him well. And no, it was a, and it would have, if it had gone beyond a very select few, it would have certainly leaked into our circles. But no, that's a coup. Of course, he didn't tell anybody, you know, for the reasons that you've outlined. Anybody who's listening has ever gone for a job when they were already in one, the last person you're ever going to tell when you're going for that job is your current boss.
5: So tell me, you've been listening to it, right? And you're a smart guy, an ex-cop, an ex-politician now, soon to be an ex-politician. You know, have I got it really that wrong?
6: No, you're dead right. I mean, this is a, once you commit, and I've been through this, you can only do this once. You can only commit to a political party once. And once you do it, remember old Paul Henry. Paul Henry once stood for National when he was in the Wairarapa. It was years ago. It was actually when I was...
5: Do you know who he missed out to? Do you know who he missed out to?
6: I think he missed out to the Labor candidate at the time...
5: Georgina Bayer.
6: I thought it was Georgina Bayer. It was Georgina Bayer, wasn't it?
5: Yeah.
6: But see, forever, everyone always remembered whenever he tried to be politically neutral or whatever, everyone, and I did it many times when he was interviewing me, oh, didn't you stand for National once, Paul? So once you make that commitment, you're out there forever. You can't go back. And we all know that.
5: So how did you
6: were dead right what you said about once that's out there that you've done it, you can't go back.
5: And his career was stuffed under the present, you know, coalition government, really, wasn't it, in the police?
6: Oh, absolutely. Every time he turned up, and this is the sad thing about how polarised politics around the world has got, and New Zealand's just catching up. It is really sad how polarised it has to be.

0: Look, it's quite interesting because I leave politics now. I've been the assistant speaker and deputy speaker for a while, and that's actually quite a non-partisan job. It's actually as neutral as you can get in Parliament, because the whole place, by the nature of the beast, is partisan. So that's why I've enjoyed it so much.
1: So I want to ask you that question, because obviously my impression of what's happened, and I think I'm very, very street smart, right? So I think what's happened is that you got a phone call. I don't know whether it was Jill Day or whether it was Chris Hipkins, but you would have got a phone call about 3 or 4 days out before the announcing of the list. They would have said, look, Greg, I'm really sorry, but you're number 93. And you said, well, you can go and put 93 somewhere that the sun don't shine. I'm giving up. Is that how it went down?
0: Well, you can surmise all you like, Nick. And I'm a loyal guy. All my relationships, all my communications with the party will remain between me and them. It's not how it happened, I can assure you of that. I'm not going to tell you how things do happen. But one thing that did go through this process, the realisation how different it is being an electorate MP to a list MP. When you're an electorate MP, and I've been lucky enough and beholden to the people of the heart of you for electing me 3 times to be their MP, I'm beholden to them. I'm not beholden to anyone else. I'm beholden to them. When you're a list MP, you're beholden to the party, because you only exist because they've given you a list spot that will get you in, which is exactly what we're talking about.
1: But you, and hold on, Mr. Loyal. Hold on. Hold on, Mr. Loyal. Hold on, Mr. Loyal. Choosing the Pope looks transparent compared to the list numbers. Now, that's not someone that's too loyal saying that, is it? That was your quote.
0: No, that's, I think I quite like Chris Hipkins' response to that, is we like his sense of humour. Look, hey, I said that before. You guys have got short memories. That's exactly what I said in January when I indicated, because I hadn't indicated after my options finished in Ohariu. I hadn't indicated whether I'd go on the list or not. It was only when Adrian Rafi, our previous speaker, had decided he would retire. That was the only time I decided I'd go on the list, because I said, well, if we come back, then I'd like to be the speaker.
1: Greg, my memory is actually pretty good, because on this show, only less than a month ago, you looked at me, and I don't know who else was in the studio, but you looked at us straight on air and said, you are not finished with politics. You've got a lot more to offer, and you're going to be back. 3 weeks later, you're gone.
0: Well, and I think I also said that the speaker's job was looming large. What I also realised is that the speaker's job, it's no reason to go into Parliament. You know, it's a much broader thing than that.
1: Good on you. Thanks for always being available. Thanks for what you've done for O'Hara. I don't think there's anyone that, you know, on either any side of any political agenda that would think that you haven't given your absolute everything. So I just wish you well from the people of Wellington and your constituents. I wish you well for the future, and thank you.
0: Good interview, Nick. You're not bad sometimes.
1: Greg O'Connor.
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1: Friday face off, Bridget Gordon, lawyer and political commentator. Morning, welcome.
2: Good morning.
1: Can you come a little bit closer to that microphone?
2: Sure.
1: Because you're such a tiny little person.
2: Tiny little person. That's so rude. You both are so
1: small. I'm not allowed to say that. I've been nice. You know, well, you are.
2: Well, same height as the Queen, thank you.
3: Isn't she dead?
1: Well, as if you'd...
2: I don't know whether she maintains it, but this has got a dark place.
1: And as if you'd call the Queen tall, just quietly. Neil Jones, former Chief of Staff to Jacinda Ardern and political commentator. Now, Neil, as we start up, welcome, by the way.
3: G'day.
1: Can you come a bit closer? You're tall.
3: I'm not too far away.
1: The microphone can be moved. So you did what?
3: I was communications and strategy for Andrew Little's campaign.
1: Okay, all right. Okay, and your wife is...
3: Works for him.
1: Yeah. So we just got to put that out at the beginning because some of the topics...
3: I always like to declare.
1: Yeah, I need you closer to that microphone.
3: But any views on my own.
1: Okay, you have got views of your own. Golden Mile.
2: Would you like my views on the Golden Mile?
1: Is it so hard to get you close to a microphone? It's going to be a hell of an hour if we can't get you close enough to the damn microphones to both of you. I thought you said you had a couple of good guests for Friday.
3: I've put my chair on the lower settings. I'm basically sitting on the floor now.
2: I feel like I'm going to eat this microphone any moment now if I get any closer.
1: All right, Golden Mile, 400,000, another review, gone up to 460. Bridget, tell me, I've said and I'm staked my reputation on, come next Thursday, gone.
2: Oh, I completely agree with you. I think this provides a fantastic excuse for the mayor. You know, he did campaign on it, but I think everyone knew that it was a sort of blighted project from the beginning. There was such resistance from the community, not buying at all. It's too connected to the former council and their waste. And I don't think there's any confidence in the community yet that the council could even deliver on the projected new budget. Anyway, there's just too much largesse going on in the council that needs a clean up before they decide to go on something mega like this.
1: Neil, I know you've got to be careful, but you did campaign on the fact that you were going to look at. Didn't say you were going to cancel it, but you said you're going to review on it.
3: The mayor did. I just advised him.
1: Team Andrew Little did. Until we put it that way.
3: Look, I think that $60 million blowout that came out shortly after the election created a major problem. I mean, you've got a council organisation that over the last few years has had a series of blowouts. You've had the town hall, which is over $300 million. You've had the, you know, $500 million bespoke gold-plated sludge plant that blew out $80 million. You've got constant examples of blowouts and waste and incompetence. And I just think they're just, you know, there's very little appetite among Wellingtonians to put another $60 million on. I also look at the Golden Mile project. I can't understand how it's $200 million for what's actually quite a modest set of improvements. I think we all agree that Courtney Place is pretty ragged. I think it does seriously need some work. My expectation is that, look, just, you know, looking at what's out there publicly, is that the council will probably agree to some kind of zhuzh up for Courtney Place, but the project as it's designed, I don't see that going ahead.
1: To be fair on Courtney Place, Bridget, and I spend a lot of time on Courtney Place, right on the guts of it, a lot of the demise of it is people living on the streets and the Reading cinema. If you imagine that all redone and modern and people off the streets, and then it would be as cool as Cuba Street, wouldn't it?
2: Yeah, I think there is actually different questions to be answered. I don't think they can be fixed with some nice cobblestones and reducing the traffic. I think it is changing that culture a little bit. I don't spend time on Courtney Place because it's not somewhere that I feel safe or it feels vibrant, you know, anymore to kind of go there for a drink. So I think they do need to attract that back. I think ultimately, sort of what Neil's talking about is probably some of those minor improvements. And I think, you know, it probably won't be long until you get some Wellington business owners crying out for what they did on Queen Street and those move-on orders.
1: Yes, and we are. They are. We are. We want them to move on. And we want, you know, the whole issue that I keep saying, and I'm giving you my opinion on this as well, because I do know Courtney Place, there's so many empty shops because no one was going to take a lease knowing that in a few months' time, bulldozers were coming in. What person in their right mind would spend $500,000 setting up a bar or a restaurant, or $1 million setting up a bar and a restaurant when you don't know what's going on tomorrow?
3: Yeah, so I think they need to work with the business community and come up with some plans that are actually going to make the place a bit more vibrant, but probably don't cost $200-odd million.
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5: Good morning, it's 6 o'clock. I'm Kalia Strong. US President Donald Trump says a deal between Washington and Tehran will be signed in the next 24 hours. In a post on Truth Social, Trump claims the Strait of Hormuz will be open immediately after the signing is completed. This echoes comments from Pakistani Prime Minister Shehbaz Sharif, who is acting as mediator. He says technical talks will begin next week if the deal is signed this weekend. Police have seized a raft of illegal items and made five arrests in a coordinated Trans-Tasman crackdown on outlaw

0: High of 16 with a low of 8 degrees. Looking to Tuesday, showers clearing to fine in the morning, some southerlies turning to northwesterlies later on in the evening. A high of 13 on Tuesday with a low of 8 degrees.
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0: and the Netherlands open their campaign tomorrow against Japan, I think. And yeah, when they said, oh, can you make such and such a day for the dentist? I was like, yeah, yeah, sure. And then I realised the football's on. Very poor planning on my part. Rightio, we're into it. 0800 80 10 80 is the number to call if it's about compliance or new materials, new products, new ideas, because there's a lot of innovation in the space in terms of construction now. And again, the award winner at Field Days for one of the innovation awards is around this idea of a truss house, so that your house is essentially how would I describe it? If you did a series of cross sections through a relatively simple structure for a smaller home, and you imagine that your floor, walls, and roof are all made in one truss or in one piece, and then stood up at 600 centres or 400 centres, whatever you need. Yeah, it's pretty impressive. So anyway, we're going to get the innovator and the inventor of that on the show in a couple of weeks' time as well. But right now, it's your opportunity. So if you've got a question, if you've got a project that you've started and perhaps it hasn't gone as well as you thought, or a little bit like me this week, I always still underestimate the amount of time that something's going to take. So by the time we fitted some cabinets, I put in a skirting board that I couldn't put in until the end panel had been installed. So once the end panel went in with the rest of the cabinets, I could do that last piece of skirting, which I'd already cut slightly over length. I'd already given it a prime and a first coat. So that went in, fill the holes, prime the holes, give that a light sand, give that another top coat, then wait for that to go off. So you got primer, wait for 2 hours, top coat or first coat, wait for 2 hours, second coat, wait for 2 hours, wait for that to go off again, do the silicon and then try and stay out of the room. You know, one bit of skirting, I mean, it didn't take a whole day, but it filled a whole day. So in between, you're off doing other little bits and pieces, but doing it right takes time. So the lines are open for you. 0800 80 10 80. It is 18 after 6.
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12: Hi, Gavin Murphy.

0: far away, is my understanding. There's a couple of other decent chunks of legislation that should become law prior to November, which is, of course, when the election is. And then actually quite a few discussions with people down at field days, last couple of days that I've been down there, around there's been significant changes to legislation that involves construction and building and what you can build and where and to what size. And then, of course, there's the inevitable speculation. If there was to be a change of government, would any of that be repealed and changed? And my sense is I don't know that it would. I think, broadly speaking, most of the changes that have been made in the last 2.5 years have got sort of cross-party support and are unlikely to change. But happy to talk about that as well on the show. It is 26 minutes after 6. We'll take a short break. We'll come back with your calls in just a moment.
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0: sorry. One of the things that I have to say is most enjoyable about spending a bit of time at Fields Days is kind of those occasional conversations that you strike up. And the reason I was thinking about it is that little sort of trailer that plays just a moment ago, talking about, you know, finishing that 5-minute job that you started 5 hours ago. And I was talking to a guy, I don't get his name, who's a saw doctor. And I've used saw doctors over the years, but I've never sort of just sat and kind of chatted away to someone whose business is saw doctoring. And it feels like an old-fashioned type of skill. But if you imagine that, you know, any number of timber processing industries and people like myself take in our blade that hit a nail, or, you know, we've abused it and it's

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12: Oh, you with Newstalk ZB. Oh, this is a tricky one around insurance. I'll come to that in just a moment. Don't worry. I'll get to your text in just a moment. Feel free to send through your texts for those sort of quick questions on 9292. Email's up and running as well, pete@newstalkzb.co.nz. And, of course, you can call, which, if I'm honest, has to be my preference. So 0800 80 1080 is the number to call. Hello, Lance.
13: Good morning, Pete. How are you, bud?
12: Very well. Yourself?
13: Good. Yeah, good, thanks. Hey, just a question around, I've got a house that's on some sort of round poles of the foundation. Those yep. poles are sort of, a metre or so above the ground. But I'm noticing really large cracks in those round poles.
12: Yes.
13: They're built in the late 80s. And, so quite of those poles are getting those sort of those vertical cracks. And I'm just wondering, is there a fix for that or is it repiling? Or, just wondering what's my best bet there.
12: I think you'd be surprised to find that there would be actually not a lot of structural deficit to having those cracks in them. So the piles are the piles that are supporting the house.
13: Correct.
12: And what's the maximum height above ground level?
13: Oh, it wouldn't be much more than kind of a metre or 1.5, I'd say.
12: Okay, and they're round piles, not square piles?
13: Yeah, round piles from the sort of mid to late 80s when it was built.
12: Are they driven into the ground or are they concreted in?
13: That's a good question. It's an old batch built sort of sandy soil on the Coromandel, so I'm not too sure.
12: I mean, if you're curious,

0: and then you decide you can't be bothered looking after it, well, then don't own it, right? You have a responsibility as a homeowner, as a landowner, to ensure that you're not causing a nuisance for somebody else. We shouldn't be able to abrogate ourselves from those responsibilities. So, but that's a question for a civics class. Nice to talk with you, Graham, and good luck.
1: Thanks very much. Appreciate your
0: time. All the very best. Take care. You and Newstalk ZB, we're coming up to news time, top of the hour at 7 o'clock. We've got a couple of people to talk to straight after the news, but looking forward to hearing from you on the show this morning as well. 0800 80 10 80 and 9292 for the text. And I will, Jude, come to your question straight after the news at 7.
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11: It's 7 o'clock. I'm Kalia Strong. Donald Trump's declared a peace deal will be signed tomorrow our time, but the messaging is less clear from the Iranian side. The US president says the Strait of Hormuz will reopen immediately, after which the US will go in to recover any enriched uranium. But Iran says their memorandum hasn't been finalised and the signing will not be taking place. The BBC's Thomas Morgan says Trump's been less vocal about Lebanon, something Iran views as fundamental to a deal.
12: Overnight and this morning there has been further firing by Israel into South Lebanon. Could that potentially delay the signing tomorrow? I guess on the face of it, potentially.
11: Frustration over funding being cut for an online learning platform used by secondary schools to support literacy and numeracy. The Ministry of Education says funding for Pathways Awarua and related tools will end this month due to curriculum alignment. It's currently used by hundreds of secondary schools and about

0: Here's another quick text. Good morning. What are your thoughts on putting plastic on ground underneath a relocatable house that's on piles? And also, what is the easiest way to remove jib glue off timber framing as I need to reline the interior? Shane, putting a vapor barrier down on the ground is a great idea, particularly if there's not a lot of ventilation or the floor is quite close to the ground level. There's about, in an average house, it's about 40 litres of water a day is released from the ground to the underfloor. And if that's not ventilated well, it will sit around and it changes that environment underneath the subfloor and will make that space damp. The damp then tends to promote mold growth and so on. It'll make it colder. So the vapor barrier is a really good idea. Jib glue off timber framing. Get yourself the old multi-tool with a blade, maybe an old blade, sharpen it up, or you can buy blades that don't have any teeth on them and just whip along with that. Or a chisel, to be fair, is the other way. Grab a chisel and just knock it off with a chisel. So when you've pulled the wall lining off, because typically we put our wall lining on with adhesive now, when you do come to rip that off, obviously the adhesive sticks because it holds onto the back of the paper and you just end up ripping the paper and you've end up with a lump of paper stuck on to the studs and nogs with a dob of adhesive. Chisel works. I wouldn't go, you know, like a flap disc on a grinder. That's just going to create a lot of mess. Or a multi-tool with a sharp blade in it. And just whip them off. Chisel works, though. 0800 80 1080 is the number to call. Sorry, I was chatting away and one people just dropped off the line. But if you want to give us a call back, you'll come on straight away. 0800 80 1080 is that number to call. Last comment on this overland flow paths and so on. Good morning, Pete. If a neighbouring property has installed something new which causes impacts flooding, overland flow path onto your property, there is a pathway for the AC call centre, I presume you're saying Auckland Council call centre, to log a request for a stormwater compliance officer to inspect. A visit from the officer might help resolve that. Thank you very much. I wonder if this is part of the Healthy Waters team, who are doing, I have to say, an awesome job. It is 19 minutes after 7. Lines are open for you right now. Any questions of a building nature, that's the regulation, the products, the subcontractors, people that you get to work with, all of your calls are welcome. 0800 80 1080 is the number.
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2: everything. Hear what matters on Heather Duplessy-Allen Drive.
3: Heather, recutting the pumpkin, what you want to do is hit the knife handle with a rubber mallet and hammer the knife downwards. Jill, you are going to get in more trouble than Andrew Hoggard for drop starting that chainsaw. If those guys, the chainsaw guys, see you with that knife and that mallet, they're calling WorkSafe immediately. And I reckon WorkSafe is going, there is a threshold for an investigation.

0: Yeah, picture, it'll just be a little bit of text that says earth peg located on western side of building near front right corner. You know, something like that, right? That's the standard practice. But look, Anne, what you need to do is get on the phone, get an electrician, get them to come. Yes. If they can't find it, they should install one. It's as simple as that.
1: But is that the cost to me? The yes. only thing, I've had the solar all installed. This was the last call. They did an amazing job, apparently. Good. The only thing we can't find is the earth peg. But I've had other electrical work done. I had theatre lighting put in the house, so they must have used it at some stage.
0: Yeah.
1: Yeah.
0: Get on the phone to the electrician. Make sure they come. They should find it. And I'd like to think that if they installed solar and did work on the board, that they would have also made sure that there was an earth peg there. That's not an electrician, but I'm pretty sure it's damn important, and they should have done that. Good luck with that, Anne. All the very best to you. It is 7:47. We'll take a short break, and then we'll talk to Gerald after the break.
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0: Quite a lot of discussion around sort of electrical work over the last couple of weeks on the show. So leave that with me. I'll add it to my list and maybe get someone from either the Electrical Workers Registration Board or maybe even Master Electrical to just kind of go as consumers for you who are listening, who will be contracting someone to do work, what their requirements are in terms of COCs or safety docs and so on, and also around, you know, I just got a really interesting email about, you know, showing me a scan of a document that says this type of electrical work can be done

0: Bet. So I'd have a look online at some of the PIR boards that are available, and I think you could cut those, fit them neatly. 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Rightio, we've got news in just a minute. 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
12: 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Judgeford Golf Club is fully open. 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
3: 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Railway Ave, Lower Hutt, open all weekend. Mike Hosking, Ryan Bridge, Marcus Lush, Jason Pine. 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
13: It's 8 o'clock. I'm Kalia Strong. Police have seized a raft of illegal items and made 5 arrests in a coordinated trans-Tasman crackdown on outlaw motorcycle gangs. Our force joined with Australian law enforcement agencies this week for a national day of action. Kate Rickard has more.
14: 18 charges have been laid across firearm and drug offences after officers targeted members and associates of the Hells Angels Motorcycle Club. 400 bottles of alcohol and more than $150,000 in cash were among other items seized at a gang pad in Auckland's Takanini. 3 patched members and 2 associates now face charges.
13: 5 domestic flights departing Auckland Airport have been delayed this morning as a second day of fog descends on the city. Restrictions remain in place and passengers should check their airport website for the latest information. Iran's casting doubt on whether a peace agreement with the US will be signed tomorrow, as Donald Trump claims. It's said to reopen the Strait of Hormuz and trigger a 60-day negotiation window, but Iran says it hasn't been finalised. CNN's Oren Lieberman says there's conflicting reports about aspects of the deal. He says Trump's saying it will limit ballistic missiles and support for Iran's proxies and remove enriched uranium, something Iran denies.
15: Iran also said the agreement triggers the release of Iranian frozen assets, and that Trump won't admit this because of his own politics and because effectively it's embarrassing to him.
13: Back home, and psychiatrists warn a mental health funding boost is just a drop

0: for the process from the foundations all the way to handover.
1: Which is quite interesting, because I think, you know, what I've seen, this how the sector has changed, is that people end up doing a part of the build but not necessarily all of the build. So what you're saying is you quite like being there from the beginning, doing the set out, doing the foundations, doing the framing, getting the roof on, cladding, windows, finishing, and seeing that whole process go through.
0: Yeah, it's quite a cool feeling.
1: It is, yeah, because I know lots of guys that go, all I do is stand frames, right? Whereas it doesn't sound like that would spin your wheel, so to speak. And what's been the response from your boss and from your workmates?
0: Oh, he was stoked.
1: Good.
0: Yeah, workmates pretty proud.
1: Is this that moment where you go back and you go, hey, boss, I'm Apprentice of the Year, you know, how about an extra dollar an hour? You haven't tried that line yet?
0: No, I should do though.
1: Yeah, you didn't hear it from me, but I would.
0: Oh, okay.
1: Hey, Caden, congratulations. It's a tough competition, and the fact that you had to get through the regionals first, so you know you're best out of the 10 there, and then I had that opportunity just briefly to meet all of you. I think it's a fantastic achievement, and congratulations, man. It's great. Well done.
0: Thank you.
1: Pleasure. Nice having you on the show. Hey, and what's the company? Who do you work for?
0: I work for Younger Builders.
1: Yep. And whereabouts are you guys based?
0: We're based in Mangawhai.
1: Ah, okay. Oh, there's been a whole heap of pretty cool building going up there.
0: Yeah, it's going pretty quick.
1: Yeah. So who is it? Young Builders.
0: Younger Builders.
1: All right, I'll look them up. Oh, mate, hey, congratulations again and well done. All the best for wrapping up your apprenticeship. Cool. Take care.
0: Thank you very much.
1: See you, buddy. Bye-bye. That's Caden Breen, who is this year's Certified Builders Apprentice of the Year, which I think is kind of awesome. It is 14 minutes after 8.
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0: and then it goes down alongside the house.
1: It's a two-story house,
0: yep.
1: so I don't know how can I put on the top because I don't have ladder for that one.
0: You may need to get someone to come in and help with that. I mean, you could go and hire a ladder, but then you've got roof racks, and there'll be like a home services people who might be able to come and do that. But either way, what you do is when you can get access to it safely, use this gel, and that will dissuade the birds from sitting there.
1: So it's just put on the drain pipe, you mean?
0: Yep, just on there, and then they'll arrive and they'll go.
1: I can see it's on the, but it's how's the drain? It's called Wingo Bird Repellent.
0: That's it. Yep.
1: Yes. Okay.
0: That'll do it. All right, mate. All the very best to you. And I think I had reasonable success where I applied it. No, I don't know how long it lasts for, but I guess once I see the evidence that they're back, I'll just apply a bit more. Rightio, talking about birds and wildlife and all things in the garden, let's connect with Rud in just a moment. If you've got a question for Rud, you should call us now, 0800 80 10 80.
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0: Rightio, Rud, I wasn't trespassing on your territory by talking about the birds, but we did. It was a nice segue into the wonderful world of nature.
15: Yeah, no, you never trespass at all. This is what communication is about. One person says one thing. Exactly.
0: There you go. How are you?
15: How are you going?
0: You good?
15: I'm all right. Yep. We're getting there slowly with whatever we're doing, but no, it's good.
0: Awesome. Nice. Now,

0: Okay.
1: Yeah.
0: Right.
1: It's sort of like, you know, plant what's appropriate for the conditions rather than a pre-imposed idea of what you think your backyard's going to look like, I guess.
0: Yeah. You got it.
1: Yeah. All the very best with that, Dave. There are solutions. You can do drainage, but I quite like the idea, I think, you know, of going and looking, finding what will grow naturally alongside streams and in low-lying areas and planting that.
2: Yep. And your local gardeners, you know, your local gardens, or botanic gardens give you the best examples as well.
1: Absolutely. Absolutely.
2: Yeah, good one, Peter.
1: Jason, a very good morning.
3: Good morning to you. I just wanted to know, Rick, I want to plant rhubarb. Is it a good time to plant? And how? What's a good way of doing it?
2: I would do it at the moment. You can do it from now on. Have you got lots of frost where you are?
3: No, but where I'm living, we've got two big, say 3 meters by 3 meters, two things where we can put gardens.
2: Absolutely. Plants. Yeah. Yes. Yeah. What's the soil like?
3: Topsoil. Yeah. What do you recommend?
2: What is your soil like at the moment?
3: It looks nice. It looks nice. Yeah.
2: And it's got good organic material?
3: I think so. Someone's cleared it all and it's quite black, and we've had pumpkin in there and, yeah.
2: Yep. And you had your pumpkins growing and doing everything the right way?
3: Yes, yeah. Someone grabbed them and I didn't get to have one, but it's all clear now, so we've got nothing in there now.
2: Well, then your rhubarb is your next lot. Do it now. Boom.
3: Yeah, seeds?
2: Pardon? Seeds? Yeah, you can get the plants. No, get the little plants if you can. And there might be neighbors nearby that have them, and they will share you some, you know, some cuttings, cut-offs.
3: Well, when you say that, I've got a community garden right next door to us, and they've got rhubarb garden there. I could take some bulbs from the Yeah.
2: Just ask them, how would you do it? And I'll bet you, because that's what gardeners do, they'll explain how you do it in your area. You learn exactly what your local conditions are for this rhubarb. And the second thing is they will always say, would you like a cutting?
3: Kapai. Awesome.
2: Got it?
3: Thank you so much, Jason.
2: More than welcome, mate. Success with that. Bye-bye.
1: Cutting car pie. That works for me. Jason, thanks very much, mate. Right, we're going to take a break. We'll come back and talk to Julie straight after the break. It's time for more your calls as well. So 0800 80 10 80 is the number.
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10: Good news! Judgeford Golf Club is fully open. Yep, the course is back in full swing after a little remodelling following the floods. All 18 holes are open to play, with Flighty's Cafe waiting at the end of your game.

0: is MPK, I said K, of course, is for the fact that you need flowers and fruit. So if your K is higher, that is the one you want. So all the stuff that you have on roses and all the things that do either fruiting or flowering, and you'll find that your plant will need exactly the same.
1: Awesome. I have been using a general citrus fertilizer. Would I continue with that, or should I be a bit more...
0: Yes, well, there you go, you do exactly what you're saying. Use that citrus fertilizer, and in the springtime and in the summertime, you put some extra potash. Sulfate of potash is the material you can buy as an almost completely sulfatic, if you like, food. So sulfate of potash as well as the normal fertilizer, that really boosts it. And guess what? What's going to happen to you, Julie?
1: I'm going to have a blood orange festival in my backyard.
0: You might well end up with it.
2: That'll be awesome.
1: Thank you so much.
2: Lovely to chat. All the best, Julie. Take care. Hey, just talking about citrus root. Actually, this I'm just going to read this out. No judgment implied. Hi, I have a citrus plant, but I don't know what it is. I think it's grapefruit. Is there somewhere I can take the fruit to test it?
0: Yes. You can take the skin off and eat it.
2: Eat it.
0: Honestly, because it is an edible thing, you can start picking or maybe a neighbor who's good at it say, what do you think this is? Oh, yeah, most of them, you know, the local gardeners will say, that's a whatever. It's a grapefruit, you know. But if you taste it, you know exactly what it tastes like and who it is.
2: That's right. Mm-hmm. Just eat it and figure it out from there. Morning, gents. Is now a good time to plant a mandarin tree? From Lisa.
0: Yes, you could do. It's a bit cool. Maybe spring. Go a bit later till the spring. The spring starts to make a bit better soil and warmer soil. So do it September, August, September.
2: Right, a little bit late. Now, obviously, I'm in a hugely advantaged position where I've got your number, so I can bug you at any time, which I do from time to time. So I sent you that photograph of, a very busy insect that's burrowing its way through my poor old lemon tree. And I did what you suggested, which was get a bit of wire and have a wee poke around in there. I was quite surprised at how far into the timber of the trunk of the tree, I could insert that wire. I don't know whether it's been successful, but this is an approach to dealing with whatever happens to be burrowing its way through my tree.
0: Yeah. What you sent me was photos of the lemon tree borer.
2: Yeah.
0: The lemon tree borer is one of the biggest pests, if you like, of that sort of creature. And but if you would, for instance, cut off the branches that you have been found to be being hassled by that lemon tree borer.
2: It's 3 inches up the trunk from the bottom of the tree.
0: Yeah, and you can't do that.
2: I can't cut that off there.
0: And even if you would go higher up, you will find that by cutting the branches, you actually attract more lemon tree borers for the next couple of months, even a year. So you don't want to do that damage. But if you can poke a guitar string, I usually have a G string. It's the best one.
2: Fair enough. I'm going to leave Debs's guitar alone. I don't want to go down that track.
0: No, but you know what I mean.
2: Yeah, I do.
0: I got a bit of
2: we call tie wire for doing reinforcing, right? About a millimetre and a bit up there.
0: They will not survive it.
2: Okay. And so it's not like typically we go, it's bugs, we'll go and get a spray. But we don't. You just get out a bit of wire.
0: That's it. Sometimes, in this case, because you don't want to damage the plant. That's exactly what you want to do.
2: Ding. All right. I'll let you know how I get on.
0: Catch you later.
2: All right. All the best for the football in the morning.
0: This week.
2: Hup, Holland, hup. All right, mate, all the best. Right, yes, just getting a tad excited about the football. First game for the Netherlands tomorrow morning at 8 o'clock, and I've got a dentist appointment at 9. Anyway, have a great week, folks, and we'll catch you next Sunday.
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11: It's 9 o'clock. I'm Carlia Strong. A man's been arrested after reports of disorder on Auckland's New North Road just after midnight. The 23-year-old's suspected of possessing methamphetamine for supply and will appear in the Auckland District Court tomorrow. The US and Iran appear worlds apart, despite the possibility of a peace deal being signed in the next 24 hours. The agreement would reopen the Strait of Hormuz and trigger 60 days of negotiations. But Iran's not confirming if it will sign on and has denied Donald Trump's claims it will bring about an end to its nuclear program and limits on ballistic missiles. CNN's Oren Lieberman says Iran's also suggesting Trump's keeping quiet about agreeing to release Iranian frozen assets.
12: We have different narratives over what's included here, over when it could be signed, and over how this plays out, and all of that just makes this much more difficult.
11: Thousands of students who need additional support are set to be affected by a Ministry of Education decision to cut funding for an online learning program. Pathways Awarua is used in 258 secondary schools, helping learners build reading, writing and math skills. The ministry says the decision relates to priorities for the refreshed curriculum. Project manager Jill Thomas says they hope schools can find alternatives.
13: I think it's fair to say that we're extremely disappointed and disappointed with the decision, because we've seen firsthand the value that Pathways has provided to learners and schools.
11: Kiwis are being warned to get help with debt sooner rather than later. Consumer Advice Group Financial Services Complaints Limited says many people leave it too late to ask lenders for relief which narrows the options. Financial Ombudsman Susan Taylor says the consequences of not acting before a problem spirals can be dire.
14: When they wait too long, often we find that unfortunately people are so far behind that there is realistically no meaningful hardship relief that the lender can give.
11: NEMA says issues with its emergency mobile alert system shouldn't be confused with faults in the system. It's carrying out its annual nationwide test of the alerts between 6 and 7 p.m. tonight, sent out to all SIM-connected phones.

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11: It is 15 past nine. Opportunity Party leader Kule Wong has launched her campaign this weekend and she's set her sights on the Mount Albert electorate. Kule has announced she will run in the renowned Labour stronghold, a seat currently held by Labour's Helen White, but has also been held by former Prime Ministers Helen Clark and Jacinda Ardern. So will this be the ticket for Opportunity to break into Parliament? Opportunity leader Kule Wong joins me now. Good morning.
12: Good morning.
11: So launching this electorate campaign this weekend, this is a bit of a change of tack from trying to get that 5% threshold, which you'd previously said was the focus. Mm. Why the change?
12: Well, it's not so much a change, just adding to the strategy. So we are still going for the party vote across the country, recognising that our support really goes across all of New Zealand. But we have heard loud and clear from supporters that seeing us go for an electorate where we think we can win would help with that sort of wasted vote mentality. Obviously, if we win an electorate, that brings the threshold down to 3%, which we're already polling above. So it really increases our chances. And I think it's sort of mutually reinforcing rather than distracting from the nationwide campaign.
11: Why have you decided to contest the Mount Albert electorate?
12: Well, firstly, it's where I live, so I feel a particular connection to the community, and I feel like I've sort of know the issues that are important here. It's also a very tight electorate. Labour, obviously, it has been a stronghold, but they only held on to it by 18 votes at the last election. So clearly, there's a bit of a split in view there, and I guess one could argue a very centrist population, which is, you know, really our positioning. And so I think people are looking for some new leadership, some fresh ideas, and I think Mount Albert really represents that future of New Zealand that we're really championing.
11: Why do you think you can win?
12: We've got a lot of people who are very frustrated that live in this demographic, in this electorate that sort of suit our voter base. Lots of people like me, young parents, families, people that are working hard but can see that our economy is struggling, and both the major parties are failing to put up big solutions that are really making us want to stay in this country and build it together. So we think we've got those solutions that those people will be attracted to. And we're certainly getting some really great feedback on the ground. So it's been an awesome weekend getting out and talking to people.
11: So launching the campaign this weekend, what are you telling the locals of Mount Albert?

0: Text is 9292. It's 27 past 9.
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0: more than the 65 million a year that they say the policy is going to cost. So I'm a little bit puzzled on that count. But I think the real point of the policy was A, to do something, and B, to see that they were doing something about the cost of living. And you know, travel at this time is a particularly good one. The one thing I'm curious about, though, is whether this is a permanent policy or whether it lasts so long as the cost of living crisis lasts.
1: Very good question. It does give us an indication, though, as you say, of what we can probably expect from their campaign, that it will be a focus on alleviating the cost of living.
0: Yeah, and I'm not sure, given the overall fiscal position, that they can offer too much in that space. So it'll be quite a range of narrow offerings, which gets back to the point we were just discussing about the Opportunities Party, really. The government's offerings are similarly narrow, and it will be a contest of who has, if you like, the more credible narrow ideas.
1: A new poll came out on Friday showing no real budget boost for the government. Were you surprised by that?
0: Not altogether, because I think looking at the polls over the last few months, they seem to have settled into a pattern, which is that the coalition, assuming it holds, is narrowly in front of the government. Narrowly in front of the opposition bloc, and that's not shifting. So whether people have made their mind up that this is the way they're going to vote, and the rest is all sort of immaterial, I'm not sure. But there's no real movement on either side. You know, I think National was up slightly and Labour was down slightly, but the gap between the two blocks remained about the same, and that's been the pattern for some months now.
1: Peter, this week we've got the MPs, they're back in Wellington from Tuesday. The House isn't sitting, though. We've got what they call scrutiny week, which happens twice a year when the bosses of the public sector agencies front up at select committees. This is relatively new. Did they have this when you were in Parliament?
0: No. I think it's a really good idea because it's a chance, as you say, for the public sector chiefs to front up to the select committees. But ministers also get questioned by select committees, and I think that's a really important step forward too. So normally after the budget, the practice used to be that the departments fronted up for a sort of a financial review of, you know, what the budget meant for them and where they were going over the next year. But the scrutiny week idea is far more intense, puts ministers on the spot, puts CEOs on the spot. And I think it's a really good innovation. And I think it's one that should, you know, we should be strengthening. I think twice a year is fine. Maybe we could look to expanding the number of occasions.
1: It's the members of parliament who are going to be doing the questioning, right?
0: Yeah, and of course, it's mainly the opposition parties that benefit from these sorts of things. But that's okay. That's a way of holding the government parties to account for what they're doing, and more particularly, holding ministers to account, because too often in the past, ministers have been able to hide behind their public servant chiefs and not front up to select committees and sort of see the whites of the eyes of their opponents. So this is much more than just the theatre of question time in the House. This is much more in-depth questioning, and I think it puts ministers really on the spot, and I think that's positive.
1: Thank you so much for your time this morning, Peter. Good to talk to you. It is 24 to 10.
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5: 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Cars are important. You've seen it in Auckland as well, apartments with no parks. 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The stats show it. First home buyers at the moment, they're in the market right now. Standalone homes are what they want. They will borrow, they will bleed to achieve it. 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And that is why the areas of the market that have trouble, because theory and ideology doesn't have a deposit. The buyer does.
4: 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Keep it simple. It's Sunday. The Sunday Session with Francesca Rutkin and Whitcalls for the best selection of great reads. News Talk

0: 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Let's get connected.
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5: The next Brooklyn Community Market's on its way Saturday, 20th of June. Rain, hail or shine from midday till 4. And musician Emma Kate Thompson will be back again. Maz Mace will be there with the colourful face painting stall, plus local knife sharpener Andrew there and the Brooklyn Scouts Barbecue. The Brooklyn Community Market, Saturday the 20th.
6: I'm a little bit confused about the ski season. If you happen to be in Queensland, can you just explain to me what's going on? So yes, it was announced that Coronet Peak was opening the mountain yesterday. I've just had a look at the photos. There really kind of isn't that much snow. I know it's been really tricky for the ski fields, and I am getting a bit worried about the ski season. I don't want to jinx it. We do have some cold weather over the country now, but the weather has been a bit balmy and our mountains need a good base to get them going. So Coronet Peak was opening yesterday. Remarkables and Mount Hutt were also set to open, but that's been pushed back to June 20th. School holidays start on July the 4th. So we've got 3 weeks to pray to the snow gods to give these fields a good dump and for some cool weather to make some snow. But gosh, you just get a little bit hesitant about booking to go skiing because it's no fun. It's just too expensive to go skiing and there's no snow, isn't there? Look, the North Island's not much better. Almost had a little cry looking at Mount Ruapehu this morning. Anyway, fingers crossed for a chilly, snow-filled few weeks. But if you are in Queensland, can you just sort of let me know? It's obviously just the Lunar Slopes that have they've been able to get their snow machine going on, maybe. So if saying the full mountain is open might not actually be quite the case. Okay, we've got some new music from Jin Wigmore. She has got a new album coming out on July 17th. It's her first album in 8 years. It's called Beautiful Mess. This song is called Rodeo. And coming up next, the delightful Scottish actor Brian Cox joins me to talk about his latest film, Glenrothin. He stars in the film and he directs for the first time at age 79. We're also going to talk about the impact of Succession, its success and how it sort of impacted him and how he was seen. And of course, we're going to talk about turning 80. Apparently it was a good party. Brian Cox is with me next.

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8: It's 10 o'clock. I'm Kalia Strong. A woman who skipped the country after being found guilty of drug offending has been sentenced to 8 months home detention nearly two decades later. Claudia O'Neill has more.
9: The case dates back to 2006 when Amanda McGerra was pulled over by police in Whangarei and officers found a meth pipe, 0.3 grams of meth and 1,648 cold medicine tablets. Open Justice reports McGerra fled to Australia in 2007 but was sent back as a 501 deportee this year.
8: McGerra appeared in the Whangarei District Court this week, charged with possessing a precursor substance. Fog restrictions have now lifted at Auckland Airport after about five domestic flights were delayed earlier this morning. A seasoned politician says the Opportunity Party has a large uphill battle ahead. Leader Kule Wong is gunning for the Mount Albert seat, currently held by Labour's Helen White. Political commentator Peter Dunn says she's made the right call focusing on that electorate, but it's a big challenge. He told Francesca Rudkin part of the difficulty for smaller parties is convincing voters their vote will mean something.
10: If she can get a toehold there, then that makes it much easier to persuade voters that their vote isn't wasted elsewhere in the country.
8: An arsenal of weapons has been seized after a vehicle crashed into the side of a building on Palmerston North's Bourke Street. An automatic crash alert was sent from the driver's smartphone around 1:40 yesterday morning, and he appeared to be holding a crossbow when officers arrived. Several rifles, samurai swords, a machete, arrows, a hunting knife, and a large amount of ammunition were also recovered. It appeared the man had tried to stash the weapons in nearby bushes. A 22-year-old man is due in Palmerston North District Court on Thursday on a range of charges. St John's appealing for public donations to fund the growing needs for new buildings and repairs. It started its annual Light the Way appeal with the aim of raising $4.5 million. The ambulance charity is only partially government funded. Fundraising manager Leanne Tuzcornia says building upgrades are needed to ensure St John can continue its life-saving services.
11: In Alexandra, there is a new roof that is required, and in Auckland at Pitt Street, it's an ageing station, and that is in continual need of repairs and maintenance.
8: A vigil marking 6 months since the deadly Bondi Beach terror attack will be held this evening in Sydney, Australia. 15 people were shot dead at a Jewish Hanukkah event, the youngest 10-year-old Matilda. Her father, Michael Britvins, told the Daily Telegraph, "Not a day goes by when the family doesn't think about Matilda, her smile and the joy she brought." Further charges were laid this week against the living suspected shooter. Navid

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8: Joining me now is our resident chef, Mike van der Elsen. Good morning.
9: Good morning.
8: Now, I know that a large part of your career has been all about encouraging people to make good, nutritious, affordable food. So how do you feel about the discussion that's been going on this week about how much we're spending on Uber Eats?
9: It's crazy, isn't it? Mm. And the thing is, you know, you can kind of see, you know, we're becoming busier. You know, the days where one parent will stay home and cook the meal, so when you come home, it's, you know, delicious hot meal waiting on the table. But, you know, those days are gone. And, you know, the parents are coming home late and they're like, oh, what are we going to have for dinner? Oh, haven't pulled any of the cart, haven't made any decisions. Let's just get Uber Eats.

0: buying yourself some blockout curtains so you can keep the room really dark if you're trying to sleep during the day. Also popping in some earplugs, and then also having a nice wind down routine. So sort of getting off your screens, limiting the light even on the way home, might be putting on some dark sunglasses so you're getting less of the light into the eye to sort of help with that wind down process. And then trying to kind of keep into your own body clock rhythm. So if you're going on to night shifts, get a nice rhythm going with the night shifts. And then when you flip back into like regular rhythm again, try to kind of get into a rhythm with good sleep hygiene and lifestyle habits as well.
1: Erin, thank you so much. It is 5 to 11.
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1: Harry McNaughton burst onto our TV screens as the receptionist Gerald Tippett on Shortland Street back in 2007. We all remember Gerald. We loved Gerald. Anyway, after quite a few years of performing as Gerald, Harry then joined the show's writing team, and he has been writing TV shows since. He has written on shows such as Under the Vines, The Sounds. He created shows such as The Pack and Madam just recently, and he's back with another winner. It's called Head Girl, and I'm thrilled he is going to join me next here on News Talk ZB. We're going to finish with a little bit of Jenny Morris. The Australians have claimed her. They have inducted her into the ARIA Hall of Fame. Congratulations.

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7: It's 11 o'clock. I'm Kalia Strong. Unregulated synthetic peptides are surging in popularity despite potential health risks. MedSafe has issued an alert on the unapproved products, which are being promoted on social media for a range of uses from fat loss to anti-aging. The products haven't undergone clinical safety tests, so the long-term effects aren't known. Massey University drug researcher Robin van der Sanden says it's also most common to self-inject them, which can create extra risks.
8: We don't generally get given a syringe with a flu jab in it to take home and do ourselves.
7: It's National Volunteer Week, and there's praise for the hundreds of thousands of Kiwis who are still taking time to volunteer. Latest Stats NZ data shows regular volunteering is becoming less common, but more than half of us still do voluntary work some of the time. Volunteering New Zealand has organised a big shout-out campaign to credit those who are helping in the community. Spokesperson Margaret McLaughlin says people are making small efforts when they can.
9: Still a lot of people who just really want to help out and see a cause that they're passionate about, whether that's environmental or social service that's perhaps helped a family member.
7: Questions over whether SpaceX will live up to its colossal share price. Shares soared above $160 as the rocket, satellite and data center company hit the market yesterday. It sent Elon Musk skyrocketing to trillionaire status, a world first. Eric Berger, who's authored two books about Musk, told Francesca Rudkin it's still a risky investment for those buying in, partly due to Musk's erratic personality.
10: You're betting on the company being able to get Starship, the rocket, flying rapidly and safely, and then build an enormous constellation of data centers in space.
7: The world's best hand-to-hand fighters are set to duke it out at the White House tomorrow for UFC's latest fight night. UFC Freedom 250 will be taking place at the US President's residence, commemorating the nation's 250th anniversary. More than 100,000 fans are expected to attend the event, with many already gathered outside the Oval Office today for festivities. CNN correspondent Brian Todd says fans are braving long lines and hot temperatures to be there.
11: You can take part in a meet and greet where you can meet some of the fighters. There's a simulated punching bag where you can measure the force and speed of your own punch, and you can do a simulated UFC walkout.
7: A pivotal moment for Antarctica. New Victoria University research shows surface melting across Antarctica will increase tenfold and reach new parts of the continent this century. The modelling's based on current emissions continuing at the current rate. Co-author Nick Gollidge says we've been talking about a closing window to turn things around for decades, and unfortunately, it's here.
12: We are bending the curve, right? I mean, that's good news, but it's happening a little bit too slowly.
7: The country's national esports team, the eBlacks, are en route to their first international competition today. The team of 46 are funding their own way to the inaugural Esports Nation Cup in Malaysia. President Jonathan Johnson says it's a significant step for the program and for the sport's international representation.
13: Having a direct invite for one of our teams is a pretty great accomplishment, so I think the team are very excited to play on a world stage, not for a club, but representing their country.
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1: a blight of

0: Butterfingers has seen the White Ferns' defence of their Women's T20 World Cup crown get off to the worst possible start. Six clear-cut catches and two stumpings were grassed as the West Indies reeled in 163 with one ball to spare to win by 7 wickets in their opening World Cup match in Southampton. New Zealand captain Amelia Kerr can't believe the drops he struck with so much on the line.
1: I guess our bowlers are creating the opportunities, but unfortunately we weren't taking them and there were too many chances, I guess, put down, and it hurt us a lot.
0: Thanks to Sky Sport for that coverage. Newstalk ZB's international cricket coverage coming to you with Masterstroke by Rosine, helping you master your decorating projects. It's been a Swiss miss at the Football World Cup, with the world's 19th ranked side only managing a 1-1 draw with lowly Qatar in San Francisco. Switzerland had 70% of possession and had 27 shots compared to Qatar's 6. In the day's second match, Morocco forged a 1-0 lead over five-time champs Brazil on TVNZ.
2: Amid the searing heat of New Jersey, Ismail Saibari lights up Moroccan hopes. That was deliciously cool.
0: But Brazil has equaled through Real Madrid star Vinicius Jr. It's a 1-1 at halftime. Ryan Fox is well poised to have a decent nudge at defending his Canadian Golf Open title. And the world number 60 is just two shots off the lead in a share of 7th place, with one round to play in Toronto. The Warriors are still second on the NRL table despite being bitten 10-8 by the Sharks at Mount Smart. The season's two best teams are through to the Super Rugby decider, with the Hurricanes hosting the Chiefs in next weekend's GF in Wellington. And the Mystics are ambivalent about a weekend off, having earned hosting rights in Auckland for Netball's ANZ Premiership Grand Final. I'm Dean McLaughlin. That's Newstalk ZB News and Sport with Sanderson Vitamins, a 100% New Zealand-owned family business. It's 11:05. Francesca Rudkin is next.
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5: Weather Watch 24/7, your Met Service forecast for Te Whanga Nui Ātara, Wellington. Cloudy periods with a few showers, mostly north of the harbour, some gusty northerlies, a high of 16 with a low of 13. Tomorrow, Monday, showers turning to rain with heavy falls throughout the evening, strong northwesterlies turning to lighter southwesterlies later on, a high of 16 with a low of 8 degrees. Looking to Tuesday, showers clearing to fine in the morning, some southerlies turning to northwesterlies later on in the evening. A high of 13 on Tuesday with a low of 8 degrees.
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0: as you say, you're not really acting that much anymore, and you played very hard to get when people were asking you to audition for this show. What, do you turn them down 5 times?
1: Something like that.
0: Yeah, I know. And of course, now you felt very humbled about that because it turned out to be the most gorgeous show to be part of. And it was like, the minute I watched it, I just went, this is the show I didn't know I needed. It just puts you in such a great mood, starring alongside Rebecca Gibney, and it's back for a second season, which is really exciting.
2: Yeah, we wrapped a few months ago, and it's a really, it's a fantastic example of a show that feels quintessentially Kiwi, but has found a really massive audience overseas. You know, we've sold to PBS in the States, which is huge. And, you know, means a lot for my little geeky heart, you know, and HBO in Australia. So it feels sustainable in a way that sometimes Kiwi TV it struggles to get to, you know, funding multiple seasons. So we're really excited to bring out the next one.
0: So not quite so bad to go back to acting.
2: No, I loved it. Oh, I loved it.
0: Oh, we loved it too. Really nice to talk to you. Really nice to meet you, Harry.
2: Yeah,
0: I've been watching so many of your shows for years, so it's really nice
1: to have had
0: a chat. Best of luck with that one-year-old. Head Girl premieres Wednesday, 24th of June on 3 at 9:30 p.m. It's also going to be streaming on 3 now from that date. It's 20 past 11. The panel's up next.
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9: Coming up at midday, Jason Pine with Weekend Sport, and he's with me now. Good morning.
10: Good morning.
9: There is so much football on our TV screens.
10: There is. Great.
9: I mean, it's, there's just so much happening this weekend, isn't there?
10: There is. There's lots of different kinds of sport to keep eyes on if you're able to.
9: No, absolutely. I'm watching, well, I'm not really, but maybe I'm sort of keeping a little bit of an eye on Brazil versus Morocco at the moment. Hey, first of all, let's talk about the rugby. I don't think anyone was surprised by the Auckland Hurricanes game. I think the Chiefs Crusaders game maybe took a few people by surprise. And now we have our finalists.
10: I think we've got the two best teams in the final. You know, you look across the season and you think it always felt as though these two were on a collision course to meet in the final. And yeah, I think the Blues were good in the first half last night, and the Hurricanes went in with just a slender lead at the break. But the way they came out in the second half and scored two very quick tries and then kind of ran away from the Blues was the winning and losing of the game. You're right about Friday. I don't think anybody saw that coming. The Crusaders just put to the sword in the first half. 42 points. When was the last time the Crusaders conceded 42 points in a game, let alone a half of rugby? So, yeah, look, the two best teams are there, I think. Now you say to yourself, who's the favourite? The Chiefs have made this final and the last three, so they know all about this. The Canes haven't been in one since 2016, but they're at home. I think it's all set up to be a magnificent final next weekend. And I guess, yeah, like I say, quite keen to know from our listeners who they think the favourite is.
9: Possibly one of the worst games of rugby league last night between the Warriors versus the Sharks.
10: Crikey. That's coming from someone who clearly sat through the 80 minutes with an increasing sense of doom.
9: Oh, I hate to say it. I actually fell asleep on the couch last night.
10: Goodness.
9: You've had some
10: early starts this week.
9: That's
10: yes,
9: what it, early edition it, does to you. So, no, I didn't. Does. I woke up to that news going, oh, crikey. But quite a few injuries too, which is concerning.
10: Yes, and also some controversy at the start as well. And Andrew Webster very rarely comments on refereeing decisions. But after the game last night, he did. In such a tight game, the fact that they were there was a penalty given against them for an infringement on how long it took them to take a line dropout, which is a really unusual rule. Anyway, there's more on that. I won't explain it now, but I know a lot of people who watched it and want to comment on it. But yeah, 10-8, they're still second, the Warriors. But yeah, they'll want to get back on the horse. They're down in Christchurch, speaking of horses.

0: next weekend. So hopefully that'll be the time that they'll, I don't think they'll bring the horses out, but that'll be the time that maybe they kickstart their season again. They're still second, like I say, let's not panic.
1: I was in here at work early enough this morning to watch the White Ferns versus the West Indies. How frustrating was that?
0: Man, we used to be so good at fielding, didn't we? And they have literally dropped the ball in this game and dropped with it the chance to win this game. How many catches went down? Four, five?
1: Oh, seven, I think.
0: So several. Let's say several.
1: A lot.
0: I mean, enough to be significant in this game. When you're defending 160-odd, you should be okay as long as you field and hold your catches, you know, effectively. They didn't. They were the masters of their own demise, the White Ferns, this morning, as they look to defend this title there. So, yeah, plenty of work to do in the remaining group games now.
1: Great to see Liam Lawson retain some consistently. He's going to be starting eighth in Barcelona, and looking forward to Tuesday at 1 p.m. I know what you're going to be doing, Piney.
0: I'll be watching the All Whites.
1: You'll
0: be
1: watching the All Whites.
0: Yeah, Iran, Tuesday, 1 o'clock. Yeah, great for Liam. He's just getting the hang of this, eh? He's now basically contending in the top half of the grid every single time. He is. He's becoming a pretty efficient Formula One driver, which is a nice thing to be.
1: If you love sport, you really can't complain about everything going on at the moment, can you? It's just it's full on.
0: No.
1: But the game on Tuesday, what do you think's going to happen?
0: Huge game. Very important that the All Whites get off to a good start. They don't necessarily have to win. It'd be great if they did, but I just don't think they can lose. And if they do, it'll be a real uphill battle in their remaining two games against Egypt and Belgium. I'm so curious to see how they go. I honestly believe they can get a result, that they can beat Iran. Iran are going to be, you know, I mean, jeepers, not an ideal build-up for that team, for that nation. All eyes on the TV, 1 o'clock on Tuesday afternoon for sure.
1: And all ears on Jason Pine at midday today with Weekend Sport. Thanks so much, Jason. It is 18 to 12.
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1: Megan Singleton, blogger at large.com, joins us now. Good morning.
14: Good morning, Francesca.
1: You have got a very interesting new trend to talk about when it comes to travel. It's called grandma experiences.
14: I am so here for this. So the rise of grandma tourism. Get your guide.

0: is a massive global operator of activities. You can go online and book experiences and things. So and I think they've got something like 18,000 experiences on their websites around the world. So they did a big study, and they have come across in the, since 2023 to 2025, grandma tourism has seen an increase in for 250% of things like workshops and classes. Sorry, that's just workshops and classes. But if you search grandma, you will see their booking references well up on that, on the traditional attractions and experiences. And I love it. And so it all ties into analog activities. And I don't know about you, but people are really getting into, apparently 95% of travellers who answered this survey already at home do knitting, crafting, cooking, gardening. And when they travel, they want to go and find these experiences. And so we're seeing a rise of grandmas overseas offering classes, like you could go to 63-year-old grandma in Paris and do macaron making. And she just does it because she wants people to have a wonderful memory of Paris.
1: But it's not necessarily grandmas travelling. It's like,
0: no,
1: you're talking
0: it's
1: about
0: not
1: activities
0: travelling.
1: Yeah. Okay, cool.
0: It's very, yeah, it's grandma-ish activities. And in fact, there's even a hashtag grandma core. If you go onto Instagram or TikTok and go hashtag grandma core, you will find all these grandmas that are running experiences around the world because that's what people are looking for. And people want to disconnect from screens was one of the biggest tick boxes that people had said. Learning new skills, being calm, having calm experiences. So no more, well, a decrease in ticking off all the sites and the mainstream activities, let's say in Paris. Of course, you're going to go to the museums and you're going to do the Eiffel Tower and you're going to do all that.
1: Yeah.
0: But people are also seeking out a cooking class or a winemaking class or pasta making in Italy or all these other things. Analog activities
1: are having
0: a day.
1: Well, and actually, if you do talk to younger people these days, things like crochet and embroidery and things are making a comeback. I mean, I've probably bored you to tears with my pottery and how much I absolutely love my pottery. And that's changing my life. So I think we're seeing a lot of younger generations who are wanting to put down their phone and kind of do something, which once upon a time we might have thought it was something our grandmothers did, but, you know, very acceptable.
0: It's wonderful. Now. I've got a girlfriend in America at the moment cross-stitching a brightly coloured deviled eggs cross-stitch. Wacky reds and greens deviled eggs. Amazing. She's going to hang it on her wall. We can't wait to see it.
1: I was going to say, not all of it needs to go on our walls or to be kept, but it's about the doing, isn't it, Megan?
0: That's it.
1: Fantastic. Yeah. Thank you very much for talking us through that. You can find Megan Singleton at blogger@large.com.
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5: 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Essential roadworks happen, but you can stay a step ahead of disruptions on State Highways 1, 2, 58 and 59. 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
5: Okay, can you remember, recall the Titan submersible, don't you? It went missing and imploded on a trip down to look at the Titanic. 2023, that was. It was a horrible story. Remember, we all became hugely fascinated about what had happened to it and whether the inhabitants of the submersible were going to be saved and things like that. And of course, it was worst case scenario. Christine DeWood was the wife and the mother of two people who died in that submersible. And she has written a memoir. She has written a memoir about the impact it has had on her life and making meaning of it all. It's called 96 Hours. And I'm going to talk to her next week on the show. Really keen to talk to her about the whole horrible experience and how she's been able to deal with the grief and try and move on with her life. Also on the show, Andrew Loney is going to be with us. He has re-released the paperback of his book entitled about the former Prince Andrew and Sarah Ferguson. A lot more revelations coming out, so we're going to have a chat about the future for the former Prince Andrew next weekend as well. Thank you so much for joining me throughout the morning. Really appreciate it. Thanks so much for all your texts. Thank you to Kerry for producing the show. I will see you next Sunday. Enjoy the rest of your day.

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